0: Yeah, it's a great song, isn't it? That was for Joe in Copthorne. Final Countdown, of course, by Europe.
1: Joy on the Brook Ward, hello to you. You wanted some Whitney Houston. This is our second one of the evening. And it's I Want to Dance with Somebody.

0: Whitney Houston, I Wanna Dance With Somebody, and that was for Joy on the Brook Ward. Hope you enjoyed that.
1: And next up, we move to Charlwood Ward. John, you have asked for I Wanna Break Free by Queen, so enjoy.

0: That was Queen, I Want to Break Free, John on Charwood Wood. I hope you enjoyed that one.
1: And if you want to know how you can make a request to Radio Red Hill, here's how.
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3: And I'm Nigel Plummer, welcome back.
1: And I'm Sarah Jane Vincent, welcome back.
0: I'm Thomas, and yeah, welcome back.
3: Bob in Charwood, you've given a request for George Benson, and the song you want him to sing is Give Me the Night.

0: Wonderful song. It makes you very happy, doesn't it? George Benson, Give Me the Night. We sung that for Bob in Charlwood.
1: Now, Steve is on the Brook Ward. Hello to you. You asked for any Bing Crosby and you left the choice to us. So we've chosen for you As Time Goes By.
2: You must remember this. A kiss is still a kiss.

0: As Time Goes by Bing Crosby there, and that was for Stephen on the Brook Ward. Always reminds me of the sitcom starring Judi Dench, that does. I think that was the theme tune.
1: Nice. So, good evening, Tom, on the Godstone Ward. You've requested a nice funky number, Stevie Wonder, Superstition.

0: A very cool song there, Stevie Wonder's Superstition. I can play that on the drums. So.
1: Oh, well done.
0: Thanks, Tom, on Godstone for requesting that. Right, next up, we are going to listen to Dave King's classical Spot.
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4: Moni, you're in Godstone Ward, and you had a request for us. This one is by Marvin Gaye, and it's What's Going On.

0: Marvin Gaye singing What's Going On. We sung that for Money in Godstone.
1: Now, Jacqueline is on the Hazelwood ward and you asked for some Beatles. You asked this one for this one. It's I'll Follow the Sun. I didn't realise how short this is. I know that Beatles tunes are quite short, but this is only 1 minute 50 seconds. So, yeah, enjoy this one.

0: that was lovely. Do you know, I don't think I've heard that one before, Jacqueline. Thank you very much for requesting that. That's a super little track, isn't it? It never ceases to amaze me how many different Beatles tunes there are. There are so many. They were so prolific in the small time that they were producing music. So thank you very much for that. We'll have some more Beatles for you tomorrow.
1: Next up, Jeff from Hazelwood. You've requested the song I Don't Recognise with Dr. Hook, A Little Bit More, so let's hear it.

0: Thank you for requesting that one, Jeff. On the Hazelwood Ward, that was Dr. Hook a little bit more.
1: And moving from Dr. Hook, we're now over to Linda in Hazelwood, who likes Disney classics. So this one you've requested, and this is rather lovely, music from Snow White you wanted. And this one we've chosen is Hi Ho.

0: Hi-ho! Music from Snow White is what you wanted, Linda, and I hope you're happy with what you got. You're in Hazelwood Ward.
1: Rose on the Copthorne Ward, this is your Motown track. It's The Temptations, Just My Imagination.

0: Just My Imagination by The Temptations, and that was especially for Rose on the Godston ward.
1: Okay, and next up we have
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1: Yeah, Together in Electric Dreams by Human League, and that's for Minty on Godstone.

0: Brilliant song there. Human League with Electric Dreams. Thanks for requesting that one, Minty, on the Godstone Ward.
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0: Strangers in the Night by Frank Sinatra for Amy, and for your grandmother, Amy.
1: And this next one is for Steve on the Cape Lanix. You asked for Elvis Presley and Jailhouse Rock.

0: That's Elvis Presley, Jailhouse Rock. And that was for Steve on the Capel Annex. And we've come to the end of our show. We've got one more track to play. But before Tom tells us who that is for and what we're going to be playing, we're going to say our goodbyes. So until next time, from me, Sarah Jane Vincent, it's goodbye.
1: And from me, Nigel Plummer, goodbye.
2: And from me, Thomas, goodbye, get well soon. And I will leave you with Arthur's Theme by Christopher Cross. And it's from Ben to Kel on the Charwood Ward.

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0: From the Sky News Centre at 2, counter-terrorism officers say there's no place for racism after 5 people were injured in Edinburgh. A number of incidents were reported in the north and west of the city on Friday night. The Scottish Association of Mosques claims Muslims were targeted. A 36-year-old man has been charged in connection with the attacks, while police say there's no further threat to the public. British Transport Police is urging against speculating on what caused Friday's train crash near Bedford. 2 East Midlands railway services heading towards London collided. A driver died while 100 people were injured. Railway expert Tony Miles says the train's equivalent of black boxes will be supporting investigators.
1: They'll be able to tell when the driver of the train that suddenly lost his life, how he reacted when he applied the brakes, how long before the collision did he realise that something was happening and respond to that. If he was given messages telling him that the signals were red.
0: The US military is denying claims the Strait of Hormuz is closed. Tehran says the critical trade route shut because of ceasefire violations. Negotiations between the two countries are still due to take place in Switzerland. Labour MPs are pressuring Sir Keir Starmer to set out a timetable for his exit. 100 of his own MPs want the Prime Minister to quit, raising questions about who could take his role. All eyes are on Andy Burnham following his by-election win in Greater Manchester. Here's former Labour Shadow Chancellor John McDonnell.
2: Eventually, I think Keir Starmer will be persuaded to stand down. And the debate then, that maybe we would have had in a normal situation, a leadership election, the debate about policy will happen once Andy Burnham gets into government.
0: Sport and Germany came from a goal down to beat the Ivory Coast 2-1. They now progress to the World Cup knockout stages. The Netherlands all but secured their progression by thrashing Sweden 5-1. And England's cricketers will need a remarkable final day of the second test if they're to avoid defeat to New Zealand. The hosts resume on 182 for 5 in their second innings. That's the latest. I'm Bev Rimmer.
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0: From the Sky News Centre at 3, a 36-year-old man's been charged in connection with a series of attacks in Edinburgh. Five men were injured in the north and west of the city on Friday. The Home Secretary has said she's horrified, while Sir Keir Starmer says there's no place for violence on our streets. It's known 100 people were injured in a two-train collision near Bedford. The driver of one of the East Midlands Railway services died, while 9 people remain critical. Nina Robinson was a passenger.
1: We saw a man walking on the tracks with blood on his face, and I was quite scared for him in case there was another train coming. People were telling him, get off the track. Looking around more as we got off, there were more people who were on the floor. I saw someone on the floor in the doorway of one of the carriages. It was quite shocking.
0: There are questions about the Strait of Hormuz as Iran claims it's closed over violations of a ceasefire. The US says there's no evidence Tehran shut the strait. Iran is still sending negotiators to Switzerland for peace talks. Middle East expert Yazid Sayah predicts progress.
2: Much has been deferred to the next stage. The Strait of Hormuz will be reopened, I believe. But that, right now, we're being shown, depends on the United States administration reigning in the Israeli government. I mean, it's as simple as that. And I think that is going to be the flashpoint for now.
0: It's not yet clear whether Sir Keir Starmer's spending this weekend making plans to quit. More than 100 of his own MPs want him to, with attention on Andy Burnham after his Makerfield by-election win. At the World Cup, Germany came from a goal down to reach the knockout stages with a 2-1 victory over the Ivory Coast. Sweden were thrashed 5-1 by the Netherlands. Here's manager Graham Potter.
3: When you've got some high quality players against you, you can, especially when you're always trying to catch up the game, and then you leave yourself a little bit more maybe open or vulnerable to their quality. Congratulations to the Netherlands, they did it well.
0: And the King is to reveal his personal tax bill. Buckingham Palace says that's in a bid to boost transparency on royal finances. That's the latest from the Sky News Centre. I'm Bev Rimmer.
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1: You broke my heart, 'cause I couldn't dance. 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But now I'm back to let you know that I can really shake 'em down.

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0: Friday's train crash near Bedford. Two East Midlands railway services heading towards London collided. One driver died and it's now clear 100 people were injured. Three men have been killed in a fire in White City in West London. It broke out in a single-storey pavilion on New Zealand Way. That was just before 7 o'clock last night. Around 100 firefighters attended and the cause is being investigated. Calls for Sir Keir Starmer to quit are mounting, with more than 100 Labour MPs wanting a new leader. The Prime Minister says he's promising to fight any leadership challenge. At the World Cup, Germany's through to the knockout stages. It's after a last-minute 2-1 victory over the Ivory Coast. Meanwhile, the Netherlands eased past Sweden 5-1 to top Group F. Joe Rawson was watching.
1: A statement performance from the Dutchers. They put 5 past Graham Potter's Sweden. Sunderland's Brian Brobbey and Liverpool's Cody Gakpo both found the net twice, with West Ham's Crescencio Somerville also on target in Houston. It means Ronald Koeman's side are on 4 points and they're all but through to the next round. The Netherlands 5, Sweden 1.
0: And we're being warned sitting in a hot car can be almost as dangerous as drink driving. Temperatures are expected to reach 34 degrees Celsius in some areas this week. That's the latest.
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Did you know that breakfast is the most important meal of the day? 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

0: From the Sky News Centre at 5, a 36-year-old man's been charged in connection with a series of attacks in Edinburgh. Police Scotland say 5 men were injured in the north and west of the city on Friday. The Home Secretary said in a statement she's horrified, while Sir Keir Starmer insists there's no place for violence on our streets. Investigators are still working out how 2 trains came to crash into each other near Bedford. 100 people were injured in the collision between 2 East Midlands railway services. They were heading in the same direction towards London. One driver died. Brett Byatt was a passenger on his train.
1: He broke gradually, and I think that actually could have saved people's lives, or

0: Corbyn wonders if there'll be a change relatively quickly.
1: I don't understand what Keir Starmer's strategy is in this, other than saying he's going to fight it, then, but not doing anything very obvious to fight it. I just wonder if we're not going to witness a coronation of Andy Burnham in a few days' time.
0: At the World Cup, Germany came from a goal down to reach the knockout stages with a 2-1 victory over the Ivory Coast. Meanwhile, Sweden were thrashed 5-1 by the Netherlands. And the King is set to reveal how much he paid in tax in the last financial year. Buckingham Palace says it's in a bid to boost transparency over royal finances. The monarch's total personal tax information for this year will be published in the week. That's the latest. I'm Bev Rimmer.
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0: From the Sky News Centre at 6, counter-terror police have charged a 36-year-old man after five people were injured in different areas of Edinburgh. Keir Starmer's described Friday night's attacks, which are believed to have targeted Muslims, as absolutely appalling. Our correspondent Phoebe Southworth is following developments.
1: This unfolded at 10 to 9 on Friday night in the Sight Hill area of Edinburgh. Two men were injured and taken to hospital. And then not long after that, three more men were attacked near retailers in the west and north.
0: Investigators are still working out how two trains crashed into each other near Bedford. Around 100 people were injured in Friday's collision between two East Midlands railway services heading in the same direction towards London. One driver died. Three men have been killed in a fire at a single-storey building in West London. The flames broke out in White City last night with around 100 firefighters attending. Keir Starmer continues to be pressured to quit as Prime Minister, while he insists he won't walk away. More than 100 of his own MPs want him to stand aside. It follows Andy Burnham's victory in the Makerfield by-election. There were wins for Germany and the Netherlands at the World Cup. Joe Rawson reports.

0: and the king will unveil how much he pays in tax. Charles will be the first monarch to do so, with Buckingham Palace saying it's aimed at making royal finances more transparent. That's the latest. I'm Stevie Shillinglaw.
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Hello and welcome to Sunday morning here on Breakfast with Katie Child on Radio Redhill. It's that lovely, relaxing day before the week begins all over again. And we certainly have plenty to keep you entertained through the morning. We will be waking up that grey matter with our breakfast brain teaser, and Ian Wilson has his birthday stars. But to begin with, let's kickstart the show with a bit of music.

0: It's Breakfast with Katie Child, and we're broadcasting to you on 1431 AM, online and also on your bedside units. It's time for those birthday stars with Ian Wilson.
1: The birthday stars.
2: Yes, June the 21st, and a look at the birthdays this morning. Increase Martha, the American clergyman and president of Harvard, born this day 1639. William Stubbs, the English historian, born this day 1825. And Jane Russell, the US film actress, born this day 1920. And it was on this day back in 1661, the Peace of Cadiz was signed between Russia and Sweden, ending the Northern War. Russian abandoned all claims to Livonia. 1788, the US Constitution came into force when ratified by the Ninth State, New Hampshire. 1827, Robert Peel reformed English criminal law by reducing the number of capital offences, abolishing the immunity of clergy from arrest in cases of felony, and by defining the law of offences against property in a simplified form. And 1887 on this day saw Queen Victoria's Golden Jubilee. And that is the birthday stars for today, June the 21st.
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I'm waking you up this Sunday morning with a little bit of music like this.

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1: On this week's edition of the Sunday Colour Supplement, we'll be bringing you more of the fun and excitement of the South England Show, held at the Isle of Wight Showground. We'll also be having our monthly gardening report from the Radio Redhill Gardener. 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That's all on the Sunday Colour Supplement this Sunday afternoon from 2 until 5, presented by Sean Wallace, and you can hear the programme repeated on Sunday evening from 10.

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The latest news will be here shortly. Look out for our breakfast brain teaser coming up in the next hour of the show. But before that, here's some more music.

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0: From the Sky News Centre at 7, Downing Street says Sir Keir Starmer is determined to fight on, despite reports he could resign as early as tomorrow. The Observer claims the Prime Minister is preparing to set out a timetable for his departure. More than 100 Labour MPs are calling on him to quit after Andy Burnham's decisive win in the Makerfield by-election. Sir Keir's former political director, Luke Sullivan, thinks he hasn't got long left.
1: There are some straws in the wind from allies of the Prime Minister that he does recognise the seriousness of his political position. And I think early next week, we will get that announcement from him.
0: US Vice President J.D. Vance has landed in Switzerland for negotiations with Iran on the framework for peace. The days-old agreement is facing its biggest test, with Tehran's leaders announcing they've closed the Strait of Hormuz. They're accusing America and Israel of breaching the deal following strikes in Lebanon, but US Central Command says traffic's flowing through the key trade route. A 36-year-old man has been charged over a series of attacks in Edinburgh on Friday night, thought to be racially motivated. Five men were injured in the north and west of the city. Drivers are being warned a hot car can have a similar impact on focus as drink driving. It comes as temperatures could reach 34 degrees in some areas tomorrow. Tom Jervis is from Auto Express.
2: Maybe roll the windows down because they're thinking about fuel economy. And yes, air conditioning can impact a car's fuel economy, whether it comes to between 5 and 10%. I think most people would rather avoid a crash and be alert behind the wheel than they would those couple of miles per gallon.
0: At the World Cup, the Netherlands beat Sweden 5-1 to move to the cusp of the last 32 of the tournament. Japan have just moved on to 4 points, also in Group F, having just beaten Tunisia 4-0. And Germany came from behind to secure a late victory over

It's just gone 7am this Sunday morning and you're listening to Breakfast with Katie Child on Radio Redhill. The birthday stars will be here soon, followed by our breakfast brain teaser. So let's get those brain cells dancing with another tune.

0: 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It's time for those birthday stars with Ian Wilson.
1: The birthday stars.
2: Yes, yeah, June the 21st, and a look at the birthdays this morning. Increase Martha, the American clergyman and president of Harvard, born this day 1639. William Stubbs, the English historian, born this day 1825. And Jane Russell, the US film actress, born this day 1920. And it was on this day back in 1661, the Peace of Cadiz was signed between Russia and Sweden, ending the Northern War. Russian abandoned all claims to Livonia. 1788, the US Constitution came into force when ratified by the Ninth State, New Hampshire. 1827, Robert Peel reformed English criminal law by reducing the number of capital offences, abolishing the immunity of clergy from arrest in cases of felony, and by defining the law of offences against property in a simplified form. And 1887 on this day saw Queen Victoria's Golden Jubilee. And that is the birthday stars for today, June the 21st.
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It's time for this morning's breakfast brain teaser, and today it's a what am I question. For some I cause joy, for some I cause strife. Treat me well, and I will last for life. What am I? I'll give you the answer after this.

How did you get on with this morning's brain teaser? Well, here is the question again. For some I cause joy, for some I cause strife. Treat me well, and I will last for life. What am I? I am marriage. Well, that's enough brain teaser fun for now. Here's some more music.

0: It's the weekend here on Radio Redhill and you're listening to Breakfast with Katie Child. We have our second Breakfast Brain Teaser coming up a little bit later on the show, along with some more music.
1: Hello, I'm Nick Hutchings. Why not join me between 10 and 1, Monday to Saturday, for a mixture of music and fun? I'll have the tunes you want to hear interspersed with facts from this day in history. I'll also have the local news so you can keep up with what's happening. That's 10 to 1, Monday to Saturday. You know, that bit between breakfast and lunch. I look forward to your company.

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We are almost halfway through the show and there's lots more on the way, including the latest news at 8 o'clock after this.

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0: From the Sky News Centre at 8. Calls for Sir Keir Starmer to quit are mounting, with more than 100 Labour MPs wanting a new leader. The Prime Minister is promising to fight any leadership challenge. It follows Andy Burnham's win in the Makerfield by-election, and former Labour leader Jeremy Corbyn wonders if there'll be a change relatively quickly.
1: I don't understand what Keir Starmer's strategy is in this, other than saying he's going to fight it then, but not doing anything very obvious to fight it. I just wonder if we're not going to witness a coronation of Andy Burnham in a few days' time.
0: A man's been charged after a series of suspected Islamophobic attacks across Edinburgh, which left 5 people injured. The Scottish Association of Mosques says 2 worshippers were targeted after attending prayers. The cause of a fire which killed 3 men in West London is under investigation. They were rescued by firefighters yesterday, but 2 died at the scene in White City, while the other was pronounced dead in hospital. The US vice president's travelled to Switzerland for talks with Iran, but there are fears an initial peace deal to end the war could be under threat. It's because Tehran and Washington have been trading claims over the Strait of Hormuz. King Charles will become the first monarch in history to publish his personal tax bill. Buckingham Palace says the move, expected later this week, will increase transparency. Our correspondent Phoebe Southworth says there's been intense scrutiny over royal finances recently.
2: And this could be perceived as Buckingham Palace trying to get ahead of the game to release this information about the King's tax before they are pushed to do so. But nevertheless, an intriguing look behind the curtain of the King's private wealth.
0: Now to the World Cup, and the Netherlands delivered a statement win, beating Sweden 5-1 to move to the cusp of the last 32. Japan, meanwhile, have also moved on to 4 points in Group F, having beaten Tunisia 4-0. That result means the North Africans are out of the competition. And Germany came from behind to secure a late 2-1 victory over the Ivory Coast. That's the latest. I'm Stevie Schoenbaum.
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Sunday morning is flying by here at Radio Redhill on Breakfast with Katie Child. Ian Wilson will be providing us with another dose of birthday stars very shortly, but not before I play you another tune.

0: It's now time for the birthday stars. Here's Ian Wilson.
1: The birthday stars.
2: Yes, yeah, June the 21st, and a look at the birthdays this morning. Increase Martha, the American clergyman and president of Harvard, born this day 1639. William Stubbs, the English historian, born this day 1825. And Jane Russell, the US film actress, born this day 1920. And it was on this day back in 1661, the Peace of Cadiz was signed between Russia and Sweden, ending the Northern War. Russian abandoned all claims to Livonia. 1788, the US Constitution came into force when ratified by the Ninth State, New Hampshire. 1827, Robert Peel reformed English criminal law by reducing the number of capital offences, abolishing the immunity of clergy from arrest in cases of felony, and by defining the law of offences against property in a simplified form. And 1887 on this day saw Queen Victoria's Golden Jubilee. And that is the birthday stars for today, June the 21st.
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It's Sunday morning on Breakfast with Katie Child, and we have lots to keep you entertained as you wake up this weekend. A bit later on, we have another Breakfast Brain Teaser. But before that, let me play you some more music.

You're listening to Radio Redhill on 1431 AM, online and on your bedside units. It is indeed Sunday morning here on Breakfast with Katie Child, but I would like to tell you about a programme on Sunday afternoon. Starting off at 2 PM, we have our weekly magazine show, The Sunday Colour Supplement, and it's full of interesting features, interviews, as well as music, including songs from our selected featured artist of the week. The show is also repeated at 10 o'clock in the evening.

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You're listening to Breakfast with Katie Child this Sunday morning, and there is just over 1 hour left to go on the show. We have another Breakfast Brain Teaser later on, but for now, let's have some more music before the news at 9 o'clock.

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0: From the Sky News Centre at 9. There are rumours in this morning's newspapers that Sir Keir Starmer could announce his intention to resign as soon as tomorrow. If it's not true, then you'd expect his business secretary to be able to put us right.
1: I am not going to use this time as a Secretary of State for the moment and the time that I have it to make sure that I'm upholding the authority of the government and not engaging in the speculation, which I know is out there. I think people expect me to be cracking on with the job.
0: That was Peter Carr discussing his boss's future. Downing Street is still insisting Sir Keir Starmer's determined to fight on, but his future has again come into question following Andy Burnham's big by-election win on Thursday. A 36-year-old man's been charged over a series of attacks in Edinburgh on Friday, which left five people injured. The Home Secretary says she's horrified by the incidents. The US vice president's arrived in Switzerland for talks with Iran as the days-old peace agreement could be under threat. Tehran, which also claims to have shut the Strait of Hormuz, says Israeli attacks on Lebanon have continued. The cause of a fire which killed three men in West London is under investigation. Two died at the scene in White City yesterday, while the other was pronounced dead in hospital. The Netherlands have all but booked their place in the last 32 of the World Cup after thrashing Sweden 5-1. Japan have also moved on to 4 points in Group F, having beaten Tunisia 4-0. The Dutch captain Virgil van Dijk says he's been very impressed by the quality he's seen so far at the World Cup.
2: Amazing teams. The way the Argentina started the World Cup says that they really want to retain the title. Brazil has so much quality too. There's no easy game, but Argentina made it look very easy. But the main focus that I have is on my team, try to improve, keep going.
0: And the King will publish his personal tax bill in the coming days, becoming the first British monarch to do so. Buckingham Palace says the move is aimed at increasing transparency over royal finances. That's the latest. I'm Stevie Shillinglaw.
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This is Breakfast with Katie Child on Radio Red Hill, 14:31 a.m. online and on your bedside units. I do love Sunday mornings, but they go so quickly, and we are now in the last hour of the show. But we do have lots more to keep you entertained. In fact, very soon we will have another Breakfast Brain Teaser.

0: Your second Breakfast Brain Teaser is on the way soon here on Breakfast with Katie Child. But before that, I would like to tell you about our Listen Again service. You can find this on our website, which is radioredhill.uk, where you can catch up on any of the shows you've missed or even listen to your favourite programmes all over again.
1: Take a theme. For example, countries, animals, or outer space, and choose around seven songs relating to that theme. Well, that's just what I've done on Theme for a Dream. Learn a few trivia facts about the artists and take on the occasional musical challenge. Yes, this is Chris Knott welcoming you to join me on Tuesday evenings at 8 o'clock for Theme for a Dream, the theme show with that little bit

It's that time of the morning again. Yes, it's time for our breakfast brain teaser. And today's question is a what am I question. I come in different colours and different shapes. Some of me is curvy and some of me is straight. I only belong in one place, but usually I sit in a darkened space. What am I? I will play you some music while you think that one over, and then I will reveal the answer.

How did you get on with this morning's brain teaser? Well, here's the question again. I come in different colours and many different shapes. Some of me is curvy and some of me is straight. I only belong in one place, but usually I sit in a darkened space. What am I? I am a jigsaw piece. Well, that's enough brain teaser fun for now. Here is another tune.

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9: Stupid boy.

That's almost a wrap for the show this Sunday morning, but I will be back tomorrow. Yes, on Monday morning to wake you up for a brand new week. Up next is Your Requests, the show which plays the songs you want to hear. We have a little time for some more music before the news, so it's goodbye for me and see you in the morning.

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0: From the Sky News Centre at 10. It's understood the Foreign Secretary has told the Prime Minister he must stand down. Yvette Cooper, one of his most senior ministers, is thought to have delivered the message privately over the weekend. Former Tory Cabinet Minister Michael Gove says the PM will have one big question starting to emerge when it comes to his closest colleagues.
1: How have they betrayed me? And he will be feeling wrung out, angry. But during the next 24 hours, he will realise, if he hasn't already, that there is no future for him.
0: Police Scotland says a 36-year-old man has been charged in connection with a series of attacks in Edinburgh. Counter-terrorism officers were brought in to investigate the attacks across the city on Friday, which left five people injured. Delegations led by US Vice President and the Iranian Parliamentary Speaker are in Switzerland, ready to begin discussions. The Swiss authorities say talks will start this morning after a last-minute diplomatic effort to keep them alive. The Met Office has issued an amber warning for extreme heat, with temperatures expected to reach 35 degrees this week. The alert covers much of southern England and parts of Wales, with the hottest conditions expected on Tuesday and Wednesday. Ben Palante is from the West Midlands Ambulance Service.
2: Access venues that have manned lifeguards with the appropriate safety equipment. Going into a river or a quarry or, you know, any other pool of water, really you don't know what's in there, and it is extremely dangerous, even if you are a very fit, healthy, incompetent swimmer.
0: In football, Germany came from a goal down to join co-hosts the USA and Mexico in the knockout stages of the World Cup, thanks to a 2-1 win over Ivory Coast. The Netherlands have all but secured progression by thrashing Sweden 5-1. And Ben Stokes has been withdrawn from the remainder of Durham's County Championship match with Northamptonshire at the request of the ECB. It's now expected Stokes will return to lead England for next week's third match of the series in Nottingham. That's the latest. I'm Stevie Shillinglaw.
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0: Hello and welcome to Your Sunday Requests. I'm Nigel Gray.
1: And I'm Mark Ainsworth.
0: And we're both here, in fact, for the next 2 hours playing all the music you've chosen. And it's Father's Day as well, so happy Father's Day to everybody. And we've got loads of requests today to play. In fact, you've been around the wards today, but I think your request is going to be played tomorrow, is that right?
1: That's correct, and we had a few requests, or multiple requests from people, so some of the patients will be hearing some of their songs both tomorrow and also on Tuesday and Wednesday.
0: And that, of course, at 8.30 in the evening through to 10. Let's go through the list of people today then. Let's start in a moment with one for

0: Skinner will perform for Ben and Kel.
1: And Dolly Parton for Carol on Woodland.
0: Johnny and Homer Ward, it's going to be some jazz for you.
1: And Rod Stewart for Donna at Woodland.
0: Orchestral music, Patrick on Homewood Ward.
1: And Jennifer Rush for John on the Brook Ward.
0: And we've got the Three Lions 2010 song for Steve on Cable Annex.
1: And for Stephen on the Brook Ward, some Frank Sinatra.
0: And Doc Took, that's for Jeff on Hazelwood Ward.
1: And Joy on the Brook Ward, Gloria Gaynor.
0: For Minty on Godston Ward, it's going to be John Denver.
1: And Queen for Fran on Hazelwood.
0: John Copthorne Ward would like to hear the Beatles, as would Jacqueline on Hazelwood.
1: And Rose on the Godston Ward, you wanted some Motown, so we've got some Four Tops for you.
0: My last one's for Linny on Homewood Ward.
1: And my final one's for David on Godstone, some Simon and Garfunkel coming your way.
0: All coming up over the next 2 hours. So we've got a lot to fit in the next couple of hours. I'm going to try start that now. Barbara on Copthorne Ward, you want to hear anything from Mamma Mia? This song I seem to recall in the film is when they're all dancing round the harbour. It's Lay All Your Love on Me.

0: One of my favourites there from ABBA, definitely, Lay All Your Love on Me, and that's for Barbara on the Copthorn Ward.
1: And we're getting off to a lively start here this morning. We've got some Wham coming up now. Wake Me Up Before You Go-Go, and this is for Claire on the Bletchingley Ward.

0: Well, there you go, some Wham, Wake Me Up Before You Go-Go, and Claire in the Bletchley Ward. I hope you enjoyed that one.
1: I hope so too. There we are now, Sewell Hazelwood Ward. You'd like to hear Neil Diamond and Red Red Wine. Do you know, I cannot believe it, we have not got Neil Diamond's version of that in our libraries. He wrote it too, so I'm staggered. I shall sort that out anyway. But in the meantime, please enjoy UB40.

0: So off they go. There we are. UB40 and their version of Red Red Wine. Sorry about Neil Diamond. We will work on that, though. That's for Sue on Hazelwood Ward.
1: And our next request is for Anne and Anna at the Homewood Ward. And we're back to the 60s on this one. This is Tom Jones with What's New, Pussycat?
2: What's new,

0: And there you have it, Tom Jones with What's New Pussycat, and that's for Anne and Anna in the Homeward Ward.
1: Jolly good. Now, Bob and Charlie Ward, what would you like? Oh, Lessons in Love and Level 42.

0: There we are. We had some excellent lessons in love from Level 42. That's for Bob on Shovel Ward.
1: And we're over to the Godstone Ward now. And Moni on the Godstone Ward would like to hear Stevie Wonder, and I Just Called to Say I Love You.

0: Well, Moni from the Gods to Maud, hope you enjoyed that one. That was Stevie Wonder, of course, with I Just Called to Say I Love You.
1: And the cha-cha-cha on the end, of course.
0: Indeed.
1: Mustn't forget that. Yeah. Now, Kel. We've had many requests over the recent weeks from Ben and Kel. Ben was a patient here in Child Ward for quite a time, so very nice to hear from you both. This one is from Kel for Ben, I think, and it's Tears for Fears. You wanted a particular song we haven't got in the library, I'm afraid, but we have got Mad World.

0: Yeah, there we are then. Tears and Fears, reckon it's a mad world. They're not far out there anyway. And that's for, well, Ben and Kel, really. Formerly of Charwood Ward. I'm listening to Radio Red Hill. It's your Sunday Requests.
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5: And welcome back to your Sunday Requests. And this next one is for Winston in the Homewood Ward. Winston, we've got two requests from you. One tomorrow, which we'll play tomorrow, by Frankie Lane. But your request for today is by Bob Marley, and it's Three Little Birds.

0: And there we go, Three Little Birds by Bob Marley, and that's for Winston in the Homewood Ward.
1: Lots of positive thinking there. Everything's going to be all right.
0: Yep.
1: I like that. Now we're going to go to Choir Ben, I hope that's the right pronunciation, in Surrey Ward, and also to Sam on Godstone Ward. Both of you want to hear country music, and the selection here is Good Hearted Woman by Waylon Jennings.

0: Yeah, well-deserved applause. I enjoyed that. That's good. Wellen Jennings and Good Hearted Woman. That's for Choir Benner on Surrey Ward and also for Sam on Goulston Ward.
1: And moving over to the Charlwood Ward now, and this is a request for John. John, you asked for any Bon Jovi, so we've picked, and hope you like it, Living on a Prayer.

0: Well, there you have Bon Jovi, Living on a Prayer, and that was for John in the Charwood ward.
1: Now, as we go to Karen, our homeward ward, yes, we shall, because you'd like to hear something really modern here. That's Ray, Where Is My Husband?

0: your husband is coming, they say. There we are. Where's my husband? That's Ray, and that's for Karen on Howard.
1: And our next request is for Amy and grandmother in the Surrey ward. You ask for My Rifle, My Pony and Me by Dean Martin. We were unable to locate that one, so I hope you don't mind what we've chosen to replace that. And that's Gentle on My Mind, again, by Dean.

0: Well, that was Gentle on My Mind by Dean Martin, and that was for Amy and your grandmother in the Surrey ward.
1: Now we got one here from Ben Tukel. That's reverse of what we had earlier on. So Ben Tukel, and of course Ben was in Charnwood ward, and here we are, it's Lyndon Skynyrd and Freebird.

0: From Ben to Kel, there we are. And that's Leonard Skinner, of course, and a Freebird.
1: And our next request is for Carol in the Woodland Ward. You want this song dedicated to Sarah, your daughter, and it's Kenny Rogers and Dolly Parton with Islands in the Stream.

0: Well, Carol, I hope you enjoyed that, and I hope your daughter Sarah did too. That's Island in the Stream, Kenny Rogers and Dolly Parton.
1: And you're listening to Your Sunday Requests, and also on Sunday we have our magazine programme, The Sunday Colour Supplement. Let me tell you more. On this week's edition of The Sunday Colour Supplement, we'll be bringing you more of the fun and excitement of the South England Show, held at the Isle of Wight Showground. We'll also be having our monthly gardening report from the Radio Redhill Gardener. There'll be lots of good music, including the featured artist of the week and the countdown, the most requested artists on Radio Redhill over the last 7 days. That's all on the Sunday Colour Supplement this Sunday afternoon from 2 until 5, presented by Sean Wallace, and you can hear the programme repeated on Sunday evening from 10.
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1: Yes, indeed, your request, and we're halfway through the programme now. Another hour to go, but Johnny on Home Award, you're next. You've asked for ancient jazz, it says here. 40s to 60s jazz. Here's Humphrey Littleton, Basin Street Blues.

0: Nice bit of ancient jazz there. Thoroughly enjoyed that. Excellent. Humphrey Littleton there and Basin Street Blues. That's for Johnny on Homeward Ward.
1: And our next request is for Donna on the Woodland Ward. Donna, you gave us three requests, so we'll be playing a bit of Elton John for you on Monday and Robbie Williams on Tuesday. But for today, on Sunday, a bit of Sunday music, it's Sailing Rod Stewart.

0: Well, currently out in Scotland, out in America, supporting his native Scotland, we think, maybe, Rod Stewart, and that's sailing, and that's for Donna in the Woodland Ward.
1: Now I'm going to go to Patrick in Homewood Ward. Hello, Patrick. You said any orchestral music. Now, wide choice there. We've gone, actually, for a rather nice bit of light classical music here for you. Waltz No. 2 by Shostakovich, performed by Andre Rieu and his Johann Strauss Orchestra. And look out for the trombone solo about a minute from the end.

0: Brilliant, loved it. There we are. That's Waltz number 2 from Shostakovich, Andre Rieu and his Johann Strauss Orchestra. And that's for Patrick on the Home Award.
1: And moving to John on the Brook Ward. John, you gave us 3 requests. You had a bit of Dire Straits last night, and you've got some Randy Crawford tomorrow. Today, we've got some Jennifer Rush, and it's The Power of Love.
2: The

0: Power of Love, there by Jennifer Rush, and that's for John in the Brook Ward.
1: OK, we're now going to Steve on Cape Atlantic. I have a question for you, actually, Mark. Is there a football match or something on at the moment?
0: This time of the day there won't be, but I think there are a number of football matches going on at the moment, yes.
1: That would explain this football choice then. Three Lions 2010.

0: Three Lions 2010 for Steve on Cable NX, and there we are. Are you a football fan, Mark?
1: I am. I'm afraid, Nigel. Yes. Yeah. Yep.
0: That's fine. Don't worry.
1: Yeah. It's, I'm not seeing too much of the football at the moment because a lot of the matches are taking place very late at night or very early hours of the morning.
0: Okay. Do your best.
1: I try. Okay. Right, well, we're going to move away from football now and move into flying in some way, shape or form. And this is a request for Stephen on the Brook Ward. You've asked for some Frank Sinatra, and I hope you like our choice, which is Come Fly With Me.

0: And there you have Frank Sinatra, Come Fly With Me. Stephen in the Brook Ward, I hope you like that one.
1: Indeed so. Now, Jeff in Hazelwood Ward, we're going to come to you now. And it's Sylvia's mother, Dr. Hook, of course.

0: Then we are finding out all about Sylvia's mother from Dr. Hook for Jeff on the Hazel Ward. You're listening to Radio Rachel. It's your Sunday requests.
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4: And welcome back to your Sunday requests. And this one is for Joy in the Brook Ward. And you had a bit of Whitney Houston yesterday. And for today, you've asked for I Will Survive by Gloria Gaynor.

0: And that was, of course, Gloria Gaynor with I Will Survive. And that's a request for Joy in the Brook Ward.
1: Now you go to Minty and Gonston Ward. Minty, that's a nice name. And you are for John Denver and Priscilla Domingo here. And Perhaps Love.

0: Nice song there for Minty on Godstone Ward. That's John Denver and Placido Domingo and Perhaps Love.
1: And staying on the Godstone Ward, we've got a request here from Rose. Rose, you're a lover of Motown music, and you've asked for some Motown music, so I hope you like the selection that we've made here. This is by the Four Tops. This is Reach Out, I'll Be There.

0: They have the wonderful Four Tops there with Reach Out, I'll Be There, and that's for Rose in the Godstone ward.
1: Great Tamla track there, isn't it?
0: It certainly is.
1: Stood the test of time. Now I'm going to go to Joe on Copthorne ward and also to Jacqueline on Hazel ward. Now Joe, you had Europe yesterday and you want Beatles today, and Jacqueline, you had Beatles yesterday and Beatles today as well. So for both of you, here are the Beatles, All You Need Is Love.

0: Yeah, the Beatles recycling some old songs as well. Anyway, that's the Beatles. So many good tracks we could have chosen. You said any Beatles, Joe and Copthorne Ward. That one, All You Need Is Love. I'm sure you enjoyed that. And also Jacqueline in Hazelwood Ward as well. Beatles for you as well.
1: And we're now heading off to the Godstone Ward and requests for David. David, you appear to be a big Simon and Garfunkel fan. You asked for Bridge Over Troubled Water, which you played yesterday. And today we are playing Mrs. Robinson.

0: Well, there you have Simon and Garfunkel with Mrs. Robinson for David and Godston Ward. And Nigel, you just mentioned that Simon and Garfunkel once played in Redhill.
1: Yes, in the top floor of what was the Lakers Hotel, now the Toby Carvery. Yes, wow. Many years ago. Yes, yeah. There we are. I wasn't there to see it, unfortunately, but there you go.
0: Yeah.
1: Now, let's go to Lily now in Homewood Ward. And you've asked for a song called Thank You, dedicated to Radio Redhill. It's very nice, isn't it?
0: It is.
1: Yes. Yep. Well, I thought, since it's Radio Redhill and it's Thank You, why not play Thank You for the Music? Abba.

0: our second ABBA track on the programme today. And thank you for the music, of course, from ABBA there. And that's for Leaning on Homer Wood. And thanks very much indeed for dedicating that one to Radio Red Hill. Lovely.
1: And my final request is for Fran in the Hazelwood ward. And you asked for Queen's We Will Rock You. And we could do better than that. And continuing, possibly maybe with a bit of the football theme, we've got a version of We Will Rock You that has We Are the Champions tacked onto the end of it. So here we go.

0: Well, Fran, on the Hazelwood Ward, you requested We Will Rock You by Queen, and you got the added bonus of what was also on a double A-side single with that, which was We Are the Champions.
1: And that just about completes this edition of Your Sunday Requests. Many thanks for all your requests, of course. Don't forget the request that Mark collected this morning going out tomorrow evening, Mark.
0: That's right, and a few coming out on Tuesday and Wednesday as well for those who requested more than one.
1: Excellent. And tomorrow, of course, it's 8:30pm till 10, our usual weekday time for our requests. If you're listening to this programme live, it's now approaching 12 o'clock, in which case you've got an hour of comedy coming up. The comedy hour from 12 to 1. Just a minute, from 12 to 12:30. Classic episode for you, and Dad's Army from 12:30 until 1. 1 o'clock, it's the lunch break, and 2 o'clock, the Sunday Colour Supplement, your Sunday magazine programme here on Radio Redhill, including, of course, lots from the South of England show, and also the Radio Redhill Gardener will be here as well. It's Hospital Chapel Service at 5, and then at 5:30, All Gold. That's 90 minutes of golden oldies from the 60s and the 70s. Followed at 7 by Sounds of the 50s with Irwin Davis, and 8 o'clock, this programme all over again. So there we are. Time to say goodbyes, I do believe. So, Mark, we've had a good programme today, haven't we? It's been very, very enjoyable.
0: Good we music. Have, yeah. Very good choice and selection of music.
1: Yes. So you're going to say your goodbyes now, are you?
0: I will say my goodbyes, and I'm going to try and head home, and hopefully the road where I live is open now the London to Brighton bike riders have finished.
1: Of course, yes. Okay. Wish you luck on that one. And from me, Nigel Gray, as well. Thank you for listening, and goodbye.

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0: From the Sky News Centre at midday, the business secretary's not shut down reports the Prime Minister could set out a timetable for resigning as soon as tomorrow. Sir Keir Starmer's promised not to walk away, but pressure's been growing since Andy Burnham's big by-election win. Conservative Shadow Chancellor Mel Stride says changing leader won't fix the party's problems.
1: What a lot of Keir Starmer's colleagues are doing, which is to basically tell him that his time is up. But the problem that Labour has is that they are addicted to debt, borrowing, taxing. That will not change by a change of leadership.
0: The current Foreign Secretary Yvette Cooper is one of those who've apparently told him to go. Our political correspondent Amanda Acas says some of his most senior appointments are now deserting him.
2: A number of cabinet ministers have told Sir Keir Starmer that the time has come for him to set out a timetable for his departure. Yvette Cooper, the Foreign Secretary, we understand she's done so, as well as Heidi Alexander, the Transport Secretary, Shabana Mahmood, the Home Secretary, and Energy Secretary Ed Miliband had already done so.
0: Downing Street insists the Prime Minister will fight any challenge made. In other news, both sides and the mediators are in place in Switzerland for talks on a wider US-Iran peace deal. An intense couple of days of fighting in Lebanon threatened to derail the discussions. Captain Ben Stokes and Gus Atkinson are both expected to return to England's side for the final test against New Zealand next week. The ECB's withdrawn both players from their county games. It's understood the investigation involving both players after they broke the team curfew isn't yet complete. Former England opener Michael Atherton says we should finally get some clarity next week.
3: The investigation will be complete. Stokes and Atkinson will be in the squad. McCullum will have to speak Tuesday because that's the ECB policy now to put up the coach 2 days before every game. And then Stokes will have to speak for the first time on Wednesday.
0: But New Zealand have won the second test against England by 253 runs at the Oval. The series now stands at 1-1. That's the latest. I'm Stephen Shillingmore.
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6: Welcome to Just a Minute. Thank you. Hello. My name is Nicholas Parsons, and as the minute waltz fades away, once more it's my huge pleasure to welcome our many listeners throughout the world, but also to welcome to the programme this week four talented, humorous, vibrant personalities who are going to display their love of knowledge and their ingenuity with language and words as they try and speak on the subject that I give them, and they try and do that without hesitation, repetition or deviation. And they are seated on my right, Paul Merton and Chris Addison, and seated on my left, Julian Clary and Sue Perkins. Will you please welcome all four of them? Beside me sits Trudy Stevens, who's going to help me with the score, and she'll blow a whistle when the 60 seconds have elapsed. And this particular edition of Just a Minute is coming from this magnificent new Rose Theatre in the Royal Borough of Kingston upon Thames. And we have a right royal enthusiastic audience here. Julian, we're with you to start. This is obviously the subject being chosen especially for you, glitz and glamour. Tell us something about glitz and glamour in Just a Minute, starting now.
7: My walk-in wardrobe that Nicholas is very familiar with is a veritable Aladdin's cave of glitz and glamour. You'll find sequins, silk, cotton spreads and makeup galore. Something for everyone. Glitz and glamour have been...
8: Oh, challenge.
9: Well, you say something for everyone. So far, it hasn't really caught my attention. I don't think this collection is, so far, hasn't been something for everyone.
7: There are some dungarees at the back.
9: Oh, well... If you had pointed those out earlier, I'd have been very happy with those.
6: Paul, we enjoyed the interruption. We'll give you a bonus point because it was a wonderful reaction. 43 seconds available. Glitz and glamour, Julian, starting now.
7: My interest in glitz and glamour first started in 1969 when I went to see the Tiller Girls at the London Palladium. That's the life for me, I said to my mother. Go for it, son, was her reply. And since then, as we know, it has become, shall we say, a trademark of mine. I don't like to disappoint the general public, and were I ever to perform here at this beautiful Rose Theatre, I can assure you that glitz and glamour would be way up there on the list.

0: Seconds are still available, Julian. Building up your points here. Glitz and glamour still with you, starting now.
1: Talking of teetering, I have got stiletto heels, but I don't want you to think of me as a female impersonator. I'm a glamorous man. Oh, yes. I've got it on my...
0: Oh, you chaps.
2: Well, not only was there a hesitation, but Julian took the opportunity to wink at the audience while it was going on.
0: Definite hesitation.
2: Hesitation and a wink.
0: And a wink. And you got in with half a second to go. Oh. That's the way we play the game. Paul, glitz and glamour with you. Half a second, starting now.
2: Glitz and glamour, come with me, Gunnaloo.
0: So... Paul Merton was then speaking as the whistle went again, that extra point. He's behind Julian, who's still in the lead, and they're both ahead of Sue Perkins and Chris Addison in that order. Sue Perkins, will you begin the next round? The subject is the end of time. There are 60 seconds available. Take that rather bizarre subject and talk on it, if you can, starting now.
3: In the Bible, the end of time features the four horsemen of the apocalypse: Red Rum, Shergar, Snowy, and Rudolph. They all arrive and fire and brimstone and snorting and much harumphing. I imagine it'll be a little bit like a millennium in 2000, where we all stared upon a wall of flame that never happened. It'll be disappointing. No one will care that Armag...
0: Chris Challenge.
4: Repetition of it'll be.
0: It'll be, yes. It will be, it will be. Oh. And it will be that... It will be that Chris Addison has another point, and the subject, of course, 39 seconds available, Chris. The end of time, starting now.
4: Towards the end of time, calendars will be cheaper, thinner, and of limited use, as time itself will be running out. Clocks of all varieties, analogue and digital, will begin not to...
3: Hesitation.
0: No,
3: the clock was running down.
0: Very close to a hesitation, but not quite. So I'm going to give him the benefit of the doubt on this occasion. I will redress the balance somehow. 26 seconds still with you, Chris. The end of time, starting now.
4: The end of time will be awkward for telling the time, as these devices, horological in nature, will be unable to furnish us with any useful information regarding our position within the fourth dimension. That is to say, the... Oh, dear.
0: Yes, well done, Chris, but Paul challenged.
2: It was a hesitation.
0: That was a hesitation, and Paul got in first on this occasion. 12 seconds, the end of time, Paul, starting now.
2: Time magazine has been printed for a number of years now, and it looks like it's going to go on forever. I spoke to the editor only last week. I said, "Can you foresee the end of time?" And he immediately flammed.
0: Paul Merton was then speaking as the whistle went again. That extra point. He's now one ahead of Julian Clary, and the other two have yet to score, actually, but we still love you to hear from them. Chris, we'd like you to start the next round. The subject is the mother of invention. 60 seconds, starting now.
4: Necessity is the mother of invention, and not, as you may have heard, Mrs. Invention of Carshalton Marshes. That is a lie.
0: Julian Challenge.
1: Hesitation.
0: So, Julian, you have 52 seconds. You have the subject of the mother of invention, starting now.
1: A marvellous example of the mother of invention can be found in my back garden. I've got a washing line that stretches from a wall to a tree. How could I get the items that I wanted to...
0: Sue,
3: slight hesitation.
0: That was a hesitation, Sue. Yes, you had the benefit of the doubt there. 42 seconds available. The mother of invention, starting now.
3: The mother of invention was in marriage to the father of invention. No one talks about him. He's called Brian. He works as a machinist in Bridlington-on-Sea, where they experience up to 80-mile-an-hour crosswinds, I was informed, as I went along to visit. No one talks about him.
0: Paul Challenge.
2: A repetition of no one.
0: No one. Yes. Repetition. Well, listen, Paul. 28 seconds. The mother of invention with you, starting now.
2: If you look at any small child walking down a beach, perhaps clang... A sudden sound effect came to mind and I wanted to say it.
0: And,
2: clang.
0: Oh, it's a... It's a cruel, cruel game.
2: It is. But clang.
0: You were first in there.
2: Can we not do sound effects to beef up the narrative?
4: Yeah. It's a word. It's a word.
2: It's a word.
4: Just saying the word. It was operatic just a minute.
2: Onomatopoeia.
4: on a matter of principle.

0: Sue, 22 seconds. The mother of invention, starting now.
1: I would like the mother of invention to invent a way that children could walk along beaches going clang. How interesting it would be and far more fascinating.
0: Paul Challenge.
2: That's my idea.
1: You didn't patent it.
2: I didn't patent it, and now suddenly everybody's doing it.
1: Yeah.
0: There's nothing in the rules, Paul says, you can't use other people's material.
2: Really?
0: Yes.
2: This programme's been going 40 years. Bring me the tapes.
0: Right, we give Paul a bonus point because we enjoyed his interruption, but Sue was interrupted, so she gets
2: I've come all the way from Great Portland Street to be here.
0: Yes. Should we remind some of the younger listeners where that comes from? That was what Kenneth Williams always used to say. You couldn't care less, could you? Sue, 15 seconds are still available. The mother of invention starting now.
1: Once I've patented my clanging device, no one will be able to stop me. And I, Sue Perkins...
0: Paul Charles.
2: Did no one again?
0: No one again.
1: Oh, for the love of no one.
0: Paul, another point to you in 11 seconds available. The mother of invention starting now.
2: I bought a racehorse called Invention, and it had a mother. We used to...
0: Chris challenged.
3: I was going for hesitation.
0: No, there's no hesitation there, Chris.
3: I'm sitting next to him. It's all micro gestures.
2: It was a steady rhythm.
3: Okay.
0: That's a very good way of putting it, Paul. There was a steady rhythm, right. There are 6 seconds still available for you, Paul. The mother of invention starting now.
2: Necessity is the mother of invention. I say this because although... What's happening to me? I think I'm having a breakdown. Still, as long as it works within the confines of the game, we'll be all right.
0: That's actually what we're saying. Carry on. Have more breakdowns, more laughs. Right.
1: The caring side of light entertainment.
0: Julian Clary, you challenge first.
4: He was speaking in many tongues, which I take to be a hesitation.
0: Yes, a repetition of wah.
4: A wah, wah, wah.
0: Yes. 1 second available
2: one
0: for
2: second.
0: You. Julian, on the mother of invention, starting now.
4: The mother of invention.
0: Paul Challenge.
2: Hesitation, amazing, isn't it? Just straight in.
0: Another point to Julian, and half a second on the mother of invention, starting now.
4: The mother of invention.
0: So, Paul Merton is in quite a strong lead there. In equal in second place, Chris Addison and Julian Clary. And they're 1 point ahead of Sue Perkins in third place, isn't it? And Paul, we'd like you to start the next round. The subject is the instructions. Will you tell us something about the instructions starting now?
5: Ah, yes, the instructions. If you have bought a domestic appliance in the last few years, there would have been a time during your purchase when you would have to consider the instructions. Whether they be in French, Spanish, any other language but English, you will find them there with line drawings that are completely incomprehensible. They resemble ancient hieroglyphics found on Tutankhamun's tomb. But that's no good when you're trying to put together a wardrobe. As you look at the instructions, always make sure they are the right instructions for the things that you're doing. If you have the instructions for building your own motor car, that will not help in the kitchen. If you are trying to make out of all these various pieces that have arrived some form of fridge freezer that you can plug in and say to your family, tonight we will drink chilled water.
0: So that very deserved overwhelming round of applause was because Paul took the subject, kept going without hesitation, repetition or deviation for a full 60 seconds. He gets a point across the speaking as the whistle went, and he gets that bonus point for not being interrupted. So he has increased his lead at the end of the round. And we're back with you, Julian, to take the next round or start it. Getting away from it all. That's the subject, Julian. 60 seconds as usual, starting now.
4: I live in a sleepy village in a part of Great Britain called Kent. Nothing much happens. It's delightful. My neighbours next door said to me, do you know where we're going for our holiday? The Outer Hebrides. I said, why are you going there? She said, because we like getting away from it all.
0: Chris Challenge.
3: Repetition of said.
0: Yes, they said.
4: Oh, I thought small words were loud.
0: You've been playing it long enough to know not. 47 seconds available for you, Chris, on getting away from it all, starting now.
3: If you were to manage your ambition of getting away from it all, you would have achieved a...
0: Oh, Julian Challenge.
4: Repetition of you.
0: Yes, that's right.
3: I thought you... Julian told me before that small words were allowed.
4: Apparently it's changed.
0: Oh. No. 41 seconds, Julian, getting away from it all, starting now.
4: When I was a child growing up in Teddington, just around the road from here, my idea of getting away from it all was to jump on my bicycle and go to Bushy Park. There I would see cows and deer and lots of ferns, and I would burrow in there and make myself a little nest. No one was around. It was complete solitude. It was bliss. And then who should I see coming over the hill but Geoffrey Pocock? "You've come to ruin it all," I said. "Go away, leave me alone." He said, "I'm getting away from it all."
0: Sue said.
1: There was a lot of saids.
0: Yeah, there were a lot of sets.
4: Ah, it's quite difficult to speak for a minute without...
2: It seems a bit unfair on Geoffrey Pocock that he's not allowed to answer for himself here in this rather delicate story.
0: What happened to Geoffrey Pocock?
4: He emigrated to Canada.
0: He did.
4: They probably listen to this in Canada. There's not much else to do.
0: Well, they're probably...
4: Hello, Geoffrey.
2: Oh, Jeff.
0: Hello, Jeff. Right. Anyway, Jeff, I hope you're well. And...
2: Susanna
0: sends a 13. Who challenged, by the way? I've forgotten.
6: I did.
0: I thought so, Sue. Right, 13 seconds. Getting away from it all, starting now.
1: The best place to get away from it all is by the sea. There you can smell the crisp slap of iodine.
0: Poor challenge.
2: Not if you were around the world yachtsman. Going to the sea would be the last place you'd want to... I've seen that for the last year, mate.
0: You might be around the world yachtsman and still want to get down to the sea.
2: Do you think so?
0: Yes.
2: Isn't that a bit of a busman's holiday?
0: It could be, but, I mean, I don't
2: What would Geoffrey Pocock do?
1: He'd emigrate to Canada, probably.
2: He'd go to Canada,
1: he would go to Canada.
2: That's his answer to everything, Geoffrey Pocock. Oh, go to Canada.
0: I think, in the meaning of the word, she wasn't deviating, strictly speaking, from the subject. So she has 8 seconds, getting away from it all. Sue, starting now.
1: Following the show, I've decided to get away from it all, to Canada, to seek a new friend, Geoffrey Pocock, to find where he comes from, what his predilections are.
0: Julian Challenge.
4: He's my friend, not yours.
2: How much of a friend is he? You're out in the middle of Bushy Park doing something on your own.
1: In ferns.
2: He comes over the brow of the hill. The next thing you know, he has an argument with you. He moves to Canada.
0: And that was 40 years ago and he hasn't seen him since.
2: Hasn't seen him since.
4: Right, no, he still comes back and visits.
2: Does he?
4: He hasn't changed.
0: Julian, we did enjoy your interruption about Geoffrey Pocock, so you get a bonus point for that. But Sue was interrupted, so because she wasn't committing any of the
2: sins.
0: Sounds
2: like a medical affliction, anyway. Well, Geoffrey Pocock.
0: Yes. Don't just go down that route, please. Sue, you've still got the subject. You've got another point, and there's half a second to go. Getting away from it all, starting now.
1: Why, I'll say to him.
0: So Sue Perkins was then speaking as a whistle when gained that extra point. She's now moved into second place. She's 3 or 4 points behind Paul Merton, and she's 1 ahead of Julian Clary and 2 ahead of Chris Addison in that order. And Sue, it's also your turn to begin. So the subject to start with is prehistoric woman. I don't know why they've thought of it for you, but would you talk on the subject starting now?
1: Prehistoric woman was bored. She sat around all day trying to think of new ways to cook mammoth. Over fire. That was it. No other alternatives presented themselves. So she would begin to clean the cave and wait for her husband to return home so he could beat her around the face and chest with a club. They would sit eating said animal, grunting. This was pre-language. A fascinating discourse of and which, of course, are very different words and in no way repeat themselves. It's a fluctuating lexicon.
0: Yeah, they were enjoying it. So, Julian, you challenged.
4: Hesitation.
0: There was a hesitation there, I'm afraid.
1: It's fair because of the Geoffrey Pocock thing.
0: And you went for 36 seconds.
1: Good. That's scant comfort to me now.
0: But Julie had a correct challenge, so he takes over the subject of prehistoric woman, and there are 24 seconds left, starting now.
4: Bearded, muscular, prone to grunting. I think I rather like the sound of prehistoric woman. I'm on the turn, ladies and gentlemen. I've found my dream come true. At last, I can settle down with prehistoric woman. I'm going to call her Jeffrey. We'll walk through the jungle hand in hand. I'll have spoken.
0: Yes, it's so easy, isn't it? One of the slip-ups of just a minute. Right, Chris, just tell us.
3: Repetition of hand.
0: Hand in hand, yes. Well, listen, Chris, you've got 4 seconds on prehistoric woman starting now.
3: If cartoons have taught us one thing, and I think they have probably done more than that, then it is that prehistoric
0: Paul's channel,
3: woman...
0: I didn't know, sorry,
2: I didn't mean to. I actually, that was a genuine... I didn't...
0: Yes, because no sound came. No sound came, but the lightning...
2: I think I brushed the nipple.
0: You mustn't brush nipples in just a minute because it reduces...
3: All the unspoken fourth rule.
0: Yeah, yes, right. What we do now is we give Chris an extra bonus point because we like that last remark, and he gets the point for speaking when the whistle should have gone, and he's moved forward now into second place. He's one ahead of Julian Clary and Stu Perkins at order, and he's 4 behind Paul Merton, who's in the lead. And Chris, it's also your turn to begin. Oh, Little Green Men. Tell us something about that in this game, starting now.
3: Little green men are the supposed occupants of unidentified flying objects. They are always said to be little green men. There is no clear reason why this should be the case. They are depicted usually as being...
0: Paul Challenge.
2: Well, they're not usually depicted as little green men. Sort of, there's a whole thing about them where it was a repetition of usually. But also, it's the... This is they're known as greys. People have seen them very grey. So they're greys. You know, grey.
0: So
2: people
0: which challenge do you want? Repetition of usually or that one?
2: The repetition of usually.
0: Yes, that's correct.
3: Damn.
1: Easier to prove.
3: The other one I could have thought.
0: Yes, right. So that's the correct challenge, Paul. I heard the two usuallys. 48 seconds, the little green men. The little green men starting now.
2: Back on the cusp of the 19th and 20th century, there was a man who looked at Mars and thought he could perceive canals on the surface of that planet. And this led to all kinds of newspaper cartoonists to come up with the idea of little green men. That's where the notion was first expressed. Now that we have space travel, we have sent this magnificent creature all the way up to Mars. It's a little donkey called Simon. And when he comes out of his pod...
0: Chris Challenge.
3: Repetition of Mars?
2: You're not questioning a little donkey called Simon, though?
1: No.
3: That was going to be my secondary
2: challenge. Nobody cares about Simon.
0: Yes, Mars was there before. So, well, listen, Chris. Yep. Little Green Men is back with you. 25 seconds, starting now.
3: Little green men in their interplanetary craft are often depicted as being both green and naked with two antennae on their heads. Why such creatures in astonishingly clever and well-built pieces of technology as they come from the stars in should not wear clothes?
2: What happened then?
3: I don't know. I was possessed by something. There was a light came out of the sky.
0: Paul, what was your challenge?
2: It's hesitation.
0: Yes, it was. Right. So, Paul, you have 7 seconds on Little Green Men starting now.
2: There's a pub in Putney that's called the Little Green Man, and it's also...
3: Nope, I didn't mean to Chris do that. I brushed the nipple, and I'm aware that I'm not supposed to do that within
1: the unspoken rules of... Her name is Trudy, Chris.
0: Listen, each of you in this show have a nipple at the end of your buzzers. So let's now leave it at that. And you just brushed it, so you haven't a challenge. So 4 seconds ago, Paul, carry on, starting now.
2: Down the end of my garden, late at night, there is a little green man who sings songs from the show.
0: So Paul Merton was then speaking as the whistle went, gained that extra point and has increased his lead at the end of the round. And we're moving in to the final round. Oh, you are such a lovely audience. And Paul, back with you to begin. And the subject now is closing time. Tell us something about closing time in just a minute, starting now.
2: Now that the pub landlords have decided, through the Acts of Parliament indeed, that they can now extend the hours of their hostelry, there is now no such thing as a standard closing time.
3: Repetition of now and a
0: now.
3: Funny voice.
0: Yes.
2: I can't start challenging on funny voices. I'll be here all night.
3: Repetition
0: of now. Repetition of now, quite right, Chris. You have closing time. And, well, you have the subject of closing time, and you have 50 seconds starting now.
3: Before the First World War, there was no official pub closing time in England and Wales. It was only during that great conflict that this particular curfew was put in place in an attempt to make sure that we won that particular...
0: challenge.
1: Hesitation, plus I think repetition of particularly.
0: Particularly,
3: to be fair, I was about to repeat war, so, you know, you can have
2: it
3: that
2: was,
3: one
2: It was called the Second World War, actually.
0: There are 36 seconds still available. Sue, closing time's with you, starting now.
1: I have enjoyed many lock-ins where closing time has been foregone, and we have been trapped within the heavily carpeted four walls of a local hostelry, whereupon somebody brings out a plate of cold crinkle chips, and folk talk earnestly of the football scores about which I know nothing, because I am prehistoric woman.
0: Chris Chan.
3: Repetition of about.
0: About, yes. Talk about the crystal balls, and then I know nothing about. Right, so repetition. Chris, 18 seconds. Closing time's with you, starting now.
3: It was decided between 1914 and 1918 that the easiest way...
0: Paul Challenge.
2: Repetition 19.
0: 1914.
3: Well, I would argue that's...
0: That's what?
3: Those are, in fact, proper names for years.
0: No.
2: Numbers is the word.
0: But they are words... They are words which you repeated... And so within.
3: So if I was to say 81 and 82, I wouldn't be allowed to do that either, would I not?
0: No, 80. You'd be repeating 80.
3: This is insanity.
0: I know.
3: The whole universe is based on mathematics. If we allow this to stand, the fabric of the whole theatre could fall apart.
0: Chris, that is why the show is so popular and has been running so long. There's a certain amount of insanity.
3: What, the chance of an actual physical disintegration of the surroundings?
1: That and brushing the nipple.
3: Oh. Two in a night, that's a double
0: Paul,
3: one.
0: Paul, you had a correct challenge. 14 seconds, closing time, starting now.
2: When I look towards the pub on the horizon, perhaps it's a metaphysical one, but I wander toward...
0: Oh. Sue challenge.
1: Can you have a metaphysical pub?
2: Yeah.
1: The pub of the mind?
2: Yeah.
1: Describe it to me.
2: It's a member of camera.
1: Ah.
2: Instead of medicine.
0: I think he was he was talking metaphysically. He was having a sort of strange dream, a metaphysical experience.
2: Exactly.
0: And so he was talking towards his pub. So I have to give him the benefit
1: of
0: the doubt.
1: No, that's fair enough.
3: He's been on the Stella.
2: Yeah.
1: We can all get a bit metaphysical after
0: 8 seconds, still with you, Paul. Closing time starting now.
2: Last night, Ken Dodd played this theatre. I don't know what the closing time was, but when he was in St. Helens, they literally gave him the keys to lock up.
0: Chris Chalmers.
3: Repetition of was.
0: Yes, was.
1: It's a little...
0: Gave him the keys, was. Right, so you're running, Chris. You're learning fast on this game. 2 seconds, closing time, starting now.
3: Closing time was established, as I have said...
0: Chris Addison was then speaking as a whistle, when gained that extra point. So let me give you the final score. Sue Perkins, who's triumphed in the past, came and finished in a very magnificent fourth place. She was just behind Julian Clary, who was in third place. He was only 1 point behind Chris Addison, who finished in a very strong second place. But out in the lead was Paul Merton. So, Paul, this week we say you are our winner. Remains me to say thank you to these four fine players of the game, Paul Merton, Chris Addison, Julian Clary and Sue Perkins. I thank Trudy Stevens, who's helped me with the score, blown a whistle with great style and aplomb. We're grateful to our producer, to Lucia Gilani, and we're indebted to Ian Messiter, who created this amazing game, and we're deeply indebted to this lovely audience of the Rose Theatre in the Royal Borough of Kingston-upon-Thames, who've cheered us on our way magnificently. From our audience, from me, Nicholas Parsons, and the panel, goodbye. Tune in the next time we play Just a Minute.

0: present Arthur Lowe, John LeMessurier, and Clive Dunn in Dad's Army. All is Safely Gathered In, featuring John Lorre, Arnold Ridley, and Ian Lavender, with this week's guests, Bill Pertwee, Frank Williams, and Nan Kenware. Here is the news, and this is John Snagg reading it. As the summer of 1941 mellows into autumn, Hitler is locked in deadly combat with the Russian Bear. Meanwhile, in Africa and the Middle East, the brave Allies inflict heavy losses on the Axis powers. And in Britain, the Home Guard, those tireless guardians of our island freedom, remain ever vigilant. In Captain Mannering's office at the Church Hall in Warmington-on-Sea, Private Godfrey is waiting, rather anxiously, to go.
1: Oh, dear. It's most unusual for Mr. Mannering and Mr. Wilson to be late.
2: Don't you worry, Mr. Godfrey. They must have been held up.
1: But my bus leaves at 10 past, Mr. Jones. They won't hold it for you these days.
3: You get out of the way, Pike.
4: Oh, mind you don't bump it, Mr. Mannering.
3: Don't be silly, Pike. It's not a baby. It's a ptomagant.
2: Ah, oh, Mr. Mannering, sir. Mr. Godfrey here would like permission to be excused.
3: Not now, Jones. No. Go and follow the men in. I have important news for them.
2: Well, if he doesn't go now, Mr. Mannering, might be too late.
3: Then tell him to go now and get back on parade as fast as he can.
2: Right, sir.
3: Ah, there we are.
4: Oh, isn't it a smashing gun, Mr. Mannering, eh? You dirty rat, you!
3: Put that Tommy gun down at once.
4: Yes, Mr. Mannering. I'm sorry.
3: I carried it here, and I'm going to handle it first. Ah, yes. Beautifully balanced. Devastating weapon in the right hands.
5: I should think it was even more devastating in the wrong hands.
3: You stop doing that, Pike.
4: I'm sorry, Mr. Mannering. I'm sorry.
3: We'll go and show this to the troops. Bring the mags, Wilson.
5: All right, sir.
4: Let me carry it, Mr. Mannering. Please let me carry it.
3: Pike! Go and fall in.
4: Yes, Mr. Mannering.
3: Wilson, you must control that boy.
5: Yes, I know, sir.
3: Thinks it's a game.
6: I'm
3: pay attention, men. Now, I know you've all been waiting for it, so here it is. Our Thompson submachine gun, known in military circles as the Tommy gun. Now, this is one of the most sophisticated weapons ever produced. It fires 650 rounds of .45 ammunition per minute. The drum magazine holds 50. You've got the drum, Wilson?
5: Oh, yes, sir.
3: Well, hold it up, then.
5: Right, sir. Yes. The magazine, everyone.
3: There you are. Sergeant Wilson's holding up the drum. The clip-on magazine, known as the box, holds 20 rounds. Show the clip, Wilson.
5: Oh, yes, of course it is. Here's the clip. See it?
2: Excuse me, sir. Is there a detachment for a bayonet?
3: No, I'm afraid not, Jones.
2: Oh, pity.
6: Touch, man. At 650 rounds a minute, you only have to touch the trigger and... your clip's empty.
3: I think it'll last a bit longer than that. Jules.
5: Well, it'll be just out of 2 seconds, sir.
2: Well, come on, Jock, let's time it. I'll say go, and then I'll say stop.
6: Right you are.
1: Oh, Captain Mannering.
3: Not now, Godfrey.
2: Right, stand by. Go. Stop. Now you need a bayonet, sir.
3: Thank you, Jones.
6: Hey, I've been thinking, Captain Mannering. That drum thing is bigger. It holds 50 rounds, so it'll go on longer. Something like...
3: Yeah, all right.
4: Mr. Mannering, who's going to have the Tommy gun? Please may I have it?
3: Certainly not.
1: Excuse me, Captain Mannering.
3: Not you either, Godfrey.
1: Oh, dear.
2: Well, we ought to take it in turns. General McCulley always used to say, take it in turns.
3: Who was General McCulley?
2: Well, he wasn't very important. He just used to say, take it in turns. That's about all I remember of him, really.
6: We could have a west drive, sir. Why not? I should first go.
3: No, certainly not. I will not have the tactical future of this platoon decided on the turn of a card. We shall draw lots.
1: Excuse me, Captain Mannering.
3: I'm sorry, Godfrey. I know you're disappointed. I'm only trying to do the fair thing.
1: May I have 3 days' holiday?
3: I beg your pardon?
1: I'd rather like 3 days' holiday.
3: You've gone out of your mind, Godfrey. Hitler is ready to pounce across the channel, and we're here in the front line.
1: I wouldn't ask normally, but it's because of this friend of mine.
3: Oh, yes.
1: It's all that involves.
3: Yes, I'm sure it must be.
2: Permission to interfere, sir. Mr. Godfrey won't speak up for himself, so he's too much the gentleman, but my lips are not sealed. I can reveal that at the bottom of all this, sir, there is a woman.
3: It's true, Godfrey.
1: Yes, sir.
3: I think you'd better come with me into the office.
1: Yes, sir.
6: You know, that Godfrey, he's a fey look in his eye. More likely than not, he's a sex maniac.
4: Can I look after the Tommy gun for you, Mr. Manning, please?
3: Oh, very well. There you are.
4: Thank you. It's also called the Chicago piano.
3: What did you say?
4: The Tommy gun. It's called the Chicago piano. Anyway, that's what James Cagney always calls it.
3: You stupid boy. Godfrey, come along.
1: Coming, sir.
3: You too, Wilson.
7: All right, sir.
3: Close the door, Godfrey.
1: Yes, sir.
3: And Wilson, you better take some notes.
7: Yes, certainly, sir. Yes, right.
3: Now, Godfrey, just a minute. What are you doing here, Jones?
2: Well, it's like this, sir. Mr. Godfrey is a very retiring man, and he won't stand up for himself. I would like to speak for him, sir, because I have been privy to his intimate details through things he has told me in continence.
3: Is that all right with you, Godfrey?
1: Well, I
2: thank
1: suppose
2: you, thank so. You, Mr. Godfrey, thank you. Well, sir, it all started to commence just before the ball war. Mr. Godfrey here was a dandy young buck with some 20 summers.
7: Mr. Williams, I'm sorry about that. I didn't quite catch that.
3: Dandy.
7: Oh, dandy.
3: Well, carry on then, right.
2: Anyway, Mr. Godfrey, he lost his heart to a young lady who was in service in a great house nearby. You're listening, Mr.
3: Yes, Manning. Of course, Sam. Very little choice.
2: Now, in those days, Mr. Manning, wasn't like these days, you know. If you was a serving wench, you had to know your place and mind your peas and onions. You worked from 5:30 in the morning, blacking the grate, to 8:30 at night, putting the cat out. You had one Sunday off a month, and they give you 3 and 6 a week less laundry. But it was a good life.
3: I can't sit here listening to all this rigmarole.
2: No, sorry, Mr. Manning, I was digressing. Now, seeing as so little, Mr. Godfrey never had a chance to plight his troth, which he would have done, given half a chance, him being a very virile young man, as we all was in them days, me more than most. You're not in an hurry, are you, Mr.
3: Yes, Manning? I am. Get to the point.
2: Well, he wants 3 days' holiday, that's the point.
3: Well, I'm perfectly well aware of that. Look, Jones, please be quiet, will you? Let Godfrey speak for himself.
2: Yeah, I see. He won't listen. I don't know why I bothered to
3: try. Be quiet, Jones. Now, Godfrey.
1: Well, I wanted 3 days' holiday to help with the harvest.
3: Well, that's hardly a holiday. It's very important work, isn't it, Wilson?
7: Yes, it is indeed, sir. Very important, sir. But I'm afraid I didn't get down all of what Jones has said. You see, he went awfully fast. I only got as far as serving wench, minding her peas and things.
3: Don't worry about that.
7: Onions.
3: I don't think it had anything to do with the matter in hand, anyway.
2: Right. Oh, yes, it did. That serving wench married a farmer, and now she's a widow, and it's her harvest he wants to help with.
1: Her farmer has gone to hospital.
2: Yes, not operation for hernia.
7: What? Hernia, did you say?
2: Yes, left side.
7: Thank you very much. Left side.
3: No, don't bother with all this. Look, Godfrey, does she have any other help?
1: Only a couple of land girls, sir. I'd like to have helped her.
3: How many acres does she farm?
1: Well, I think there's about 100 acres of wheat to get in.
3: This is vital, Wilson. England needs every grain of corn she can grow. We'll call for volunteers from the platoon, and Jones will drive us there in the van.
2: Yeah, I see, Mr. Godfrey. He wants me now. 2 minutes ago, he was casting me off like an old acquaintance.
3: Yeah, come along, Jones. Yes. Get the men on parade.
2: Right, sir.
1: It's most kind of you, Captain Manning. Oh, you think I might phone Mrs. Prentice and give her the good news?
7: Yes, of course you can, Godfrey, yes.
1: Oh, yes.
3: Right,
1: sir.
3: Wilson. Get the nominal roll, tick off all the volunteers.
7: All right, sir.
3: That harvest is top priority, and we are going to see that it is all safely gathered in.

0: wonder.
1: Is that you, Vicar?
0: Yeah. Who is it?
2: It's me, Warden Hodges. Sorry to disturb you.
0: Oh, that's all right. I only came in for a quick burst on the organ.
2: I must talk to you, Vicar.
0: I gather you had a narrow escape last night.
2: Narrow escape? It was a miracle. The bomb landed right beside me. If it had gone off, I wouldn't be here to talk to you now.
0: A miracle indeed.
2: It knocked my pint of beer right clear out of my hand. Just left me holding the handle. Oh, it was a deliverance.
0: God moves in a mysterious way his wonders to perform.
2: Oh, I should have been killed, but I was spared. Here, why me? Answer me that. Why me? Why? Why me? Why?
0: I can't possibly think.
2: I'm just a simple greengrocer. Here, do you think he's saving me for some great purpose?
0: Yes, well, you never know.
2: All my life I've been rotten, but I'm going to turn over a new leaf. I'm going to stop giving short weight and hiding my rotten tomatoes behind the good ones.
0: Oh, is that what you do?
2: And I'm going to scrape the soil off my potatoes so that people get all potatoes and not half the weight in mud. And I'm going to try and keep my fingernails clean.
0: Well, that's wonderful to hear.
2: Yes. I'm going to be kind to everyone, and I'm going to love my enemies. Not Hitler, of course. But I'm going to be good to Captain Mannering, and I'm going to help him with his struggle, because he's a good man at heart, you know.
0: Well, if you say so.
2: Well, from now on, I'm going to be right behind him.
0: Well, that's marvellous news.
2: Oh, thank you, Vicar, for seeing me. Oh, I needed your guidance.
0: I'm only too glad to help.
2: Oh, you've been a rock for me to cling to. You have a rock you have.
0: Pleasure, I'm sure. Now, if you'll excuse me, I must just brush up my arpeggios.

0: Isn't it exciting being on a farm, Mr. Fraser?
1: Not really.
0: Hey, do you think they'll let me milk those cows later on?
1: You shouldn't think so, son.
0: Why not?
1: Because those cows are bulls.
2: Right, men, into the barn. Stick your kid in the corner by that old tractor.
3: Right.
2: Hang on to your rifles, we don't want to be surprised.
0: Well, they won't surprise me, Mr. Manning. I've got my Tommy gun. I'll fill them full of lead.
2: Wilson! How did that boy get hold of that thing? Fraser took first turn.
4: Well, I think Frank made some private arrangements.
2: I will not have private arrangements made on active service.
5: Oh, good morning. Good morning, gentlemen.
2: Ah, good morning, Mrs. Prentice.
5: This is very kind of you, Colonel Mannering.
2: Not at all.
5: I'm sorry these quarters are a bit rough and ready for you, Colonel Mannering.
2: That's quite all right, madam. All we're concerned with is gathering in the harvest.
5: We've got a bit of a problem there. Mr. Yates of Grove Farm was going to thresh it for me, but his thresher's broke, so he's all behind, see?
2: Oh, don't you have one yourself, Mrs. Prentice?
5: Oh, I have one all right, but only my foreman knows how it works.
2: Yes, well, I'm sure we've enough expertise in our ranks to get the wheels turning, don't you think, Wilson?
4: Oh, I really don't know, frankly. I mean, farming machinery looks so complicated.
5: Oh, well, it's certainly beyond me.
2: Don't worry, Mrs. Prentice. We'll win through. Rely on us.
6: Hey, Pride! Hey, Pride! Hey, Pride! Hey, Pride! Hey, Pride! Halt! Oh, that was lovely. Absolutely lovely.
2: What on earth is that?
4: It's that awful fellow Hodges.
2: Now, what in heaven's name is he doing here?
7: Oh, Captain Mannering, the Warrington on Sea Wardens are here to give you help.
2: I don't think we need them. Do we, Wilson?
4: No, I suggest you just clear off.
0: Yeah, clear off or I'll drill you full of holes.
2: Hi! Right. How many times must I tell you? Put that gun down.
7: Oh. Don't send me away, Captain Mannering. Don't spur me in England's hour of need. We're standing shoulder to shoulder against the common foe. Let them all come, Captain Mannering, and you and I will shock them.
2: I see. Wilson, did this man drink at all?
4: Well, he did that time on the end of the pier.
2: Better watch him.
4: Yes,
2: he's up to something. Right, men. Fall in outside in three ranks.
7: That's right, fall in outside. You do as the good captain says. He's a good man. Fall in outside.
8: Here, I'm supposed to do all the bawling and shouting and that sort of thing.
7: Oh, sorry, Corporal Jones. Really, I wouldn't do anything to hurt your feelings. I'm just trying to support the good captain.
8: Yeah, would you leave me to do the supporting and the shouting?
4: Well, maybe Hodges has been drinking.
2: Come on, better go and look at this thresher.
4: Right.
2: Don't by the left. Quick march. Left, right,
7: left,
2: left, right,
7: left, right, left, right.
2: Turn,
7: right, left, right, wardens, halt!
2: Fall out, gather round the threshing machine.
7: Right, wardens, fall out, gather round the threshing machine like the good captain says.
2: Well, Wilson, this is it.
4: Yes, sir. It's very interesting.
2: I don't suppose it's as complicated as it looks.
4: Oh, no, I'm sure it isn't.
2: Just select however many men you need. Show them how it works.
4: But I don't know how it works. I mean, why should I know how it works?
2: Oh. What about you, Fraser?
1: Sir?
2: You come from farming stock, don't you?
1: I do that, sir. My father was a farmer.
2: Well, you should know how a threshing machine works.
1: He was a sheep farmer. He didn't thresh sheep, any fool knows.
2: Yeah, all right. No need to be aggressive.
8: Excuse me, Captain Mannering, I think I know how it works.
2: Oh, good. Well done, Jones.
8: Yes.
2: Now, pay attention, everybody.
9: Aye, sir.
2: Jones knows how it works. Aye, carry on, Jones.
8: Thank you, sir. Now then. This part here is the steam engine, what does the driving. And this complication here is the threshing thing, what does the threshing. I'm not getting too technical for them, am I?
2: No, I don't think so.
8: Well, you toss the stooks of wheat into this big funnel-shaped thing there, and that's what they call the hopper. Then the engine goes puff, puff, puff, puff, puff, puff, puff, puff, puff. And the threshing thing goes jibber, jibber, jibber, jibber, jibber. And while it's going jibber, jibber, jibber, jibber, jibber, it mashes all the wheat up, you see, and the straw goes whoops-a-daisy, whoops-a-daisy, all along the conveyor belt. In the meanwhile, the grain comes wheedle, wheedle, wheedle, wheedle, wheedle, wheedle, wheedle, wheedle, wheedle, all through the tubes at the other end and goes whoosh, whoosh, whoosh, whoosh, whoosh, whoosh, into them sacks, and then it's all done.
2: Yes. Well, I think we've got the gist of what Jones was saying, haven't we?
1: Puff, puff, puff, puff, jibber, jibber, jibber, jibber, whoosh, whoosh. What a lot of rubbish.
2: Right, Jones's section will run the threshing operation here. And the rest of you get on to reaping and gathering.
7: What shall I do, Captain Mannering?
2: Just keep quiet.
7: Oh, yes, Captain Mannering.
2: Now, I need someone up there on the platform above the hopper to load the wheat from the cart.
8: I'd like to volunteer to be the someone up there on that platform above the hopper.
2: Good man, Jones. Yep. You help him, Pike.
0: Yeah, and I'll keep everyone covered as well.
2: Pike! Don't go repeating about that. Put that gun down.
3: Oh, Captain Mannering, I usually supervise the grain going into the sacks.
2: Do you? Well, you do that, Dolphy. Yes. Now, there's the engine to get going. Would you be any good at that, Wilson?
0: Mum says Uncle Arthur can't even use a tin opener, doesn't she, Uncle Arthur?
4: I don't think that's awfully funny, Frank.
2: Probably true, nevertheless.
7: I think I have an inkling, sir.
2: Good. Go to it, Fraser.
7: What about me, Captain Mannering? What can I do to help you in your good work?
2: Look after the horse or something.
7: Oh, righto, sir.
4: And what about me, sir?
2: You'd better keep a tally of the sacks of grain.
4: All right.
8: I'm up here on the platform ready to load the wheat into the hopper, Captain Mannering.
2: Good man, Jones.
5: Oh, Colonel Mannering, are you managing all right?
2: Yes, we won't be long now, Mrs. Prentice. Good. We'll have it running smooth as a sewing machine. Start the engine, Fraser.
1: Right you are, sir. Oh, let me see. It's a pretty sophisticated machine. Now, if I pull this lever here... Press this button here. Turn this handle. And give it a good kick here. It's going. I've done it.
8: Captain Mannering, that's a bit odd.
2: What is, Jones?
8: Well, the engine's going jatter, jatter, jatter.
2: What of it?
8: I wouldn't want you to think I was misleading you with the attention of forethought, sir. You see, I thought it would go puff, puff, puff, puff.
2: Go be quiet, Jones. Start loading the stooks.
8: Captain Mannering.
2: Yes?
8: I think I'll start loading the stooks.
2: Oh. Godfrey.
9: Yes?
2: Stand by the tubes to collect the grain and the sacks. Wilson, get ready to count the sacks.
4: All right, sir.
3: Captain Mannering, there's nothing coming through yet.
2: Isn't there? Load away, Jones.
8: I'm loading as fast as I can.
2: Pike, give Jones a hand.
10: Yes, Mr. Mannering.
3: There's still nothing coming through, Captain Mannering. Maybe I've got some sort of constriction in my tubes.
2: Better come and have a look. Keep loading, Jones.
8: I am doing.
11: Come on, Pike, give us a hand.
0: Right you are, Mr. Jones. Hey, be careful. Don't stand too close to the edge of that hopper.
8: Ah, don't you worry about me, Pikey. I'm as sure-footed as a... Whoa!
0: Mr. Jones? Mr. Jones? Oh, dear.
8: I've been sucked down the hopper. Whoa!
0: Now, don't panic, Mr. Jones. I'll go and get some help. Mr. Mannering?
2: What is it, Pike?
0: I'm sorry to bother you, Captain Mannering, but I think you ought to know that Corporal Jones has just fallen in the hopper.
2: Good. Yeah, what? Jones! Fraser, stop the engine!
1: Yeah, man, that's easier said than done. I'll do my best, though.
7: Mannering? I think you'd better come and have a look. Some of this straw's got buttons on.
0: Hey, and this bit's got braces on.
2: Heavens above, it's Jones's trousers. Are you all right, Jones?
8: Ooh.
2: Wilson, climb up onto the platform and help me pull him out of the hopper.
4: All right, sir.
8: Ooh.
2: Don't worry, Jones, as soon as you're out of there. Ooh. Hodges, you don't seem to be doing anything useful. Come and help. Grab hold of Jones's other shoulder and pull.
7: Right, certainly, certainly, Captain Mannering. Only too willing to oblige.
0: Right.
2: Heave!
8: Oh,
2: that's done it. All right, Jones.
8: Yes, thank you, Mr. Mannering.
7: Oh, I'm so glad you're all right, Mr. Jones.
8: Oh, Mr. Rogers, how can I ever thank you? I'll never forget what you've done for me.
7: Don't mention it. It was a pleasure.
8: Oh, Mr. Mannering, it went judder, judder, judder and tore me trousers off, Mr. Mannering.
2: Yes, we know that. Are you perfectly all right?
8: Oh, Mr. Mannering, I've lost that which I hold most dear.
2: Great Scott, Jones, you don't mean...
8: Yes, Mr. Mannering, my pocketbook with my discharge papers is gone from me.
0: It's here, Mr. Jones, on the conveyor belt. You've only lost your trousers.
2: Right, come on then. Let's get on with the harvest.
8: Oh, I can't come out in front of Mrs. Prentice, not with no trousers.
2: Oh. Pike! Get the trousers off that scarecrow.
10: Yes, Mr. Mannering.
8: I've had a terrible experience.
2: Oh, never mind that. We've got to get on. Look lively, lads. We're holding up the harvest. Right, Fraser, start the engine.
9: Aye, aye, sir.
1: This machine will never be the same again, Jones, thanks to you.
8: I don't think I shall ever be the same again. My bits and pieces have had a terrible shake-up.
0: Here are the Scarecrow's trousers, Mr. Mannering.
2: Ah, thank you. There you are, Jones. Put these on.
8: I can't wear those.
2: Oh, get on with it, Jones.
8: He's not very sympathetic, is he?
2: Pike, you'd better take Jones's place loading the sheaves into the hopper.
0: Yes, Mr. Mannering.
2: Right, Hodges, get back to the horse and cart. Keep the wheat coming.
7: Yes, Captain Mannery.
3: Get them wagons rolling, trail boss. Wagons roll!
2: Be quiet, Pike.
0: Well, that's what Roy Rogers always says.
2: Look, just load the hopper, you stupid boy. Wilson, keep your eye on the conveyor belt and check off the sacks of grain.
4: All right, sir.
2: Jones, go and help Godfrey fill the sacks with grain. Just a minute. Where is Godfrey?
4: He just popped off to give Mrs. Prentice a hand with her apple turnovers.
2: Her what?
4: Well, she's making a big one for our lunch.
1: God, sick. There's more in yon Godfrey than meets the eye. I bet he's after more than apple turnovers.
2: Fraser, go and stoke a boiler.
9: Aye, sir.
2: Right, lads, set to work with Will. England needs this grain. No, Wilson, I shan't be sorry when we finish this.
4: Yes, sir. Must be exhausting for you, shouting instructions all day long.
2: It's time we got back to our real job, fighting Jerry.
4: Yes, of course, sir.
2: Right, men, put your backs into it. Keep that wheat coming. Come on now.

0: right, last sack coming up.
1: That's it, man. That's the lot. Switch off, Fraser.
2: I'll do that, sir.
3: Well done, man.
4: Colonel Mannering, thank you so much for all your work.
3: It's been a pleasure, Mrs. Prentice.
4: The vicar said he'd be coming over to bless the harvest.
3: Oh, dear.
4: And then afterwards, I've got a nice harvest spread ready for you. Homemade pasties and potato wine.
5: Oh, I don't think I should be having any potato wine.
4: Oh, dear. Won't you, Charles? Why not? Oh,
5: well, my sister Sissy made some once, and it had a rather unfortunate effect on me.
6: What happened, Mr. Godfrey?
5: Well, apparently I ran round the garden in my nightshirt shouting, "Long live Queen Victoria," and biting the heads off the chrysanthemums.
3: Yes. Well, I don't think we want any of that sort of depravity here, Godfrey. You'd better stick to milk.
4: I've saved some apple turnover for you, Charles.
5: Oh, thank you, Edwina, thank you.
7: Good afternoon, everybody. I'm sorry I'm late, but I've been having a bit of trouble with my bells.
4: Nothing serious, I hope, Vicar.
7: No, one of them got badly twisted in the belfry. And I had to get a man in. But they're all right now.
4: Oh, I am very glad to hear it, Vicar.
7: Well, Captain Mannering, I see you've finished toiling in the field.
3: We have indeed.
7: I must say, well done. You and your men have done a really splendid job. You're a credit to the parish.
3: Thank you, Vicar. One does one's best. Pro bono publico. For the for the public good, you know.
7: Yes, I do know what it means. I gather Mr. Hodges here has been giving you a hand.
3: Yes. We're all brothers under the skin, you know. We buried our differences and pooled our resources for the good of the nation. In true Dunkirk spirit.
8: Yes, Captain Mannering is a wonderful man, and I'm looking forward to working with him again.
3: Well, I'd only be too glad, should the occasion ever arise in the future.
8: But it has. It'll arise tomorrow.
3: What?
8: I promised Farmer Well-Beloved that we'd all go over tomorrow and get his harvest in for him. And he's got a farm twice this size.
3: You mean you went over my head? Behind my back?
9: It doesn't really seem possible, does it, sir?
8: Oh, I thought you'd be pleased.
3: Pleased? How dare you, Hodges. You've no right. This is typical of you, interfering.
8: Don't you talk to me like that, Captain Mannering.
7: Now, come now, gentlemen.
3: You keep out of this, Vicar.
7: Well, really.
10: Hodges, you always did stick your nose in other people's business.
9: Yeah, why don't you clear off?
6: Yeah, hit the trail, Buster.
8: You mind what you do with that gun, you young hooligan?
6: I'm not an hooligan, you're an hooligan.
9: Yes, you are, and why were you here?
8: Don't you push me, you old Scotch fool.
9: Don't call me a Scotch fool.
8: I'll call you what I like, mate.
7: Gentlemen, please, remember in the eyes of God, we are all brothers.
10: He's no brother of mine, he's a troublemaker and always has been.
8: Why, well, you silly old dodder, are you?
7: Gentlemen, have you forgotten the Dunkirk spirit?
3: Damn the Dunkirk spirit, let me get my hands on that man.
8: Here, don't you stop the fucking off.
11: That episode of Dad's Army, based on the original television series by Jimmy Perry and David Croft, you heard Arthur Lowe as Captain Mannering, John LeMessurier as Sergeant Wilson, Clive Dunn, Corporal Jones, John Lottie, Private Fraser, Arnold Ridley, Private Godfrey, Ian Lavender, Private Pike, Bill Pertwee, ARP Warden, Frank Williams, the Vicar, and Nan Kenway as Mrs. Prentice. All Is Safely Gathered In was adapted for radio by Michael Knowles and Harold Snowd, and produced by John Dyas.

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0: From the Sky News Centre at 1, the business secretary says the Prime Minister is reflecting on the political realities he now faces. But Peter Kyle insists he has no information to suggest reports are true that Sir Keir Starmer is about to announce his resignation tomorrow.
1: He has been engaging in conversations with a wide range of people, including myself, and that he is, as well as working really hard over this weekend, I think he is making time to reflect on the political realities, challenges and opportunities that he finds himself in.
0: Downing Street insists the Prime Minister intends to fight for his position. However, in another blow to the PM, we understand the Foreign Secretary is among those telling him to resign. Yvette Cooper delivered that news this weekend. Elsewhere, both sides in the mediators are in place in Switzerland for talks on a wider US-Iran peace deal. An intense couple of days of fighting in Lebanon threatened to lead to the cancellation of the discussions. Commuters are being warned of delays and cancellations on the line between Bedford and London. Recovery work and repairs are needed after Friday's crash, which killed the driver and left 9 people in a critical condition. England have been emphatically beaten by 253 runs in the second cricket test with New Zealand at the Oval. The much-changed hosts were blown away by seamer Matt Henry, who picked up 7 wickets in the second innings. Standing captain Joe Root says the players that stepped up for England this week deserve a good bit of credit.
2: I think there was a huge amount of good that happened throughout the 5 days. We just have to do things better for longer. Normally when you make your debut, it's one guy coming into that space, but for a number of guys to be right at the front of their careers and give a really good account of themselves, credit to them as players.
0: Ben Stokes and Gus Atkinson have been withdrawn from county duties and are expected to return for Thursday's final test. And a warning for extreme heat has been extended to 4 days starting tomorrow. The Met Office has issued an amber extreme heat alert for parts of central and southern England and Wales. Temperatures could peak at 38 degrees. That's the latest. I'm Barry Weir.
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Gypsy lady, I hear your laughter and the dances.

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0: from the Sky News Centre at 2. A member of the Prime Minister's top team says Sir Keir Starmer's taking time to reflect on political realities and challenges. Business Secretary Peter Carl, though, has denied he'd heard anything firm on reports the PM could resign tomorrow. It's understood the Foreign Secretary has told him that his time in office is up. Luke Charters is a Labour MP in York and says there's only one way forward for his party from here.
1: That by-election result was a once-in-a-political-generation result. And what Andy Burnham has proven is that he's re-energised the Labour movement, he's reconnected our party with our working-class base, and he's revived our chances of taking on reform.
0: A warning for extreme heat's been extended to 4 days starting tomorrow. The Met Office has issued an amber extreme heat alert for parts of central and southern England and Wales. Temperatures could peak at around 38 degrees. Chris Cousins from the RNLI has this advice for those taking a dip to cool off.
2: Try and visit a supervised location. Then you know that there are trained professionals there to help you. If you see somebody else in difficulty in the water, don't go into the water yourself to try and rescue them, but instead phone 999 or 112.
0: Passengers are being told to make only essential journeys through Bedford for most of next week after Friday's fatal train crash. The line to London St Pancras is expected to stay closed while damaged carriages are removed. US Vice President J.D. Vance is in Switzerland for talks with Iran on a framework for peace. Recent violence in Lebanon had put the discussions in jeopardy. Swimmers at Sydney's Coogee Beach have braved chilly winter waters to support a young mum who was attacked by a shark there last week. Leah Stewart remains in a critical condition. Parts of the community are now calling for more shark patrols along Sydney's beaches. And New Zealand have beaten England in the second test at the Oval. The series now stands at 1-1 after the visitors took this one by 253 runs. That's the latest. I'm Jenny Barsby.
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Good afternoon and welcome to the Sunday Colour Supplement here on Radio Redhill with me, Sian Wallace. We've got a busy afternoon for you as always. We're going to be hearing more from the South of England show that was held at Ardinglass Showground recently, and we'll also have our monthly gardening report from our Radio Redhill gardener. As well as that, of course, we've got lots of good music coming your way, including the featured artist of the week. I'll tell you who that is in about half an hour's time. And in the last half an hour of the show, we'll be finding out which artists you've been asking to hear this week on your request shows. The most popular artists counting down just in that last half an hour. Plus, of course, we're going to find out what the Met Office think is going to happen weather-wise. We've just heard a little bit there on the news. Find out exactly what's happening here in Redhill over the next 7 days. And of course, I'll be telling you what's coming up here on Radio Redhill for the rest of the day and for this week, so that you know when you need to be tuning in. That's all coming up here on the Sunday Colour Supplement this afternoon. I'm going to start with some music as always, though, and we're going to start with the Foundations.

the foundations and Build Me Up Buttercup getting us started on the Sunday Colour Supplement this week. Let's have a look at the weather, shall we, and see what we can expect. We kind of know a little bit, I think, probably. So today in London and the South East, fine throughout with lengthy periods of sunshine, although this may turn rather hazy at times under high cloud. Becoming widely hot, although a little less so in eastern coastal districts. Wind staying light, a maximum temperature of 31 degrees today. Tonight, the evening will have sunny periods, leading to a dry night, staying very warm for many, especially in larger cities. Feeling humid, a minimum temperature of 17 degrees Celsius. Then if we zoom in to Red Hill and the area around the hospital here, so we've got an amber warning from Monday through to Thursday because of the temperatures, just to make you aware. So today a high of 29, a low of 17, cloud around until 5 o'clock, and then it's just sunshine. And we're looking at 28, 29 for most of the day. Tomorrow, Monday the 22nd, extreme heat warning, 31 the high, 20 the low, just sunny all day. 10% chance of rain at 8 a.m, but less than that for the rest of the day. We have Tuesday, we've got 36 the high, 20 the low, so it really jumps up on Tuesday. Sunny all day, and into that evening getting very warm indeed. So Wednesday, we've got Wednesday's the 24th, 37 is the high, 21 the low, and again just a sunny day, less than 5% chance of rain all day. Just Thursday, we've got 37 the high again, 20 the low, 10% chance of rain, less than 5% chance of rain during the day, so a hot, warm one. Friday, though, I mean, it does cool down a bit. It jumps to 10 degrees less the high, 27, but that's still pretty high. So 27 the high, 18 the low on Friday, so that's no longer within that extreme heat warning. Saturday we fall back to 26 the high, 16 the low, so could be better, and should be a bit more cloud about on Saturday. That's the first day we see some cloud returning, really. 30% chance of rain at 1 a.m. on Saturday morning, but falling to 10% during the day. So it's going to be a pretty warm week, so do your best to stay cool. We've got high UV, of course, rays, so do be careful of that as well. It's going to be pretty humid, just going to be, you know, really pretty warm. So do your best to stay out of the sunshine and keep yourselves cool, and hope, and I think the following week is supposed to be cooler again though, so hopefully we'll, and even a little bit of rain then, of course, because that's when I'm going on holiday. Right, let's have some more music before we head over to the South of England show, and we're going to start with Young Hearts, Run Free.

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1: Play that song for me. 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

0: days. Take That and These Days. Take That, of course, on tour at the moment. Been up in Manchester doing their revival of their circus tour or whatever it is. Been going down very well as far as I can see. Anyway, it's time for us to go back to the South of England show. We've been covering... We went there and did quite a few interviews we've been playing over the last couple of weeks. We've got a few more today. So it's not very well known that London Ham has a number of city farms. Nigel Gray has found out more about one of them.
1: The Hackney City Farm, that's our subject now, and I'm talking to...
2: CJ, and I'm the farmyard manager at Hackney City Farm.
1: Tell us about the farm.
2: So we're a registered charity. We opened in 1984, so we've just, we're 42 now. We were opened by a group of people that lived locally that had seen the success of Kentish Town City Farm. And our aim is to educate inner city kids on where our food comes from and good welfare practices.
1: Because Hackney's not exactly rural, is it?
2: No, not at all. There's actually 10 city farms in the whole of London, three of which that are in Tower Hamlets, but we're the only one in Hackney. We're one of the smallest at only 2.5 acres, but we pack a lot in. And I like to sometimes call it the Noah's Ark of the city farms because we tend to have two of every animal because that's all we can fit, except we do have quite a lot of goats.
1: How many goats have you got then?
2: Oh...
1: Do you like goats?
2: Yeah, I love them. I absolutely love them. I think I've got 17 or 18. Might be more because I had twins at the weekend born as well. So we've had 7 nannies kid this year so far. And then we've also had a litter of piglets.
1: Who comes along to your farm then?
2: So we have 2 school groups a day, 5 days a week. And then we have lots of local people, lots of people that love animals. And then what seems to happen and what we've noticed is people that are... have mental health issues tend to navigate towards us because they find animals calming and the atmosphere very calming. So that's kind of who we're aimed at.
1: Goats are very calming, aren't they?
2: Well, they can be quite unpredictable and they are quite live wiry, but when you get one that you bond with for life, they're your baby. They're never going to let you go. They're very affectionate, give you kisses, love to be groomed and cuddled. It's a lovely relationship, really.
1: They're your friends, aren't they?
2: Yeah, they are my friends. Yeah, I actually prefer them to people. They don't talk back.
1: I thought you might.
2: But no, they're great.
1: And the kids must love coming to the farm, surely?
2: Yeah, so they all really enjoy it. And also when they get to see chicks and little and babies and they get to see when we're collecting eggs or we're bottle feeding, it's all very exciting for them.
1: They're allowed to touch and get close to animals?
2: Yep, so we're completely free to enter. What we do is we make sure that the animals that are most likely to want to cuddle are at the forefront of the field so you can access them. And they'll come up to you for strokes. There's no feeding, just because the goats can jump 2 metres and if they know that you've got some food, they will jump a fence.
1: 2 metres?
2: 2 metres easily. The Anglo-Nubians can clear it, no trouble. So today, we're very lucky that they've not jumped the sheep hurdles, but normally we have to use our packer hurdles.
1: We should have Goat Olympics, shouldn't we?
2: I think so. But Goat Olympics would be great. I mean, there'd be some really funny characters, yeah. Wouldn't there? I mean, can you imagine trying to do what? Long jump? That would be an interesting one for a goat. Quickest sprint, maybe? Yeah? Can't think of any more. But...
1: Well, they're good at long jump, then.
2: Yeah, they're quite good jumpers. I mean, they prefer to jump upwards but instead of lengthways. But maybe we could train them from birth. We could give it a go. They're very versatile.
1: Excellent. So how many visitors do you get each year then to your farm?
2: So right now we're getting about 100,000 visitors a week, a year, and we get about 1,000 people a weekend. And obviously because we're free to enter, we get people from all walks of life. But what we're really aiming at is families, especially pet families that are on a budget and want to have a day out. It's a free activity where they get to learn about the animal world. So yeah, we get quite a few visitors.
1: Who funds you?
2: We're completely unfunded right now. So since September last year, we lost our last funding bid from Hackney Council. It's not their fault. What had happened is the government had taken 50% of their overall funding budget. And so instead of them splitting the money into smaller pots and giving it to all their businesses, they decided to give it to a select number. And to be honest, for the last 15 years, at least as long as I've been at the farm, we've always gone towards social enterprise because we don't want to be reliant on grants, because since COVID, they're not as likely to fund the farming the farming side of things. They want to fund homelessness, mental health crisis, and I completely understand it, but there must be space for all of us. So yeah, so right now we're self-funded, work on just the donations that people give us when they enter or exit the farm. And we also lease rooms out for like therapy, low-cost therapy, a sound studio, pottery, fine arts, there's woodworking classes, there's beekeeping, there's a package-free plastic shop. So yeah, we're kind of branching out into lots of different things so that we can continue to bring the income in that we need to carry on keeping the farm open for free.
1: And that's your job, is it?
2: Yeah, it's one of my jobs, yeah. One of my many jobs, but I love it. And what we found is the more you stagger the births so that things aren't born all at the same time, you've got a longer amount of time in the year to recoup all those donations that you need to pay for your feed costs, your vet bills, your utilities, your staff costs, plumbing, that kind of thing, maintenance.
1: Excellent. Thanks for talking to us.
2: No trouble.
1: I was hoping to get a nice goat sound effect here, but the goats are very quiet at the moment.
2: Yeah, that's going to be difficult. They've just been fed.
1: Too late.
2: If they hadn't, they'd be making their war cries, yeah.
1: Never mind. It's been lovely to talk to you again. I wish you very well on your farm.
2: Thank you. Thank you so much. And I hope it holds off on the rain today as well.

Gabrielle and Sunshine. And now it's time for the featured artist of the week, and this week I'm featuring the music of Genesis, because on this day in 1986 they secured their fourth UK number one album. It was their 13th studio album, Invisible Touch, and it remained in the charts for 96 weeks, it says here, making it the most commercially successful album of their career, eventually selling over 15 million copies worldwide, and produced 5 US top 5 singles. Of course, here in the UK, they're not really a singles band. In fact, they've never had a UK number one single, but they have had 6 UK number one albums and 21 top 10 albums here in the UK. They were formed quite locally to here, in fact, in Godalming in 1967 at the Charterhouse School there in Godalming. The band's original the lineup's changed quite a lot over time, basically. So there's been people all over the shop. Phil Collins, one of the most famous of the band, wasn't in the original lineup. Formed originally with Banks, Rutherford, Gabriel and guitarist Anthony Phillips and drummer Chris Stewart, but those two of them parted ways after their first album. So we're going to hear 3 songs from Genesis this afternoon, and I'm going to start with that title track from that fourth UK number one album. This is Invisible Touch.

0: Genesis and Invisible Touch, which went to number 15 in the UK charts. See, I told you they were an album band, not a single band. Although that song did go to number one in America. It was the only one that did go to number one in America for them. So a very successful song for them. We'll be hearing more from Genesis as the afternoon goes on. Invisible Touch was... the lyrics were written and performed, obviously, there by Phil Collins, of course, who was their drummer and lead vocalist at the time. Yes, we'll have more from them as the afternoon goes on. But first, before we have any more music, we're going to head back to the South of England show. Hedge laying is a traditional rural craft, as Nick Hutchings discovered.
1: The South of England Hedge Laying Society is here, and I'm joined by the chairman, Phil Hart. Hello, Phil.
2: Hello there, how you doing? Hello, people.
1: Hey, right, let's... thank you. First of all, tell us what you're doing here at the show today.
2: We're just here at the show just to meet and greet and just to educate people on hedge laying, the traditional craft of it. And we're recruiting new members and also on the lookout for hedges for hedge laying for our training days.
1: Now, tell me a little bit more. Whereabouts would you lay a hedge?
2: Well, obviously in the countryside, but it could be in a garden, it could be in a park, could be anywhere like that, roadsides. So it was the old traditional skill for keeping in livestock in fields. And so that's where it originated from. But today we lay hedges to rejuvenate them and they're a very, very good wildlife corridor. So they're a good habitat for wildlife.
1: What sort of plants you use for hedge laying nowadays?
2: Right, so new hedges getting planted tend to be a mix of species. Traditionally it would have been hawthorn because it's very spiky and makes a nice dense hedge that regrows at the base. Today when people are planting new hedges, they have a mix of about 60% hawthorn and then some hazel, maple, dog rose, guelder rose. A real diverse mix of plants, and that's all good for bird food, for the wildlife. Yeah.
1: When you come to a field, it's got no or a space where you're going to put a hedge in. How do you start? How would you start by laying a hedge?
2: By laying a hedge to start with, you'd have to make sure it's the right height. So we're looking at them maybe 12 to 14 feet high, and then we would take out the wire if there's a wire fence along the side. Cut back any bramble or hawthorn or blackthorn that's growing out into the field, and then we would start at the highest point of the hedge, and then we lay the stems uphill but work ourselves back downhill, so that when the stems will be living and then the sap flows uphill, so we work our way back downhill. Before you finish your first day's work, you're going to put stakes into that hedge to strengthen it and protect it from the wind overnight or before you get back to it. And then to finish it off, you're going to put binding along the top, and that is to lock down the hedge so that when it gets grazed by cattle, sheep or horses, deer, they don't actually pull it apart.
1: Once you've laid that hedge, then how long does it take for it to become... So if I was driving down the road and I saw a hedge on the side of the road, how long does it take to sort of mature?
2: So when it's laid, it will be stock proof to start with. If there's enough material in that hedge and it's the right hedge to be laid, it'll be stock proof from day one. That's to cattle and sheep. And then it will regrow from the base, and the regrowth will be up maybe 3 foot within the first year. And it will need slightly trimming after the first year. And for the first 2 years, you would trim it to about 4 foot high. You can then let it grow up another couple of 4 inches each year. Okay, but you probably want to trim it every other year, or maybe the one side and the top 1 year and then the other side the next year. And that is so that you allow berries to form on last year's regrowth. If you keep trimming the hedges every year to the same height, you won't get any berries on that hedge. Okay, so you need to let them go up a bit and to be trimmed every other year, then you'll get the fruit for the wildlife. And it's most important then that you don't trim it at the start of the following winter. Ideally, trim it late winter so that the birds can have that food through the winter. But I do understand the reasons why farmers do trim hedges early in the season, and that is because the land gets wet and they can't get on their fields with their machinery. So it is acceptable to trim them early in the season if that is the case. Otherwise, you never get your hedge trimmed. They'll get too big, too tall, too wide. They'll take over your land.
1: And I've got a hedge just on the front of my house. I'm looking at it thinking, I really need to trim it, but I'm not sure if this is the right time of year to do it.
2: No, at the moment it's not, because we're in the bird nesting season. So we can't disturb birds' nests. We've got the Wildlife and Countryside Act 1981. It's illegal to disturb nesting birds. So they will be nesting now and through the summer, but come September, then they will have packed up their breeding season and we can start laying the hedges. We go all the way through the winter until February, March, maybe even April, because some of the hedges that we lay are big open hedges. The birds won't nest in there anyway, because otherwise if they tried to, those nests would get predated by magpies, jays, crows. Okay, so yeah.
1: Now, you're the South of England Hedge Laying Society. What area do you cover?
2: Well, we operate, our base is basically Sussex, East Sussex, but we operate in West Sussex, Kent, Surrey, Hampshire. So in that sort of area is where we run our training days. We have membership all over the place. And when I say all over the place, we are an international organisation. We've got members from overseas. And I personally go overseas hedge laying. I've been hedge laying out in France, Netherlands, Ireland. I've laid hedges in Wales and Scotland as well.
1: Is it different? Are there different sort of rules and regulations to hedge laying when you go to those different countries?
2: Not necessarily rules and regulations as such. Well, the rules do vary a little bit in terms of time scales, but it's more to do with the styles. So in England, we're very unique in that our old traditional hedge laying styles are per county, but by the resources available, the farming system, okay, and the landscape. So in Sussex, Kent, Surrey, we've got the South of England style of hedge laying. We're laying that hedge to about 4 foot high, and that has got to be stock proof for cattle and sheep, okay? And we lay the hedge so that the brush comes down over the stumps that we've cut, what we call the heels of the pleachers, so that when it regrows, they're protected from the livestock grazing them. Okay, there are other styles that would have been in an arable or cereal crop rotation that would have just had the brush laid out one side towards the livestock, and then the other side would have been open so that then the sunlight can get down in and you get good regrowth, and that would be like the Midland style hedge. Okay, but that was in rotational farming, where the fields rotated around, and rotational farming still happens. I mean, it's called organic farming or regenerative farming, where you've got a fertility building rotation, where you build up fertility in the soil, and also by rotating the crops around, it keeps the weeds, pests and diseases at bay. Okay. Other styles to do with the landscape, you go down to Dorset and Devon, then they've got a lot of hedges on banks. And when you lay those, you have to lay them fairly low to the ground, and the bank will be 8-10 foot tall. So you've got a barrier, but there'll be a hedge on top. They'll only lay that to about 18 inches, 2 foot tall, and that is to protect it from the wind. Otherwise, the wind will pull it apart. Okay. So yeah, it's all to do with the landscape, the livestock, the farming system, and the resources available.
1: That's really interesting. Thank you for talking to us today. Phil, if any of our listeners would like to get involved or find out more about hedge laying, how would they get in touch with you?
2: Yeah, thank you. Have a look on the website, so South of England Hedge Laying Society, and you'll find details of us up there, and you know, get in contact with us, have a look at our training programme, and go from there.
1: Brilliant. Well, thank you for speaking to us today. The wind is getting up now. I think we'll have to go and dive behind a hedge in a sec, but thank you.
2: Yeah, great job. Great windproof barrier for the livestock and for people. Great. See you on hedge soon. Bye.

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1: Ladies and gentlemen, the Devil's Horsemen salute you!
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2: 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We've just come back from Normandy.
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Little Mix and Jason Derulo there with Secret Love Song. I kind of prefer it when they do it by themselves and don't have Jason Derulo involved, but that's the only version we've got here in our library, so you'll have to make do with the featuring Jason Derulo version. Right, it's nearly time for us to go over to the news at 3 o'clock. We've got about 8 minutes until that happens, so I'm going to play you some music before we do that. But coming up after 3 o'clock, of course, we've got the news, and then we'll have a couple more interviews from the South of England show, and we'll hear from our Radio Redhill gardener about what we should be doing in our gardens at this time of the year. And of course, another song from Genesis. And that's all coming up in the next hour of the show here on Radio Redhill. So stay with us. And there's another hour after that as well. But we'll tell you about that a bit later on. So I'm going to start the music into the news with Katrina and the Waves.

0: Only know you've been high when you're feeling low. Only hate the road when you're missing home. 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

0: From the Sky News Centre at 3. A senior Labour MP has said the Prime Minister is taking time to reflect on political realities and challenges as pressure continues to mount on him to stand down. Despite that, Peter Kyle says he's heard nothing to suggest Sir Keir Starmer could resign tomorrow. Number 10's repeatedly insisted he's determined to fight on. The US Vice President says great progress has been made during talks with Iranian representatives in Switzerland. Speaking about Israeli strikes in Lebanon, J.D. Vance claimed there was still wood to chop, but said the US was committed to a full regional ceasefire. He appealed directly to the people of Iran.
1: If your leadership is willing to give up being a driver of regional instability, if they are willing to give up nuclear weapons ambitions for the long term, then the United States is willing to fundamentally transform our relationship with that country. That is certainly our goal. We've already made great progress over just the last few hours.
0: Temperatures could reach 38 degrees in parts of the UK this coming week as a four-day extreme heat warning's been issued. The first amber alert for Monday and Tuesday covers central and southern England and parts of Wales. The rail line between Bedford and London St Pancras is expected to remain closed for most of next week after Friday's fatal train crash. Damaged carriages need to be removed and track repairs carried out. England cricket head coach Brendan McCullum says he's looking forward to working again with Ben Stokes next week.
2: People make mistakes, right? We always, as leaders, all of us, we try and set standards, abide by those standards. And even when we sometimes don't quite live up to them, it's important as fellow leaders that you don't walk past those standards, but you're always supporting the man. So, look, I have no problem. I'm looking forward to next week.
0: It's been confirmed the captain will return to the test side on Thursday. It stands at 1-1 after the tourist 253-run victory at the Oval earlier. And more than £1 million is going to go to projects supporting people at risk of loneliness. The Equalities Ministers reveal 52 organisations will benefit. The money will help community groups offering warm spaces. That's the latest. I'm Jenny Parsley.
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0: The Turtles and Happy Together, getting us started in the second hour of the Sunday Colour Supplement here on Radio Redhill. I'm still Sean Wallace, and it's time to head back to the South of England show for our third interview of the day. And Sophie Denny was interested in some very small sheep.
1: Well, so I'm here with Stephanie from the... Now, we've had a bit of a debate about how to pronounce it. The Wesson Sheep Society?
2: Yes, Wesson Sheep Society. Some people say Usson. Some people say Wesson, but we tend to say Wesson't.
1: And they are the world's smallest sheep, am I right?
2: The smallest naturally occurring breed of sheep in the world. Yes, they originate from the Isle of Brittany, which is off the coast of France.
1: And so how did they emerge? How did they get over here? What's the story of them?
2: Well, that's a very good question. I mean, as a breed society, we have, there's around 4,000 to 5,000 of them now over here. And we have around 200 members in the society. And they gradually, they came over, I think initially, they were found in zoos. Well, this is going back sort of like 100 years. And then people realised they're small, if you've got vineyards, they can nibble between the vineyards. They're great little lawn mowers. And then gradually it's evolved in that way. Great pets.
1: Well, I was going to say, because they look about the size of my Labrador at home. So are they? Do they stay indoors, outdoors? Do they survive winter?
2: Oh, they're very hardy. They're a primitive breed. And the Isle of Wesson is a very hardy, remote

0: they good for like nibbling in between vineyards and stuff? So is that the reason why breeders might want them? Are they good for anything else?
1: Their wool is very good. They're lovely wool, very nice soft wool. So people will use them for the wool. And increasingly, I think people are starting to make things like pegloom mats or weaving and weaving the wool because there is a lovely wool. There is a market for them probably as a breed, as I say, in between where people have got other sorts of produce and needs someone to do some weeding, basically, because they nibble in between. And they're very good. A lot of people, smallholders and people who run sanctuaries or, small holdings where I was talking to someone earlier and they ran a city farm and they've got Wessex in there because they're very friendly, they're very good with children and, they can hand feed them.
0: And could you just tell me a bit about the work of your society and why it's so important to protect them?
1: It's the Wesson Society. So we're a registered charity. We've been registered since, I think, 2021. And we have a flock book. And the flock book really is the place where everyone registers their stock and ensures the maintenance of the breed and the survival of the breed and making sure the breed doesn't die out. So the flock book is very central to it. As a society, we have about 200 members, huge amounts of information for anyone who's interested in looking after sheep. So it's a great environment for anyone who's interested in keeping sheep, whether they're Wessex or any other sort of sheep.
0: And is there anything particular that you have to do differently when looking after a Wessex sheep as opposed to your standard ones that we see in the fields?
1: I don't think so. I would say, if anything, they're easier. I mean, the reason we got them was because they're small and they're relatively easy to handle. And I know people who've been, lambing this year. I know someone in particular who their little Wesson got into trouble, and so she picked it up, put it in the boot of her car, and drove it to the vet, which you can't do with some of these, the bigger sheep. If anything, they're easier. They're easier to maintain because they're easier to get hold of. They're more portable. The vet doesn't always have to come to you. You can put them in the back of the car and take them to the vet.
0: Amazing. Thank you so much for speaking to us.
1: Pleasure.

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2: 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Ready?

0: The Chicks and Wide Open Spaces. Right, time to head back to the South England show for the final time for this afternoon, and we are going to find out the last interview, which is Nick Hutchings, and he discovered an unusual museum.
1: I'm talking about the Museum of Gardening with Tony. Hello there, Tony.
2: Hello there. Right, M Museum was started roughly 10 years ago by a curator, Clive Gravett. He spent his life working in a bank. When he retired, he thought, I've got to do something worthwhile for the rest of my life. We had the opportunity to have a museum built with the courtesy of Tate's Garden Centre in Hassocks. We are now in our 10th year. The museum is dedicated to Edwin Budding. He was the first man that produced the first lawnmower in 1830. So it's called the Budding Foundation. We support local charities, particularly children and adults. We also support local schools. They come to us for visits to the museum. I myself do talks with the museum, with my curator, and also with the gardening side with Tate. Over the last 10 years, we've raised about £700 for the charity. We get lots of donations from the general public. We also have three very good qualified mechanics come every week, and any donations we have, they are restored if possible and sold, like we have here today on our stall. It's been very worthwhile, and hopefully it may continue for many years to come.
1: And so your display today, these are all things that have been donated by people to the museum? Or?
2: Yes, that's right. Most of the ones here, they've been donated, like the boots, the shire boots from various sizes of horses, and all the implements there have all mostly been donated, or we've actually, my boss has found them in various parts of the country. We have vintage tools also, which have been restored for selling, which they're again raise money for our charity. And we also have a book, which is printed, published by Clive, our curator, which is available to be purchased. It gives the whole history of our museum from day one.
1: Now, the people that come and you say the things that you sell, do people buy them to show in other museums or they buy them to use?
2: A lot of people come, they're collectors. You get a lot of people that perhaps have old cottages and they think they may collect some different types of memorabilia, and often garden machinery and garden tools. It's very popular with certain people. So, yes, they come and buy those off of us, yes, sure.
1: How did you get involved yourself?
2: Well, I was a horticulturalist for over 40 years, and they were crying out for someone to help run the museum with Clive, and I've been with him nearly 4 years. So him and I work together very well. I go most weeks and maintain the museum, keep it in complete order. And I assist him with shows and talks, etc.
1: And you say a lot of it's for, you have a lot of children coming in, sort of school trips?
2: Yes, we have school trips. So just recently we had two or three of the local schools. We divide our time between work in the nursery. This last spring and summer we did planting for containers, small containers, troughs. They take them back to school, grow them on in that school, which gives the children great pleasure knowing that they've done something themselves and can see it mature. And then we have talks with them in the museum, and then of course the most parts they like is afternoon tea or morning tea in the cafe, and they just love it, and it's great fun for us.
1: Now, one of the things I noticed you got on, and you mentioned them just now on display here, they're shoes for shire horses.
2: Yeah, the very large ones, they're the shire horses, and they're probably something in the region 80 to 100 years old. That people love to see them, and we have displays going back nearly 200 years of how the horses wore these boots to protect the lawns of the gentry people, as they were called in those days, rather than the hoofs going in the ground. The shoes protected the lawns.
1: So it would allow the shy horses to do whatever work was need to be done on the grass.
2: Yeah, that's right, because the horses could only go within about a metre of the edge of the lawns. Mm. So, and then, we, of course, we have the toy mowers, the small mowers, which what they call the edging mowers, which do the last metre around the edge. The horses did the rest.
1: Now, if any of our listeners wanted to come and visit you, you're down in Hassocks?
2: Yeah, we're down at Hassocks. It's a completely free museum. We just ask for donations. It's open every day from 8.30 till 5. And there's often either myself there or Clive, the curator, there to answer questions.
1: And if we wanted to know where you were, do you have a website we could look you up?
2: Yes, we do have a website. And we have some information available in the garden centre as well. Yeah, if you look up the Budding Foundation, you have all the details on there.
1: That's fantastic. Thank you for talking to us today, Tony.
2: Thank you very much.

Kylie Minogue and All the Lovers. I haven't got round to watching the documentary on Netflix about her yet, so I need to do that. Always quite interesting, isn't it, to listen to these kind of these documentaries about the people who were famous when you were young, I think anyway. So it's quite, yeah, it's on my list of things to do, but I haven't got there yet. Have you watched it? Maybe you have, maybe you haven't. This Netflix documentary about Kylie Minogue. Now, time for the second song from our featured artist of the week. And this week we're featuring the music of Genesis, as this is the anniversary from 1986, in fact, of their fourth studio album going to their fourth number one UK studio album. It was their 13th studio album in total. The founding members of Genesis were Peter Gabriel, Tony Banks, Anthony Phillips, Mike Rutherford and Chris Stewart, who met at Charterhouse School in Godalming. And they kind of were originally in two separate bands. Apparently the school had two separate bands. And then when those bands split up, these guys got together to form a band. And they made their first album with the help of a school alumnus who was in the music industry. And then they kind of went away and did more education, and then they came back together to do some more music, but of course with a slightly reformed look. And of course Phil Collins joined the band at that point. Second song I'm going to play you is their first UK top 10 hit. This is from 1978, the 11th of March 1978 to be precise. This is Genesis and Follow You, Follow Me.

That's our featured artist of the week, Genesis, and Follow You, Follow Me from 1978. It was the first song from their ninth studio album, and then there were three, which was, of course, the fact that the band was down to three members by that point. The song was written by bassist and guitarist Mike Rutherford, and the single became Genesis' first top 10 hit in the UK, as I said, and the first top 40 hit in the US, reaching number 7 and number 23, respectively. So we'll have another song from Genesis before the end of the show, so do stay tuned for that. But let's have a little bit more music now, starting with Will Young.

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Tune in every day from Monday to Saturday, just after 11 a.m. and 3 p.m, when I will be choosing some of the most popular pieces of classical music. 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

0: Cyndi Lauper and Girls Just Want to Have Fun here on the Sunday Colour Supplement on Radio Redhill. 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
1: The sun in June is hot, and this year so far it's been hot and very sunny and humid, and all things seem to be gaining momentum. And all at the same time, you can enjoy the roses that are in full bloom, strawberries turning juicy red. And I bet if you were to lie flat on a newly cut lawn, you might just see it grow in front of your eyes. England, and certainly here down south, is like one big greenhouse at the moment, with sun and rain taking it in turns. The ideal growing conditions for pretty much any plant, whether it's flowers or fruit or grass. Keeping on top with watering and cutting back is a challenge. The plants we love are at their best at the moment, bringing us colours and scent and perhaps fruit that's ripening. But so are the less favoured plants, also known as the weeds, or to put it nicely, the tough ripe plants in the wrong places. They grow too and spread seeds, and then grow some more, and swamp our pretty plants and flowers and trees. Weeds like bindweed, sticky willy, mare's tail, dandelions, daisies and clover in perfectly manicured lawns. And the worst of all, some may say, the deep-rooted ones, which are tough as nails, like brambles and nettles and Japanese knotweed. One particular plant I've come across in a garden was never even considered a weed before, and I believe it's still being sold in all the garden centres around here. I have seen the damage of the almighty strong and spreading capabilities of bamboo. I was asked if I could dig it out, and after an attempt to actually dig out this bamboo, I soon realised it was just wishful thinking. Bamboo grows as a running bamboo and as a clumping bamboo. They have rhizomes underground that spread around and send up new shoots wherever they grow. Running bamboo spreads aggressively through fast-growing underground stems called rhizomes. To manage or contain it, identify if you actually have running bamboo, which is invasive and widespreading, or if you have clumping bamboo, which is contained within itself and not so very invasive. Control requires installing root barriers, annual rhizome pruning, and dedicated efforts like a mechanical digger or a saw just to remove it. Running bamboo is the botanical name Philostachys, and clumping bamboo is the Fargesia bamboo, the famous and dramatic black bamboo, very popular in the UK for a natural screen to plant as a hedge. This is a running bamboo. It's got gorgeous black shiny stems, and it will grow to about 4 meters high. The clumping bamboos, or the Fargesia, that's growing in my own garden is thankfully not invasive. It's still very big, at about 3 meters high, and its slender branches arch nicely over my mini pond, which provides shade and gives it a bit of a Japanese feeling. I've cut it back hard this year, and within a month, new shoots were already growing a good 40 centimetres right on top of where I cut it. Just goes to show, happy plants in happy places. Happy bamboo telling me I will probably have to cut it again next year. Apart from the bamboos, another surprise story this year has been sitting in a forgotten corner of my garden. There was a black plastic pot with a tropical plant known as the bird of paradise, the Strelitzia. It has these beautiful, brightly coloured orange and violet blue flowers in the shape of a bird's beak. If you've been to Asia or Australia, they grow all over the place in the wild there. Here in the UK, it used to be a plant that was great on a summer patio, but definitely needs to go into a frost-free greenhouse or conservatory over winter. Well, guess what? My tender Strelitzia in pot has quietly survived the English winter weather, and when I found it hiding in a forgotten corner, it looked pretty dead at first glance. But on closer inspection, and with the faint hope of a recovery, I cut back all the dead brown shriveled up leaves, and hey presto, a tiny bit of new green shoot was already popping through. It basically looks like a banana plant with big beautiful green leaves. I quickly repotted it in fresh compost and I've been watering it ever since, watching the first real leaves come up. So there you go. Even tropical plants are now surviving outside in the mild English winters. With a bit of luck, of course. Now I'm hoping for tropical leaves on the patio this summer and perhaps a bird of paradise flower to enjoy this coming summer. I hope you'll have some nice flowers to enjoy too, in your garden or balcony or perhaps the allotment. That's what summer is all about. Long summer nights enjoyed outside. Until next month. Goodbye.

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0: from the Sky News Centre at 4. Donald Trump is claiming Sir Keir Starmer will resign. The US president's posted on Truth Social, saying he's failed badly on two very important subjects, immigration and energy. He says he wishes him well, though. Here's our US correspondent, Mark Stone.
1: It might not be a bad idea just to see whether he is just spitballing or whether he's got some sort of inside information about the intentions of the prime minister. I think very likely he does not have any clear sense of what Keir Starmer plans to do. But as is his way, he quite likes to stir things up.
0: Meanwhile, minutes after the US vice president talked of great progress being made with Iranian negotiators, his boss has issued a warning. Donald Trump is telling Tehran to stop what he calls their highly paid proxies, Hezbollah, in Lebanon, causing trouble, or he'll hit Iran very hard again. Parts of the UK are due to be hit by another heat wave, with temperatures expected to reach 38 Celsius in places. A four-day extreme heat warning comes into force tomorrow for central and southern England and some of Wales. Meteorologist Joe Wheeler says there's a big difference between this heat wave and the one in 2022, when we saw highs of 40 degrees.
2: The humidity then was around 5%, 5 to 7%. This time round, we're seeing those temperatures edging up into the mid to late 30s. With humidity, which is around 25%. So that is what it's going to make it feel so unpleasantly muggy and warm.
0: Passengers are being told to make only essential journeys through Bedford for most of next week after Friday's fatal train crash. The line to London St Pancras is expected to stay closed while damaged carriages are removed. Buckingham Palace says the King's revealing details of his tax affairs because he wants to be transparent. Charles will become the first monarch to divulge how much he pays. And England captain Ben Stokes will return for the deciding third test against New Zealand. He was dropped from the second for breaking curfew rules, which the hosts lost earlier. That's the latest. I'm Jenny Barsby.
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The What's On Guide this Sunday, the 21st of June. At Pitbrook House in Dorking, the Screaming Blue Murder Comedy Club is back on Friday at 8pm. Tickets are £13.50 in advance and £15.50 on the day. On Saturday, the Vaughan Williams Singers present British Choral Gems at 7.30. Tickets are £20 or £12 for children. On Tuesday, the 7th of July, it's Harry Houdini, A Life of Stunts and Escapades. Tickets are £13 and the show starts at 7.30. At the Green Room Theatre between the 1st and the 4th of July, DDoS present At Your Convenience at 7.30, starring Radio Redhill's own Sarah Jane Vincent. Tickets are £12. At the Hawth in Crawley on Wednesday, tribute show Copacabana Magic, The Barry Manilow Show, starts at 7.30. Tickets are £31. On Thursday, it's An Evening with Joe Thomas. Tickets are £23 and the evening begins at 7.45. On Friday, Sweet Caroline is the ultimate tribute to Neil Diamond. Tickets are £35 and the music starts at 7.30. On Saturday, Nigel Kennedy presents Virtuoso. Tickets start at £49 and the show starts at 7.30. Next Sunday, it's the Dinosaur that pooped a Rock Show. There are performances at 12.30 and 3.30. Tickets are £17 or £16 for kids. At Epsom Playhouse on Thursday, it's the Dr. Hook Songbook. Tickets are £27 and the music starts at 7.30. On Friday, the band of His Majesty's Royal Marines, Collingwood, come to the stage. Tickets are £27.50 and the show starts at 7.30. On Wednesday, the 1st of July, you can meet a Civil War soldier and find out more about the local area during the war. Tickets are £23 or £31 with a cream tea. The event starts at 2pm. On Thursday, the 9th of July, Tubular Bells Live is a celebration of Mike Oldfield's greatest hits. 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

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You're listening to Radio Red Hill and the Sunday Colour Supplement. Time for the final song from our featured artist of the week, Genesis, who on this day in 1986 went to number one in the UK albums chart for the fourth time with their 13th studio album, Invisible Touch. It sold over 15 million copies worldwide and produced five US top five singles. So I thought for our last song, we would feature their most recent UK top 10 single, because they haven't had a number one single, but they have had a number in the top 10, and this is the most recent one from 1992. I think this one went into the charts, let me just check. 1992, yes, January of 1992, from their album that was from 1991. The album was We Can't Dance, the single is I Can't Dance, and here it is, it's Genesis.

Genesis, our featured artist of the week with I Can't Dance. And they're no longer together as a band, although they keep talking about coming back together, and it's a bit hard to work out when they actually split up and things, looking at the history. But they are not together anymore as a band, but do keep talking about reunions and all sorts of things. But there's some great music there from them, and as I say, celebrating today, 1986 was their fourth UK number one studio UK number one album, which was Invisible Touch. So we'll have another featured artist for you next week. Nick Hutchings is here with Sunday Colour Supplement next week, so his choice of artist then. I'm going to play you a little bit of Tracy Chapman now. This is The Promise.

Tracy Chapman and The Promise. Now, for the next 33 minutes, we're going to be playing the most requested artists on Your Request shows this week. The artists that you've asked to hear during the week, we only count the songs that have been played through our computer system, not the songs that we play through CD or vinyl or anything like that. So it's not completely accurate, but it gives you an idea anyway. To make this list, you normally need three plays, and that is the same case this week. Some of the songs with three plays, or some of the artists with three plays anyway, are Simon and Garfunkel and The Beatles.

Pink and All I Know So Far. There are two more artists that I've got time to play who had three plays in your request shows this week, the Dave Clark Five and Neil Diamond.

I'm Nick Hutchings. Why not join me between 10 and 1, Monday to Saturday, for a mixture of music and fun? I'll have the tunes you want to hear interspersed with facts from this day in history. I'll also have the local news so you can keep up with what's happening. That's 10 to 1, Monday to Saturday. You know, that bit between breakfast and lunch. I look forward to your company.

Hope you enjoyed that one, Palace fans. That was the Dave Clark Five and Glad All Over. Now we move into the artists in the top three. It's a joint number one this week. Number two with four plays, it's Elvis Presley.

0: 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At 5 o'clock, we'll have the hospital chapel service. At 5:30, Nigel Gray is back with All Gold, Golden Oldies from the 60s and 70s before Owen Davies takes us back in further with the sounds of the 50s. And then you can hear your Sunday request repeated from 8 o'clock this evening, and this show, the Sunday Colour Supplement, repeated from 10 o'clock tonight before through the night, between 1 and 6 a.m. Music to see you through the small hours. As I said, it's a double header at number one this week in your request shows, with five plays each. First of all, Frank Sinatra.
1: You make me feel so young.

Frank Sinatra and You Make Me Feel So Young. And that's almost all we've got time for another week here on the Sunday Colour Supplement. Thank you for joining me this afternoon. I hope you've enjoyed our trip to the South of England show and hearing from our Radio Red Hill Gardener and the music of Genesis. Nick Hutchings, as I say, will be back next week for the Sunday Colour Supplement, bringing you some more interesting interviews from things going on around and about Red Hill and Reigate, and of course he'll have a featured artist of the week too. I'll be back on Wednesday for Curtain Up and your Wednesday requests, and then I'm also here for your Friday requests and your Sunday requests, so plenty from me in the coming week, but I do hope you'll join us then. I'm going to leave you with the other artist with the most five requests in your request shows this week, another one of the artists who's quite often up at the top of this list. It's Queen, and this is Don't Stop Me Now. Goodbye. Tonight.

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0: from the Sky News Centre at 5. Donald Trump has weighed in on the future of Sir Keir Starmer, writing on social media that he will resign as Prime Minister. The US president's offered no evidence to back it up, but says he wishes him well. Sir Keir is said to be taking time to reflect on political realities and challenges as newly elected Andy Burnham heads back to Parliament. One of those calling for the PM to go is Barry Gardner.
1: I want him to be able to go with dignity. I think it should not be in any way a contest that humiliates him, although I do understand why people say it would be good to have a contest so we can be clear about exactly what Andy Burnham is offering.
0: A new warning for extreme heat's been issued by the Met Office. It'll cover parts of England and Wales over 4 days this coming week. The US president has threatened to restart war with Iran if it doesn't rein in Hezbollah in Lebanon. The comments come as his deputy, J.D. Vance, says great progress is being made with Iranian negotiators on the recently signed framework for peace. Network Rail is warning services will be disrupted for another week by Friday's fatal crash south of Bedford. It says removing the two damaged trains and carriages will be complex. Swimmers at Sydney's Coogee Beach have braved chilly winter waters to support a young mum who was attacked by a shark there last week. Leah Stewart remains in a critical condition. Parts of the community are calling for more shark patrols along the Australian city's beaches. Charlie Verco pulled the victim to shore.
2: The shark actually took Leah underwater and I couldn't see her anymore. And I was really going, OK, what do I do now? And luckily she popped back up and had let her go. And that was when I paddled in, kind of got her to swim to me so that she was out of the water.
0: And Spain are just kicking off their attempt to win their first match of the World Cup against Saudi Arabia. The holders were held to a goalless draw in their opener. Spain's first Group H opponents, Cape Verde, take on Uruguay this evening. Before that, Belgium face Iran. That's the latest. I'm Jenny Barsby.

0: We now join the Sunday Chapel Service.
1: Good afternoon from the chaplaincy of East Surrey Hospital, where we meet for an informal time of reflection, inspired by Dorothy Stewart's book, One Day at a Time, a book which explores her experience of caring for those we love in our homes, just like 6 million people across the UK do each year. I'm the Reverend David Coleman, and I know from my time visiting parishioners and also patients here in the hospital just how many people are confronting the issues and challenges of looking after a loved one in difficult circumstances. I know that if that's you, then this space for scripture, reflection and prayers will be a blessing, as it has been to me in pulling it together. In the introduction to her book, Dorothy writes that when she became a full-time carer for her husband, she couldn't find anything that explored the spiritual dimension of being a carer, so she grabbed her notebook and her Bible and began to write every day what she wished had been written for her. For this next 25 minutes or so, I really hope that we offer something affirming and helpful for your situation, whatever it may be. Today, our music selections are from Aled Jones, from his albums Aled and One Voice Believe. Let us pray. Lord God, I know I shouldn't be afraid of the future, but sometimes I am so overwhelmed by the present that it frightens me. I am afraid of what the future might hold and whether I will have the strength to meet it for myself or for those I love and care for. Thank you for the assurance that whatever I may face, you are there for me, beside me and ahead of me, taking my hand in yours and whispering that you love me. Our opening song is I Believe.

In a real sense, all life is interrelated. All people are caught in an inescapable network of mutuality, tied in a single garment of destiny. Whatever affects one directly affects all indirectly. I can never be what I ought to be until you are what you ought to be, and you can never be what you ought to be until I am what I ought to be. This is the interrelated structure of reality. And now some readings from Scripture. The Lord is my light and my salvation. I will fear no one. The Lord protects me from all danger. I will never be afraid. I will still trust God. The Lord watches over you. The Lord will keep you from all harm. He will watch over your life. God's Spirit joins himself to our spirit to declare that we are God's children. Thanks be to God. Before the reflection today, we have our second song, Lead Kindly Light.

A reflection from Dorothy Stewart's book, One Day at a Time. Other people's reactions are unpredictable. Some folk are lovely and supportive. They tell me they've encountered the problem before and add, so please don't worry. Some share their own experiences as carers or the stories of people they have known in a caring role. One friend

and realised too late that her story was going to include the death of her friend's mother, and stopped sharply in case it upset me. But that wouldn't have upset me. What upsets me is denial. Once upon a time, nobody spoke about the illnesses and disabilities we're dealing with on a daily basis. It was all hidden behind closed doors, and families struggled on as best they could. Thankfully, that has changed. But some people still shy from us and our loved ones. What we need are friends who don't. And that's one of the benefits of our situation. It's easy to see who our real friends are. They are pure gold. Thank you, Lord, for the people it's safe to be completely open with. Teach me wisdom and discretion in who I tell what to. There are people who feel threatened by our situation, who may respond in unhelpful ways. They need help too. And I need reminding that you love us, whether we are carers or the person cared for. Because of God's love, which is unconditional, constant, and unshakable, we have permission to completely be ourselves. So if someone treats you unkindly, ignores you or your loved one, say something hurtful or is just downright unhelpful, then when you have a moment, write it down, for your eyes only, as it were. Or maybe think about writing a letter to God about what happened and how it made you feel. Be as honest as you can, or as angry as you need. Let it all come out in your writing, and you may feel much better. Then, a little later, stick a note saying, "I am a child of God," on your mirror, near where you clean your teeth or comb your hair. Look yourself in the eyes and read it aloud if you can. Now begin to believe it, and let your spirit sing.

A reflection by Emma Sargent from the booklet Wise Traveller Relationships. I think of those people that I have loved and lost. I rejoice in any happiness and give thanks for every smile. I recall moments of joy and feelings of affection and love. I acknowledge the sadness and loss of resentment. I seek to reconcile myself to any sorrow. I take time to stand in their shoes. I embrace any bitterness and seek to find peace in my heart. I offer up the pain of the past, asking for the gift of forgiveness. As I seek to love others as I love myself, may eternal love surround us all. I think of the relationships I have which are damaged or fractured. I rejoice in every meaningful moment and give thanks for shared conversations. I bring to mind memories of care and commitment. I acknowledge the sadness of brokenness, guilt and blame. I seek forgiveness for my own wrongdoing and choose to reconcile myself to the anger and hurt of others. I take time to stand in their shoes. I embrace any resentment and seek to find understanding in my heart. I offer up the pain of the past, the challenge of the present, and what lies unknown in the future, and ask for the gift of compassion. As I seek to love others as I love myself, may eternal love surround us all. We now hear Alid Jones' first solo composition, Believe.

We now come to a time of prayer and blessing. Dear loving Lord God, thank you for your promise to lift me up and help me to start again when I need to. Thank you for the times you have reached out to help me in the past, the experiences I can look back on when your arms have been there to support me when I needed them most. Teach me to trust you more completely, and so to step out in faith, confident that although I may stumble, you will set me on my feet once more. Loving God, may I know what it feels like to be embraced in your arms, encircled with your grace and enfolded in your love for Jesus' sake. May the worried find rest. May the confused find direction. May the angry find justice. May the rejected find comfort. May the bitter find peace. May the lonely find hope. And the blessing of God the Father, His Son Jesus Christ, and the Holy Spirit rest upon you and those you love and care for, and all who love and care for you this day and always. Amen. On behalf of the chaplaincy team here at Surrey and Sussex Healthcare, may your week be full of hope and possibility, and may you be thankful and at peace with all that it may bring.

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The All Gold Golden Fact File now looks at The Move. This innovative and influential Birmingham band included Carl Wayne and Roy Wood. The group had the distinction of performing the very first record to be heard on Radio 1 when it was launched by Tony Blackburn in 1967, namely Flowers in the Rain, which reached number 2 in the UK singles chart. Their only number 1 followed a year later with Blackberry Way. Roy Wood then moved on to a successful solo career, helping to form ELO, that's the Electric Light Orchestra, and then to front his own band Wizard. Time now to hear from The Move.

All Gold from Radio Redhill on a Sunday evening with me, Nigel Gray. We have the news from Sky News coming up in just a few moments. And then after that, we're back with an hour more of All Gold from Radio Redhill.

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0: From the Sky News Centre at 6. Sir Keir Starmer's considering his future as pressure grows from his own ministers to set out a timetable for his departure. His weekend of reflection won't have been helped by a social media post from Donald Trump, who's claimed the Prime Minister is going to resign. Downing Street's repeatedly insisted he's determined to fight on, but Labour MP Justin Madders doesn't think he can.
1: We're pretty clear where the public stand on the current Prime Minister and his policies. Sadly, I don't think anyone wanted for us to be in this position. But we've had a very clear message in the local elections only last month that they want to see a change at the top, and I think that's what we've got to deliver now.
0: Temperatures could reach 38 degrees in parts of the UK as a four-day extreme heat warning's been issued. The first amber alert for Monday and Tuesday covers central and southern England and parts of Wales. Three young teenagers have been arrested over the death of a 17-year-old boy in southwest London. Jamal Coombs was stabbed during an argument in Battersea in the early hours of yesterday morning. Two boys and a girl are being questioned on suspicion of murder. It's believed the investigation into last Friday's fatal train crash near Bedford could take several months to complete. The driver who died has been named as 60-year-old Sean Burton. His family say they're devastated by his loss. England cricket captain Ben Stokes will return for the deciding third test against New Zealand at Trent Bridge. He was dropped from the second match for breaking curfew rules. The hosts suffered a 253-run defeat at the Oval earlier as the series was levelled. Stand-in skipper Joe Root says their opponents deserve huge credit.
2: You always look at things for when you lose as, you know, what did we do wrong? I think it's sometimes unfair on the opposition who rightly are allowed to play well, and I think they definitely did that this time around.
0: And Francisco Cerundolo has won the Queen's Club Championship. It's the biggest title of his tennis career. The Argentinian fought back from a set down to get past 2024 winner Tommy Paul in London. That's the latest. I'm Jenny Barsby.

0: 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After this programme at 7pm, you have an hour in the company of Erwin Davies. Then at 8 o'clock, there's another chance to hear your Sunday requests, followed at 10 o'clock by a second opportunity to listen to our Sunday magazine programme, The Sunday Colour Supplement. 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
1: 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Learn a few trivia facts about the artists and take on the occasional musical challenge. Yes, this is Chris Knott welcoming you to join me on Tuesday evenings at 8 o'clock for Theme for a Dream, the theme show with that little bit

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time once again for the All Gold Golden Fact File. Let's look at the early career of Thomas Jones Woodward, better known to you and me as Tom Jones, born in South Wales in June 1940. He started his musical career rather late in life by pop music standards, being 23 when he became vocalist in the group Tommy Scott and the Senators. The following year, in 1964, he recorded some tracks for Joe Meek, famous for recording hits in his bathroom. However, they were rejected by record companies. Then one evening at the Top Hat Club in Merthyr Tydfil, manager-to-be Gordon Mills saw Tommy Scott, as he was still called, perform. He was so impressed that he signed him up straight away, changing Scott's name to Tom Jones. And the rest is history. In 1965, It's Not Unusual reached number one in the UK charts, followed later on by Green Green Grass of Home. And, of course, Delilah got to number two. And you can hear all those early Tom Jones hits here on Radio Redhill on All Gold.

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Stay tuned after the news at 7 o'clock for an hour in the company of Erwin Davis. 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

0: from the Sky News Centre at 7. The business secretary says the Prime Minister is reflecting on the political realities he now faces. But Peter Carr insists he has no information to suggest Sir Keir Starmer is about to announce his resignation tomorrow.
1: He has been engaging in conversations with a wide range of people, including myself, and that he is, as well as working really hard over this weekend, I think he is making time to reflect on the political realities, challenges and opportunities that he finds himself in.
0: Downing Street insists the Prime Minister intends to fight for his position. A warning for extreme heat's been extended to 4 days. Starting tomorrow, the Met Office has issued the alert for parts of central and southern England and Wales. Chris Cousins from the RNLI has this advice for those taking a dip to cool off.
2: Try and visit a supervised location. Then you know that there are trained professionals there to help you. If you see somebody else in difficulty in the water, don't go into the water yourself to try and rescue them, but instead phone 999 or 112.
0: The family of the train driver killed in the crash near Bedford on Friday say they're devastated by his loss. Sean Burton, who was 60, died when two East Midlands railway services collided on Friday evening. US Vice President J.D. Vance says great progress has been made during talks with Iranian representatives in Switzerland. The first round of discussions has concluded after Donald Trump waded in. He's threatened to resume attacks on Iran if it doesn't, in his words, stop its highly paid proxies in Lebanon from causing trouble. Buckingham Palace says the King's revealing details of his tax affairs because he wants to be transparent. Charles will become the first monarch to divulge how much he pays. Spain have eased to their first win of the World Cup with a 4-0 victory against Saudi Arabia. Teenager Lamine Yamal opened the scoring for the holders in Atlanta. Also in Group H, Uruguay go up against Cape Verde this evening. Before that, Belgium take on Iran. That's the latest. I'm Jenny Barsby.
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Hello and welcome to Sounds of the 50s with me, Erwin Davis. Yes, a programme such as this highlighting music from the past must be dealing in nostalgia, or a certain amount of it anyway, so please blink your tears away and enjoy, I hope, what you're about to hear. We realise, of course, that by 1950, the forms of British popular music we were enjoying were already giving way to the influence of American forms of music, including jazz, swing and traditional pop. In the mid-50s, the change was very apparent, with the impact of American rock and roll satisfying a demanding youth market. The skiffle craze in this country followed the lead of American folk music, and then came the early attempts to produce British rock and roll. But wait a minute, let's not jump too far ahead. What are your memories of the 50s? I know that mine are of singers like Andy Williams. I recall standing at a bus stop in Birmingham when I heard for the first time the sound of Moon River gently drifting towards us from a nearby music shop. I may not remember the number of the bus I was catching to Sutton Coldfield, but as for the lyrics of Moon River, of course I can. Here's a reminder anyway.

You will have spotted, of course, that the music chosen to introduce this programme, Sounds of the 50s, was Swinging Shepherd Blues, played by the Ted Heath Orchestra. This is a deliberate choice, of course, because the early 50s were full of the sounds of big bands. One big band was Tommy Dorsey, who was a popular American trombonist. He performed with his brother Jimmy in the Dorsey Brothers Orchestra, and in the mid-50s, the brothers appeared on a successful TV series together. They enjoyed many successful numbers, among them Opus 1, On the Sunny Side of the Street, Tea for Two Cha-Cha, and Begin the Begin. Let's remind ourselves now of their style with Tea for Two Cha-Cha.

Now, a fine tenor voice regularly heard in the 40s and 50s was that of Irishman Joseph Locke. He was born in Derry, Northern Ireland, and he was one of seven children. He started singing in churches at the age of seven, fancy that. As a teenager, he added 2 years to his age to enroll into the Irish Guards, and fancy that too. He played 19 summer shows at Blackpool. He was extremely popular, and he made his first radio broadcast in 1949 to be followed by numerous television shows. He appeared in 5 Royal Variety shows and made his final public appearance in the 1992 Royal Variety Show when he sang before Prince Charles and Diana, the Princess of Wales, giving them one of his most popular numbers, Goodbye, which came from the White Horse Inn. I saw him perform in the 50s. He was a very tall chap, well over 6 foot, with an equally big personality, a real showman indeed, who commanded the stage with a very fine tenor voice. Here he is with that number, Goodbye.

That was the voice of the very popular Joseph Locke. There were also popular vocal groups too, of course. A popular British group was founded in 1949 by singer Cliff Adams. They were known as the Stargazers, and they enjoyed considerable commercial success in the 50s with the number Broken Wings, which was the first recording by a British act to top the UK singles chart. The Stargazers had other successes too, numbers such as I See the Moon and The Finger of Suspicion with Dickie Valentine.

Dancing was very popular in the early 50s, and I recall Saturday night hops at Oxford Town Hall, where the big band sound was a real experience. Every term, my all-male college would be bused to our sister college at Bletchley Park in Buckinghamshire for our eagerly awaited encounter with the ladies' college. As we danced in our best bib and tucker with the girls in their party frocks in the grand surroundings of Bletchley, we were totally oblivious of the role that Bletchley Park had played in breaking the German secret codes, bringing about the defeat of the German war machine. I suppose Bletchley for us was the original Strictly Come Dancing venue, as we danced the night away to music like this from Stan Kenton, Ted Heath, Oscar Rabin. Just imagine it, the truth of Bletchley Park, the Enigma machine, and the clever boffins who broke those codes will be kept secret for another 50 years. Music now then from Stan Kenton, from that era. And the title of the piece is Intermission Riff.

Yes, that was the Stan Kenton Orchestra with Intermission Riff. There was also the Ted Heath Orchestra, backing resident singers like Dennis Lotis and Lita Rosa. Here's a reminder of the Dennis Lotis style with Tammy.

We've already heard the fine tenor tones of Irishman Joseph Locke, so let's turn our attention now to the lovely tones of an Irish lass, Ruby Murray. Ruby was from Belfast and started entertaining at the very tender age of 5 and became very popular indeed. She is one of the most successful singing stars in the history of British popular music. In 1955, she was voted favourite British female vocalist. When we listen to this number, Softly, Softly, we can see why people loved her voice, despite the fact that rock and roll was knocking on that door. Here's Ruby Murray, Softly, Softly.

A contemporary of Ruby Murray was Alma Cogan, who was a more vigorous performer with great visual appeal and extremely glamorous indeed. Here was a real variety show performer with confidence and style and a voice to match. She really was a showstopper on many television shows, and audiences adored her. Here, Alma Cogan is advising us never do a tango with an Eskimo.

0: no, no.
1: Yes, ballad singers like Alma Cogan and Ruby Murray were sticking to their traditional works despite the fact that the musical horizon was changing with the appearance of people like Jerry Lee Lewis, who was bringing a new meaning to entertainment. With his flamboyant piano playing and catchy up-tempo songs, Jerry Lee Lewis emerged as one of rock music's early showmen in the mid-50s. His enthusiastic and energetic performances captured new audiences and signalled the dawning of a new style with new performers in a seemingly new age with numbers like Breathless.

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Well, I shake all over, and you know why. 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
1: That was Breathless with Jerry Lee Lewis, and that's exactly how the listener is left listening to that performance by that great musician indeed. You're listening to Sounds of the 50s with me, Irwin Davis, here on Radio Red Hill. A contemporary of Jerry Lee Lewis was Carl Perkins, the American singer-songwriter. Perkins is best remembered for his song Blue Suede Shoes, which it's said personified the rockabilly era. Another of his numbers, also considered a rockabilly classic, was Matchbox, which he recorded in 1957. The story goes that on the day that Perkins recorded this number, he was visited in the studio by Elvis Presley, Jerry Lee Lewis, and Johnny Cash. What a musical lineup that was. When the recording was over, we are told that they spent some time together playing country and rhythm and blues songs, and a good time was had by all, no doubt. Carl Perkins was inducted into the Rock and Roll Hall of Fame in 1987. Surely a just reward for the man affectionately known as Mr. Rockabilly. Here he is with Matchbox.

I mentioned the gathering of those famous musicians during that recording session with Carl Perkins. Elvis Presley was there along with Jerry Lee Lewis and Johnny Cash. We've heard from Jerry Lee Lewis and Carl Perkins, so it's only right that we include the man in black himself. So here he is, Johnny Cash with Home of the Blues.

The fourth member of that quartet, who by chance turned up at the recording studio with Carl Perkins, was Elvis Presley. And at that time, Elvis was giving us All Shook Up. Here's a reminder, in case you needed one.

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1: That was Elvis Presley, who along with Johnny Cash and Jerry Lee Lewis made up the group of top liners in that recording studio along with Carl Perkins on that special day in 1957. You're listening to Sounds of the 50s with me, Irwin Davis, here on Radio Red Hill. So let's remind ourselves of some of the other top liners who contributed to the sounds of that particular decade. In 1952, the voice of Al Martino made a substantial contribution to our musical entertainment. And here's a reminder of Martino's repertoire with his number one, Here in My Heart.

If you fancy a reminder of a top-line lady from the following year in 1953, then your prayers are answered, because I have just the singer for you. It's Jo Stafford, and she's singing You Belong to Me.

That was Joe Stafford with You Belong to Me. If we progress to 1954, Francis Sinatra catches our eye, or should it be our ear, with the theme music from a romantic comedy film, Three Coins in the Fountain. The film was set in Rome and starred Clifton Webb, Dorothy McGuire, Jean Peters, Louis Jordan, and Rosanna Brazzi. Frank Sinatra himself was not in the film, but he certainly gave the theme song the Sinatra treatment. It's such a pleasure to be able to understand the words of a lyric when they're sung by someone like Sinatra. Modern-day singers, please note. Oh, I nearly forgot. Three Coins in the Fountain received the 1955 Academy Award for Best Song.

Yes, the year 1955 certainly brought us some memorable numbers. I wonder how many of them you can bring to mind. There was Dickie Valentine pointing the finger of suspicion, Rosemary Clooney with her Mambo Italiano, Tony Bennett proclaiming he was a stranger in paradise, just to name a few. But what of the haunting voice of Slim Whitman? Whitman's high-pitched yodeling style enabled him to enjoy a career spanning many decades. He first came to this country in 1956, when he became the first country singer to play the London Palladium. Here he is with the haunting number Rosemarie.

In the mid-50s, the world became aware of the name Paul Anka, who once described himself as a precocious youngster. Well, whatever the truth, he certainly was a talented youngster with great songwriting skills. Anka was born in Canada in 1941, and when he was 16 years old, he produced the hit Diana, which sold over 20 million copies. In the 60s, he turned his hand completely to songwriting, and he later produced My Way for Frank Sinatra and wrote She's a Lady for Tom Jones. We cannot have time to play all his successful numbers, so let's enjoy the talent of Paul Anka's early years with a reminder of what was probably his greatest number, Diana.

Let's close the show with a memorable number from a popular American rock and roll band of the 50s, the Champs, who gave us their Latin-flavoured number, Tequila. From me, Irwin Davis, goodbye.

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0: from the Sky News Centre at 8. Donald Trump is preempting what could be Sir Keir Starmer's departure, claiming he is going to resign. The US president hasn't given evidence for the social media post, but has slated his immigration and energy policies. Downing Street insists the Prime Minister's hanging on, even though it's known he's spending the weekend reflecting. Labour MP Samantha Niblett says he should go nowhere.
1: I think he just has to say, I want to remain the Prime Minister and fight tooth and nail if there is a leadership challenge. He has got swathes of support within the parliamentary Labour Party. And what I really hope is this weekend, some more of my colleagues who are supporting the Prime Minister start to become a little bit more vocal.
0: Temperatures could reach 38 degrees in parts of the UK as a four-day extreme heat warning has been issued. The first amber alert for Monday and Tuesday covers central and southern England and parts of Wales. Three young teenagers have been arrested over the death of a 17-year-old boy in southwest London. Jamal Coombs was stabbed during an argument in Battersea in the early hours of yesterday morning. It's believed the investigation into last Friday's fatal train crash near Bedford could take several months to complete. The driver who died has been named as 60-year-old Sean Burton. His family say they're devastated by his loss. Dozens of swimmers have taken to the chilly waters at Sydney's Coogee Beach to reclaim the sea following a shark attack. 35-year-old Leah Stewart was swimming with friends when she was bitten by a great white. She's in hospital fighting for her life. Rob Harcourt is a professor of marine ecology based in Sydney.
2: It's a season when white sharks come in close to shore chasing salmon, which migrate up the coast, and we have large schools of Australian salmon. And those sharks, as they get bigger, they eat dolphins and seals, and people are around about the same size.
0: At the World Cup, Spain eased to their first win of the tournament with a 4-0 victory against Saudi Arabia. Teenager Lamine Yamal opened the scoring for the holders in Atlanta. That's the latest. I'm Jenny Barsby.
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0: 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I'm Nigel Gray.
1: And I'm Mark Ainsworth.
0: And we're both here, in fact, for the next 2 hours playing all the music you've chosen. And it's Father's Day as well, so happy Father's Day to everybody. And we've got loads of requests today to play. In fact, you've been around the world today, but I think your request is going to be played tomorrow, is that right?
1: That's correct, and we had a few requests, or multiple requests from people, so some of the patients will be hearing some of their songs both tomorrow and also on Tuesday and Wednesday.
0: And that, of course, at 8.30 in the evening through to 10. Let's go through the list of people today then. Let's start in a moment with one for Barbara on Copthorne Ward. It's ABBA for you.
1: And Claire on the Bletchley Ward. We've got some Wham for you.
0: For Sue on Hazelwood, it's going to be a Red Red Wine.
1: And Anne and Anna on Homewood, you've asked for some Tom Jones.
0: Bob and Charles Ward like to hear Level 42.
1: And Moni on Godstone would like to hear some Stevie Wonder.
0: It's Tears for Fears for Kel.
1: And it's some Bob Marley for Winston on the Homewood Ward.
0: Country music for two people, Choir Benner in Surrey Ward and also for Sam in Godstone.
1: And John on the Childwood Ward, we've got some Bon Jovi coming your way.
0: For Carolyn Homewood Ward, it's going to be Ray.
1: And Amy and Grandmother on the Surrey Ward, some Dean Martin coming your way.
0: Linda Skinner will perform for Ben and Kel.
1: And Dolly Parton for Carol on Woodland.
0: Johnny on Homewood Ward, it's going to be some jazz for you.
1: And Rod Stewart for Donna at Woodland.
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1: And Jennifer Rush for John on the Brook Ward.
0: And we've got the Three Lions 2010 song for Steve on Cable Annex.
1: And for Stephen on the Brook Ward, some Frank Sinatra.
0: And Doc Took, that's for Jeff on Hazelwood Ward.
1: And Joy on the Brook Ward, Gloria Gaynor.
0: For Minty on Godstone Ward, it's going to be John Denver.
1: And Queen for Fran on Hazelwood.
0: John Copthorne Ward would like to hear the Beatles, as would Jacqueline on Hazelwood.
1: And Rose on the Godstone Ward, you wanted some Motown, so we've got some Four Tops for you.
0: My last one's for Linny on Homewood Ward.
1: And my final one's for David on Godstone, some Simon and Garfunkel coming your way.
0: All coming up over the next 2 hours. So we've got a lot to fit in the next couple of hours. I'm going to try start that now. Barbara on Copthorne Ward, do you want to hear anything from Mamma Mia? This song I seem to recall in the film is when they're all dancing round the harbour. It's They All Love On Me.

0: Well, there you go, some Wham, Wake Me Up Before You Go-Go, and Claire in the Bletchley Award. I hope you enjoyed that one.
1: I hope so too. There we are now, Sewell Hazelwood Ward. You'd like to hear Neil Diamond and Red Red Wine. Do you know, I cannot believe it, we have not got Neil Diamond's version of that in our libraries. And he wrote it too, so I'm staggered. I shall sort that out anyway. But in the meantime, please enjoy UB40.

0: So off they go. There we are. UB40 and their version of Red Red Wine. Sorry about Neil Darwin. We will work on that, though. That's for Sue on Hazelwood Ward.
1: And our next request is for Anne and Anna at the Homewood Ward. And we're back to the 60s on this one. This is Tom Jones with What's New, Pussycat?
2: What's new, Pussycat? Whoa, whoa, whoa. What's new, Pussycat?

0: And there you have it, Tom Jones with What's New Pussycat, and that's for Anne and Anna in the Homewood Ward.
1: Jolly good. Now, Bob and Charlie Ward, what would you like? Oh, Lessons in Love and Level 42.

0: There we are. We had some excellent lessons in love from Level 42. That's for Bob on Shower Ward.
1: And we're over to the Godstone Ward now. And Moni on the Godstone Ward would like to hear Stevie Wonder, "And I Just Called to Say I Love You."

0: Well, Moni from the Godstone Ward, hope you enjoyed that one. That was Stevie Wonder, of course, with I Just Called to Say I Love You.
1: And the cha-cha-cha on the end, of course.
0: Indeed.
1: Mustn't forget that. Now, Kel. We've had many requests over the recent weeks from Ben and Kel. Ben was a patient here in Charlotte Ward for quite a time, so very nice to hear from you both. This one is from Kel for Ben, I think, and it's Tears for Fears. You wanted a particular song we haven't got in the library, I'm afraid, but we have got Mad World.

0: Yeah, there we are then. To Hear Some Fears, reckon it's a mad world. They're not far out there anyway. And that's for, well, Ben and Kel, really. Formerly of Charwood Ward. And listening to Radio Red Hill, it's your Sunday requests.
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5: And welcome back to your Sunday requests. And this next one is for Winston in the Homewood Ward. Winston, we've got two requests from you. One tomorrow, which we'll play tomorrow, by Frankie Lane. But your request for today is by Bob Marley, and it's Three Little Birds.

0: And there we go, Three Little Birds by Bob Marley, and that's for Winston in the Homewood Ward.
1: Lots of positive thinking there. Everything's going to be all right.
0: Yep.
1: I like that. Now we're going to go to Choir Ben, I hope that's the right pronunciation, in Surrey Ward, and also to Sam on Gosden Ward. Both of you want to hear country music, and the selection here is Good Hearted Woman by Waylon Jennings.

0: Yeah, well-deserved applause. I enjoyed that. That was good. Wellen Jennings and Good Hearted Woman. That's for Choir Benner on Surrey Ward and also for Sam on Goulston Ward.
1: And moving over to the Charlwood Ward now, and this is a request for John. John, you asked for any Bon Jovi, so we've picked, and hope you like it, Living on a Prayer.

0: Well, there you have Bon Jovi, Living on a Prayer, and that was for John in the Charwood ward.
1: Now, shall we go to Karen or Homewood ward? Yes, we shall, because you'd like to hear something really modern here. That's Ray, Where Is My Husband?

0: Oh, your husband is coming, they say. There we are. Where's my husband? That's Ray, and that's for Karen on Howood.
1: And our next request is for Amy and grandmother in the Surrey ward. You ask for My Rifle, My Pony and Me by Dean Martin. We were unable to locate that one, so I hope you don't mind what we've chosen to replace that. And that's Gentle on My Mind, again by Dean.

0: Well, that was Gentle on My Mind by Dean Martin, and that was for Amy and your grandmother in the Surrey ward.
1: Now we've got one here from Ben Tukel. That's the reverse of what we had earlier on. So Ben Tukel, and of course Ben was in Charnwood ward, and here we are, it's Lyndon Skynyrd and Free Bird.

0: From Ben to Kel, there we are. And that's Leonard Skinner, of course, and a Free Bird.
1: And our next request is for Carol in the Woodland Ward. You want this song dedicated to Sarah, your daughter, and it's Kenny Rogers and Dolly Parton with Islands in the Stream.

0: Well, Carol, I hope you enjoyed that, and I hope your daughter Sarah did too. That's Island in the Stream, Kenny Rogers and Dolly Parton.
1: And you're listening to Your Sunday Requests, and also on Sunday we have our magazine programme, The Sunday Colour Supplement. Let me tell you more. On this week's edition of The Sunday Colour Supplement, we're bringing you more of the fun and excitement of the South of England show, held at the Isle of Eye Showground. We'll also be having our monthly gardening report from the Radio Redhill Gardener. There'll be lots of good music, including the featured artist of the week and the countdown, the most requested artists on Radio Redhill over the last 7 days. That's all on the Sunday Colour Supplement this Sunday afternoon from 2 until 5, presented by Sean Wallace, and you can hear the programme repeated on Sunday evening from 10.
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1: Yes, indeed, your request, and we're halfway through the programme now. Another hour to go, but Johnny on Home Award, you're next. You've asked for ancient jazz, it says here. 40s to 60s jazz. Here's Humphrey Littleton, Basin Street Blues.

0: Nice bit of ancient jazz there. Thoroughly enjoyed that. Excellent. Humphrey Littleton there and Basin Street Blues. That's for Johnny on Homeward Ward.
1: And our next request is for Donna on the Woodland Ward. Donna, you gave us three requests, so we'll be playing a bit of Elton John for you on Monday and Robbie Williams on Tuesday. But for today, on Sunday, a bit of Sunday music, it's Sailing Rod Stewart.

0: Well, currently out in Scotland, out in America, supporting his native Scotland, we think, maybe, Rod Stewart, and that's sailing, and that's for Donna in the Woodland Ward.
1: Now I'm going to go to Patrick in Homewood Ward. Hello, Patrick. You said any orchestral music. Now, wide choice there. We've gone, actually, for a rather nice bit of light classical music here for you. Waltz number 2 by Shostakovich, performed by Andre Rieu and his Johann Strauss Orchestra. And look out for the trombone solo about a minute from the end.

0: Brilliant, loved it. There we are. That's Waltz number 2 from Shostakovich, Andre Rieu and his Johann Strauss Orchestra, and that's for Patrick on the Home Award.
1: And moving to John on the Brook Ward. John, you gave us 3 requests. You had a bit of Dire Straits last night, and you've got some Randy Crawford tomorrow. Today, we've got some Jennifer Rush, and it's The Power of Love.

0: Power of Love, there by Jennifer Rush, and that's for John in the Brook Ward.
1: Okay, we're now going to Steve on Cape Atlantic. I have a question for you, actually, Mark. Is there a football match or something on at the moment?
0: This time of the day, there won't be, but I think there are a number of football matches going on at the moment, yes.
1: That would explain this football choice then. Three Lions 2010.

0: Three Lions 2010 for Steve on Capel Annex, and there we are. Are you a football fan, Mark?
1: I am. I'm afraid, Nigel. Yes.
0: That's fine. Don't worry.
1: I'm not seeing too much of the football at the moment because a lot of the matches are taking place very late at night or very early hours of the morning.
0: Do your best.
1: I try. Okay. Right, well, we're going to move away from football now and move into flying in some way, shape or form. And this is a request for Stephen on the Brook Ward. You've asked for some Frank Sinatra, and I hope you like our choice, which is Come Fly With Me.

0: And there you have Frank Sinatra, Come Fly With Me. Stephen in the Brook Ward, I hope you like that one.
1: Indeed so. Now, Jeff in Hazelwood Ward, we're going to come to you now. And it's Sylvia's mother, Dr. Hook, of course.

0: There we are, finding out all about Sylvia's mother from Dr. Hook for Jeff on the Hazel Ward. 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It's your Sunday requests.
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4: And welcome back to your Sunday requests. And this one is for Joy in the Brook Ward. And you had a bit of Whitney Houston yesterday. And for today, you've asked for I Will Survive by Gloria Gaynor.

0: And that was, of course, Gloria Gaynor with I Will Survive. And that's a request for Joy in the Brook Ward.
1: Now we go to Minty and Gonston Ward. Minty, that's a nice name. And you are for John Denver and Priscilla Domingo here. And Perhaps Love.

0: Nice song there for Minty on Godston Ward. That's John Denver and Platita Domingo and Perhaps Love.
1: And staying on the Godston Ward, we've got a request here from Rose. Rose, you're a lover of Motown music, and you've asked for some Motown music, so I hope you like the selection that we've made here. This is by the Four Tops. This is Reach Out, I'll Be There.

0: They have the wonderful Four Tops there with Reach Out, I'll Be There, and that's for Rose in the Godstone Ward.
1: Great Tamla track there, isn't it?
0: It certainly is.
1: Stood the test of time. Now I'm going to go to Joe on Copthorne Ward and also to Jacqueline on Hazel Ward. Now, Joe, you had Europe yesterday and you've asked Beatles today. And Jacqueline, you had Beatles yesterday and Beatles today as well. So for both of you, here are the Beatles. All You Need Is Love.

0: The Beatles recycling some old songs as well. Anyway, that's the Beatles. So many good tracks we could have chosen. You said any Beatles, Joe and Copthorne Ward. That one, All You Need Is Love. I'm sure you enjoyed that. And also Jacqueline in Hazelwood Ward as well. The Beatles for you as well.
1: And we're now heading off to the Godstone Ward and requests for David. David, you appear to be a big Simon & Garfunkel fan. You asked for Bridge Over Troubled Water, which you played yesterday. And today we are playing Mrs. Robinson.

0: Well, there you have Simon and Garfunkel with Mrs. Robinson for David and Godstonward. And Nigel, you just mentioned that Simon and Garfunkel once played in Redhill.
1: Yes, in the top floor of what was the Lakers Hotel, now the Toby Carvery. Yes, wow. Many years ago. Yes, yeah. There we are. I wasn't there to see it, unfortunately, but there you go.
0: Yeah.
1: Now, let's go to Lindy now in Homewood Ward. And you've asked for a, it says here, a song called Thank You, dedicated to Radio Redhill. It's very nice, isn't it?
0: It is.
1: Yes.
0: Yep.
1: Well, I thought, since it's Radio Redhill, it's Thank You. Why not play Thank You for the Music? Abba.

0: our second ABBA track on the programme today. And thank you for the music, of course, from ABBA there. And that's for Leaning on Homer Wood. And thanks very much indeed for dedicating that one to Radio Red Hill. Lovely.
1: And my final request is for Fran in the Hazelwood ward. And you asked for Queen's We Will Rock You. And we can do better than that. And continuing, possibly maybe with a bit of the football theme, we've got a version of We Will Rock You that has We Are the Champions tacked onto the end of it. So here we go.

0: Well, Fran, on the Hazelwood Ward, you requested We Will Rock You by Queen, and you've got the added bonus of what was also on a double A-side single with that, which was We Are the Champions.
1: And that just about completes this edition of Your Sunday Requests. Many thanks for all your requests, of course. Don't forget the requests that Mark collected this morning and going out tomorrow evening, Mark.
0: That's right, and a few coming out on Tuesday and Wednesday as well for those who requested more than one.
1: Excellent. And tomorrow, of course, it's 8:30pm till 10, our usual weekday time for our requests. If you're listening to this programme live, it's now approaching 12 o'clock, in which case you've got an hour of comedy coming up. The comedy hour from 12 to 1. Just a minute, from 12 to 12:30. Classic episode for you, and Dad's Army from 12:30 until 1. 1 o'clock, it's the lunch break, and 2 o'clock, the Sunday Colour Supplement, your Sunday magazine programme here on Radio Red Hill, including, of course, lots from the South of England show, and also the Radio Red Hill Gardener will be here as well. It's Hospital Chapel service at 5, and then at 5:30, All Gold. That's 90 minutes of golden oldies from the 60s and the 70s. Followed at 7 by Sounds of the 50s with Irwin Davis, and 8 o'clock, this programme all over again. So there we are. Time to say goodbyes, I do believe. So, Mark, we've had a good programme today, haven't we? It's been very enjoyable.
0: Good music. We have, yeah. Very good choice and selection of music.
1: Yes. So you're going to say goodbyes now, are you?
0: I will say my goodbyes, and I'm going to try and head home, and hopefully the road where I live is open now the London to Brighton bike riders have finished.
1: Of course, yes. Okay. Wish you luck on that one. And from me, Nigel Gray, as well. Thank you for listening, and goodbye.

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0: From the Sky News Centre at 10, Donald Trump's weighed in on the future of Sir Keir Starmer, writing on social media that he will resign as Prime Minister. The US president's offered no evidence to back that claim up. Sir Keir's said to be taking time to reflect on political realities and challenges ahead of Andy Burnham's return to Westminster tomorrow. Labour MP Barry Gardiner thinks the Prime Minister should go.
1: I want him to be able to go with dignity. I think it should not be in any way a contest that humiliates him, although I do understand why people say it would be good to have a contest so we can be clear about exactly what Andy Burnham is offering.
0: Temperatures could reach 38 degrees in parts of the UK as a four-day extreme heat warning's been issued. The first amber alert for Monday and Tuesday covers central and southern England and parts of Wales. Three young teenagers have been arrested over the death of a 17-year-old boy in southwest London. Jamal Coombs was stabbed during an argument in Battersea in the early hours of yesterday morning. It's believed the investigation into last Friday's fatal train crash near Bedford could take several months to complete. The driver who died has been named as 60-year-old Sean Burton. England forward Ollie Watkins doesn't think there's anything wrong with Jeremy Doku wanting to leave Belgium's World Cup camp for the birth of his first child. The Manchester City wing has been criticised for his intention to return home in the second week of July, even if his country's still in the tournament. As a father himself, Watkins says he understands Doku's thinking.
2: Like he said, it only happens once. You know, your first child, welcoming them to the world is a blessing and yeah, you don't get that opportunity. There's a lot of times where you're away from family and friends during the season and it's a very difficult period.
0: And Spain eased to their first win of the World Cup with a 4-0 victory against Saudi Arabia. Teenager Lamine Yamal opened the scoring for the holders. That's the latest.
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Good afternoon and welcome to the Sunday Colour Supplement here on Radio Redhill with me, Sian Wallace. We've got a busy afternoon for you as always. We're going to be hearing more from the South of England show that was held at Ardinglass Showground recently, and we'll also have our monthly gardening report from our Radio Redhill gardener. As well as that, of course, we've got lots of good music coming your way, including the featured artist of the week. I'll tell you who that is in about half an hour's time. And in the last half an hour of the show, we'll be finding out which artists you've been asking to hear this week on your request shows. The most popular artist counting down just in that last half an hour. Plus, of course, we're going to find out what the Met Office think is going to happen weather-wise. We've just heard a little bit there on the news. Find out exactly what's happening here in Redhill over the next 7 days. And, of course, I'll be telling you what's coming up here on Radio Redhill for the rest of the day and for this week, so that you know when you need to be tuning in. That's all coming up here on the Sunday Colour Supplement this afternoon. I'm going to start with some music, as always, though, and we're going to start with the Foundations.

the foundations and build me up Buttercup, getting us started on the Sunday Colour Supplement this week. Let's have a look at the weather, shall we, and see what we can expect. We kind of know a little bit, I think, probably. So today in London and the South East, fine throughout with lengthy periods of sunshine, although this may turn rather hazy at times under high cloud. Becoming widely hot, although a little less so in eastern coastal districts. Wind staying light, a maximum temperature of 31 degrees today. Tonight, the evening will have sunny periods, leading to a dry night, staying very warm for many, especially in larger cities. Feeling humid, a minimum temperature of 17 degrees Celsius. Then if we zoom in to Red Hill and the area around the hospital here, so we've got an amber warning from Monday through to Thursday because of the temperatures, just to make you aware. So today, a high of 29, a low of 17, cloud around until 5 o'clock, and then it's just sunshine. And we're looking at, 28, 29 for most of the day. Tomorrow, Monday the 22nd, extreme heat warning, 31 the high, 20 the low, just sunny all day. 10% chance of rain at 8 a.m, but less than that for the rest of the day. We have Tuesday, we've got 36 the high, 20 the low, so it really jumps up on Tuesday. Sunny all day, and into that evening getting very warm indeed. So Wednesday, we've got Wednesday's the 24th, 37 is the high, 21 the low, and again just a sunny day, less than 5% chance of rain all day. Just Thursday, we've got 37 the high again, 20 the low, 10% chance of rain, less than 5% chance of rain during the day, so a hot, warm one. Friday, though, I mean, it does cool down a bit. It jumps to 10 degrees less the high, 27, but that's still pretty high. So 27 the high, 18 the low on Friday, so that's no longer within that extreme heat warning. Saturday, we fall back to 26 the high, 16 the low, so could be better, and should be a bit more cloud about on Saturday. That's the first day we see some cloud returning, really. 30% chance of rain at 1 a.m. on Saturday morning. But falling to 10% during the day. So it's going to be a pretty warm week. So do your best to stay cool. We've got high UV, of course, rays. So do be careful of that as well. It's going to be pretty humid. It's just going to be, really pretty warm. So do your best to stay out in the sunshine and keep yourselves cool. And I think the following week is supposed to be cooler again, though. So hopefully we'll, and even a little bit of rain then, of course, because that's when I'm going on holiday. Right, let's have some more music before we head over to the South of England show. And we're going to start with Young Hearts, Run Free.

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1: Play that song for me. 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

0: take that, and these days take that, of course, on tour at the moment. Been up in Manchester doing their revival of their circus tour or whatever it is. Been going down very well as far as I can see. Anyway, it's time for us to go back to the South of England show. We've been covering, we went there and did quite a few interviews we've been playing over the last couple of weeks. We've got a few more today. So it's not very well known that London Ham has a number of city farms. Nigel Gray has found out more about one of them.
1: The Hackney City Farm, that's our subject now, and I'm talking to...
2: CJ, and I'm the farmyard manager at Hackney City Farm.
1: Tell us about the farm.
2: So we're a registered charity. We opened in 1984, so we've just, we're 42 now. We were opened by a group of people that lived locally that had seen the success of Kentish Town City Farm. And our aim is to educate inner city kids on where our food comes from and good welfare practices.
1: Because Hackney's not exactly rural, is it?
2: No, not at all. There's actually 10 city farms in the whole of London, three of which that are in Tower Hamlets, but we're the only one in Hackney. We're one of the smallest at only 2.5 acres, but we pack a lot in. And I like to sometimes call it the Noah's Ark of the city farms because we tend to have two of every animal because that's all we can fit, except we do have quite a lot of goats.
1: How many goats have you got then?
2: Oh...
1: Do you like goats?
2: Yeah, I love them. I absolutely love them. I think I've got 17 or 18. Might be more because I had twins at the weekend born as well. So we've had 7 nannies kid this year so far. And then we've also had a litter of piglets.
1: Who comes along to your farm then?
2: So we have 2 school groups a day, 5 days a week. And then we have lots of local people, lots of people that love animals. And then what seems to happen and what we've noticed is people that are... have mental health issues tend to navigate towards us because they find animals calming and the atmosphere very calming. So that's kind of who we're aimed at.
1: Goats are very calming, aren't they?
2: Well, they can be quite unpredictable and they are quite live wiry, but when you get one that you bond with for life, they're your baby. They're never going to let you go. They're very affectionate, give you kisses, love to be groomed and cuddled. It's a lovely relationship, really.
1: They're your friends, aren't they?
2: Yeah, they are my friends. Yeah, I actually prefer them to people. They don't talk back.
1: I thought you might.
2: But no, they're great.
1: And the kids must love coming to the farm, surely?
2: Yeah, so they all really enjoy it. And also when they get to see chicks and little and babies and they get to see when we're collecting eggs or we're bottle feeding, it's all very exciting for them.
1: They're allowed to touch and get close to animals?
2: Yep, so we're completely free to enter. What we do is we make sure that the animals that are most likely to want to cuddle are at the forefront of the field so you can access them. They'll come up to you for strokes. There's no feeding, just because the goats can jump 2 metres and if they know that you've got some food, they will jump a fence.
1: 2 metres?
2: 2 metres easily. The Anglo-Nubians can clear it, no trouble. So today, we're very lucky that they've not jumped the sheep hurdles, but normally we have to use our packer hurdles.
1: We should have Goat Olympics, shouldn't we?
2: I think so, but Goat Olympics would be great. I mean, there'd be some really funny characters, yeah. Wouldn't there? I mean, can you imagine trying to do what? Long jump? That would be an interesting one for a goat. Quickest sprint, maybe? Yeah? Can't think of any more. But...
1: Well, they're good at long jump, then?
2: Yeah, they're quite good jumpers. I mean, they prefer to jump upwards but instead of lengthways. But maybe we could train them from birth. We could give it a go. They're very versatile.
1: Excellent. So how many visitors do you get each year then to your farm?
2: So right now we're getting about 100,000 visitors a week, a year, and we get about 1,000 people a weekend. And obviously because we're free to enter, we get people from all walks of life. But what we're really aiming at is families, especially pet families that are on a budget and want to have a day out. It's a free activity where they get to learn about the animal world. So yeah, we get quite a few visitors.
1: Who funds you?
2: We're completely unfunded right now. So since September last year, we lost our last funding bid from Hackney Council. It's not their fault. What had happened is the government had taken 50% of their overall funding budget. And so instead of them splitting the money into smaller pots and giving it to all their businesses, they decided to give it to a select number. And to be honest, for the last 15 years, at least as long as I've been at the farm, we've always gone towards social enterprise because we don't want to be reliant on grants, because since COVID, they're not as likely to fund the farming the farming side of things. They want to fund homelessness, mental health crisis, and I completely understand it, but there must be space for all of us. So yeah, so right now we're self-funded, work on just the donations that people give us when they enter or exit the farm, and we also lease rooms out for like therapy, low-cost therapy, a sound studio, pottery, fine arts, there's woodworking classes, there's beekeeping, there's a package-free plastic shop. So yeah, we're kind of branching out into lots of different things so that we can continue to bring the income in that we need to carry on keeping the farm open for free.
1: And that's your job, is it?
2: Yeah, it's one of my jobs, yeah. One of my many jobs, but I love it. And what we found is the more you stagger the births so that things aren't born all at the same time, you've got a longer amount of time in the year to recoup all those donations that you need to pay for your feed costs, your vet bills, your utilities, your staff costs, plumbing, that kind of thing, maintenance.
1: Excellent, thanks for talking to us.
2: No trouble.
1: I was hoping to get a nice goat sound effect here, but the goats are very quiet at the moment.
2: Yeah, that's going to be difficult. They've just been fed.
1: Too late.
2: If they hadn't, they'd be making their war cries, yeah.
1: Never mind, it's been lovely to talk to you again, and I wish you very well on your farm.
2: Thank you so much, and I hope it holds off on the rain today as well.

Gabrielle and Sunshine. And now it's time for the featured artist of the week, and this week I'm featuring the music of Genesis, because on this day in 1986 they secured their fourth UK number one album. It was their 13th studio album, Invisible Touch, and it remained in the charts for 96 weeks, it says here, making it the most commercially successful album of their career, eventually selling over 15 million copies worldwide, and produced 5 US top 5 singles. Of course, here in the UK, they're not really a singles band. In fact, they've never had a UK number one single, but they have had 6 UK number one albums and 21 top 10 albums here in the UK. They were formed quite locally to here, in fact, in Godalming in 1967 at the Charterhouse School there in Godalming. The band's original the lineup's changed quite a lot over time, basically. So there's been people all over the shop. Phil Collins, one of the most famous of the band, wasn't in the original lineup. Formed originally with Banks, Rutherford, Gabriel and guitarist Anthony Phillips and drummer Chris Stewart, but though two of them parted ways after their first album. So we're going to hear 3 songs from Genesis this afternoon, and I'm going to start with that title track from that fourth UK number one album. This is Invisible Touch.

0: Genesis and Invisible Touch, which went to number 15 in the UK charts. See, I told you they were an album band, not a single band. Although that song did go to number one in America. It was the only one that did go to number one in America for them. So a very successful song for them. We'll be hearing more from Genesis as the afternoon goes on. Invisible Touch was... the lyrics were written and performed, obviously, there by Phil Collins, of course, who was their drummer and lead vocalist at the time. Yes, we'll have more from them as the afternoon goes on. But first, before we have any more music, we're going to head back to the South of England show. Hedge laying is a traditional rural craft, as Nick Hutchings discovered.
1: The South of England Hedge Laying Society is here, and I'm joined by the chairman, Phil Hart. Hello, Phil.
2: Hello there, how you doing? Hello, people.
1: Hey, right, let's... thank you. First of all, tell us what you're doing here at the show today.
2: We're just here at the show just to meet and greet and just to educate people on hedge laying, the traditional craft of it. And we're recruiting new members and also on the lookout for hedges for hedge laying for our training days.
1: Now, tell me a little bit more. Whereabouts would you lay a hedge?
2: Well, obviously in the countryside, but it could be in a garden, it could be in a park, could be anywhere like that, roadsides. So it was the old traditional skill for keeping in livestock in fields. And so that's where it originated from. But today we lay hedges to rejuvenate them to, and they're a very, very good wildlife corridor. So they're a good habitat for wildlife.
1: What sort of plants you use for hedge laying nowadays?
2: Right, so new hedges getting planted tend to be a mix of species. Traditionally it would have been hawthorn because it's very spiky and makes a nice dense hedge that regrows at the base. Today when people are planting new hedges, they have a mix of about 60% hawthorn and then some hazel, maple, dog rose, guelder rose. A real diverse mix of plants, and that's all good for bird food, for the wildlife. Yeah.
1: When you come to a field, it's got no or a space where you're going to put a hedge in. How do you start? How would you start by laying a hedge?
2: By laying a hedge to start with, you'd have to make sure it's the right height. So we're looking at them maybe 12 to 14 feet high, and then we would take out the wire if there's a wire fence along the side. Cut back any bramble or hawthorn or blackthorn that's growing out into the field. And then we would start at the highest point of the hedge. So, and then we lay the stems uphill, but work ourselves back downhill. So that when the stems will be living, and then the sap flows uphill. So we work our way back downhill. Before you finish your first day's work, you're going to put stakes into that hedge to strengthen it and protect it from the wind overnight or before you get back to it. And then to finish it off, you're going to put binding along the top, and that is to lock down the hedge so that when it gets grazed by cattle, sheep or horses, deer, they don't actually pull it apart.
1: Once you've laid that hedge, then how long does it take for it to become... So if I was driving down the road and I saw a hedge on the side of the road, how long does it take to sort of mature?
2: So when it's laid... It will be stock proof to start with. If there's enough material in that hedge and it's the right hedge to be laid, it'll be stock proof from day one. That's the cattle and sheep. And then it will regrow from the base, and the regrowth will be up maybe 3 foot within the first year. And it will need slightly trimming after the first year. And for the first 2 years, you would trim it to about 4 foot high. You can then let it grow up another couple of 4 inches each year. Okay, but you probably want to trim it every other year, or maybe the one side and the top 1 year and then the other side the next year. And that is so that you allow berries to form on last year's regrowth. If you keep trimming the hedges every year to the same height, you won't get any berries on that hedge. Okay, so you need to let them, go up a bit and to be trimmed every other year, then you'll get the fruit for the wildlife. And it's most important then that you don't trim it at the start of the following winter. Ideally, trim it late winter so that the birds can have that food through the winter. But I do understand the reasons why farmers do trim hedges early in the season. And That is because the land gets wet and they can't get on their fields with their machinery. So it is acceptable to trim them early in the season if that is the case. Otherwise, you never get your hedge trimmed. They'll get too big, too tall, too wide. They'll take over your land.
1: And I've got a hedge just on the front of my house at the moment. I'm looking at it thinking, I really need to trim it, but I'm not sure if this is the right time of year to do it.
2: No, at the moment it's not, because we're in the bird nesting season. So we can't disturb birds' nests. We've got the Wildlife and Countryside Act 1981. It's illegal to disturb nesting birds. So they will be nesting now and through the summer, but come September, then they will have packed up their breeding season and we can start laying the hedges. We go all the way through the winter until February, March, maybe even April, because some of the hedges that we lay are big open hedges. The birds won't nest in there anyway, because otherwise if they tried to, those nests would get predated by magpies, jays, crows. Okay, so yeah.
1: Now, you're the South of England Hedge Laying Society. What area do you cover?
2: Well, we operate, our base is basically Sussex, East Sussex, but we operate in West Sussex, Kent, Surrey, Hampshire. So in that sort of area is where we run our training days. We have membership all over the place. And when I say all over the place, we are an international organisation. We've got members from overseas. And I personally go overseas hedge laying. I've been hedge laying out in France, Netherlands, Ireland. I've laid hedges in Wales and Scotland as well.
1: Is it different? Are there different sort of rules and regulations to hedge laying when you go to those different countries?
2: Not necessarily rules and regulations as such. Well, the rules do vary a little bit in terms of timescales, but it's more to do with the styles. So in England, we're very unique in that our old traditional hedge laying styles are per county, but by the resources available, the farming system, okay, and the landscape. So in Sussex, Kent, Surrey, we've got the South of England style of hedge laying. We're laying that hedge to about 4 foot high, and that has got to be stock proof for cattle and sheep, okay? And we lay the hedge so that the brush comes down over the stumps that we've cut, what we call the heels of the pleachers, so that when it regrows, they're protected from the livestock grazing them, okay? There are other styles that would have been in an arable or cereal crop rotation that would have just had the brush laid out one side towards the livestock, and then the other side would have been open so that then the sunlight can get down in and you get good regrowth, and that would be like the Midland style hedge. Okay, but that was in rotational farming, where the fields rotated around, and rotational farming still happens. I mean, it's called organic farming or regenerative farming, where you've got a fertility building rotation, where you build up fertility in the soil, and also by rotating the crops around, it keeps the weeds, pests and diseases at bay. Okay. Other styles to do with the landscape, you go down to Dorset and Devon, then they've got a lot of hedges on banks. And when you lay those, you have to lay them fairly low to the ground. The bank will be 8-10 foot tall. So you've got a barrier, but there'll be a hedge on top. They'll only lay that to about 18 inches, 2 foot tall. And that is to protect it from the wind. Otherwise, the wind will pull it apart. Okay. So yeah, it's all to do with the landscape, the livestock, the farming system and the resources available.
1: That's really interesting. Thank you for talking to us today. Phil, if any of our listeners would like to get involved or find out more about hedge laying, how would they get in touch with you?
2: Yeah, thank you. Have a look on the website, so South of England Hedge Laying Society, and you'll find details of us up there, and get in contact with us, have a look at our training programme, and go from there.
1: Brilliant. Well, thank you for speaking to us today. The wind is getting up now. I think we'll have to go and dive behind a hedge in a sec, but thank you.
2: Yeah, great job. Great windproof barrier for the livestock and for people. Great. See you on a hedge soon. Bye.

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Little Mix and Jason Derulo there with Secret Love Song. I kind of prefer it when they do it by themselves and don't have Jason Derulo involved, but that's the only version we've got here in our library, so you'll have to make do with the featuring Jason Derulo version. Right, it's nearly time for us to go over to the news at 3 o'clock. We've got about 8 minutes until that happens, so I'm going to play you some music before we do that. But coming up after 3 o'clock, of course, we've got the news, and then we'll have a couple more interviews from the South of England show, and we'll hear from our Radio Redhill gardener about what we should be doing in our gardens at this time of the year. And of course, another song from Genesis. And that's all coming up in the next hour of the show here on Radio Redhill. So stay with us. And there's another hour after that as well, but we'll tell you about that a bit later on. So I'm going to start the music into the news with Katrina and the Waves.

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0: From the Sky News Centre at 11. Pressure's mounting on Sir Keir Starmer as the US president's weighed in on his future. With no evidence given, Donald Trump's posted on social media that the British leader will resign as prime minister. He also claims Mr. Starmer failed badly on immigration and energy. Despite the speculation, Downing Street's been batting away suggestions of a resignation. Labour MP Perrin Moon says he'll be supporting the prime minister.
1: We've deliberately left Keir Starmer alone this weekend. He wanted to spend time with his family and think about what he does next. I think that's the right thing to do. He's under a lot of pressure, so I'm sure we'll hear from him early next week.
0: A new weather warning for extreme heat's been issued by the Met Office. UK temperatures could reach as high as 38 degrees this week in some parts. The train driver who died in Friday's rail crash near Bedford's been named as 60-year-old Sean Burton. His family says they're devastated. 100 people were injured in the collision, with 9 still critical in hospital. Benjamin Netanyahu says if Israel hadn't acted, Iran would now have an atomic bomb. The Israeli prime minister's told an audience in Jerusalem his country removed an existential danger.
2: Together with our American friends, we carried out the largest airstrike in our history. We destroyed Iran's nuclear infrastructure. We knocked out 20 of their top nuclear scientists. And when you take out the scientists, it's very hard to make a nuclear weapon.
0: The comments were hours after the US Vice President J.D. Vance held talks with Iranian officials in Switzerland. In sports, Spain eased to their first win of the World Cup with a 4-0 victory against Saudi Arabia. 10-man Belgium made it back-to-back draws to start the tournament after being held 0-0 by Iran. And England cricket captain Ben Stokes will return to lead the hosts in the deciding third test at Trent Bridge. He and teammate Gus Atkinson have been given written warnings for breaking curfew rules at a London nightclub earlier this month. And that's the latest.
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0: The Turtles and Happy Together, getting us started in the second hour of the Sunday Colour Supplement here on Radio Redhill. I'm still Sean Wallace, and it's time to head back to the South of England show for our third interview of the day. And Sophie Denny was interested in some very small sheep.
1: Well, so I'm here with Stephanie from the... Now, we've had a bit of a debate about how to pronounce it. The Wessant Sheep Society?
2: Yes, Wessant Sheep Society. Some people say Ousson. Some people say Wisson, but we tend to say Wessant.
1: And they are the world's smallest sheep, am I right?
2: Smallest naturally occurring breed of sheep in the world. Yes, they originate from the Isle of Brittany, which is off the coast of France.
1: And so how did they emerge? How did they get over here? What's the story of them?
2: Well, that's a very good question. I mean, as a breed society, we have, there's around 4,000 to 5,000 of them now over here. And we have around 200 members in the society. And they gradually, they came over, I think initially, they were found in zoos. Well, this is going back sort of like 100 years. And then people realised they're small. If you've got vineyards, they can nibble between the vineyards. They're great little lawn mowers. And then gradually it's evolved in that way. Great pets.
1: Well, I was going to say, because they look about the size of my Labrador at home. So do they stay indoors, outdoors? Do they survive winter?
2: Oh, they're very hardy. They're a primitive breed. And the Isle of Wessant is a very hardy, remote island. It gets battered by the waves of the North Atlantic. So it's, you know, they are very hardy and primitive. No, you don't have them inside. They are sheep. They're flock animals, and these particular ones, they live around here in Suffolk, so they're part of a breeding flock. But yeah, I mean, people with small holdings, great for people with small holdings. You don't need a lot of land.
1: And you mentioned that they're good for like nibbling in between vineyards and stuff. So is that the reason why breeders might want them? Are they good for anything else?
2: Their wool is very good. They're lovely wool, very nice soft wool. So people will use them for the wool. And increasingly, I think people are starting to make things like pegloom mats or weaving the wool because there is a lovely wool. Yeah, there is a market for them, probably as a breed, as I say, in between where people have got other sorts of produce and needs someone to do some weeding, basically, because they nibble in between. And they're very good. A lot of people, smallholders and people who run sanctuaries or, you know, small holdings where I was talking to someone earlier and they ran a city farm. And they've got Wessants in there because they're very friendly, they're very good with children, and you know, they can hand feed them.
1: And could you just tell me a bit about the work of your society and why it's so important to protect them?
2: Yeah, it's the Wessant Society. So we're a registered charity. We've been registered since, I think, 2021. And we have a flock book. And the flock book really is the place where everyone registers their stock and ensures the maintenance of the breed and the survival of the breed and making sure the breed doesn't die out. So the flock book is very central to it. As a society, we have about 200 members. Huge amount of information for anyone who's interested in looking after sheep. So it's a great environment for anyone who's interested in keeping sheep, whether they're Wessants or any other sort of sheep.
1: And is there anything particular that you have to do differently when looking after a Wessant sheep as opposed to your standard ones that we see in the fields?
2: I don't think so. I would say, if anything, they're easier. I mean, the reason we got them was because they're small and they're relatively easy to handle. And I know people who've been, you know, lambing this year. I know someone in particular who their little Wessant got into trouble, and so she picked it up, put it in the boot of her car, and drove it to the vet. Which you can't do with some of these, you know, the bigger sheep. If anything, they're easier. They're easier to maintain because they're easier to get hold of. They're more portable. the vet doesn't always have to come to you. You can put them in the back of the car and take them to the vet.
1: Amazing. Thank you so much for speaking to us.
2: Pleasure.

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1: I wanna be Bobby's girl. 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
3: 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Ready.

0: The chicks and wide open spaces. Right, time to head back to the South England show for the final time for this afternoon, and we are going to find out the last interview, which is Nick Hutchings, and he discovered an unusual museum.
1: I'm talking about the Museum of Gardening with Tony. Hello there, Tony.
2: Hello there. Right, our museum was started roughly 10 years ago by a curator, Clive Gravett. He spent his life working in a bank. When he retired, he thought, I've got to do something worthwhile for the rest of my life. We had the opportunity to have a museum built with the courtesy of Tate's Garden Centre in Hassocks. We are now in our 10th year. The museum is dedicated to Edwin Budding. He was the first man that produced the first lawnmower in 1830. So it's called the Budding Foundation. We support local charities, particularly children and adults. We also support local schools. They come to us for visits to the museum. I myself do talks with the museum, with my curator, and also with the gardening side with Tate's. Over the last 10 years, we've raised about £700 for the charity. We get lots of donations from the general public. We also have three very good qualified mechanics come every week, and any donations we have, they are restored if possible and sold, like we have here today on our stall. It's been very worthwhile, and hopefully it may continue for many years to come.
1: And so your display today, these are all things that have been donated by people to the museum? Or?
2: Yes, that's right. Most of the ones here, they've been donated, like the boots, the shire boots from various sizes of horses, and all the implements there have all mostly been donated, or we've actually, my boss has found them in various parts of the country. We have vintage tools also, which have been restored for selling, which they're again raise money for our charity. And we also have a book, which is printed, published by Clive, our curator, which is available to be purchased. It gives the whole history of our museum from day one.
1: Now, the people that come and you say the things that you sell, do people buy them to show in other museums or they buy them to use?
2: A lot of people come, they're collectors. You get a lot of people that perhaps have old cottages and they think they may collect some different types of memorabilia, and often garden machinery and garden tools. It's very popular with certain people. So, yes, they come and buy those off of us, yes, sure.
1: How did you get involved yourself?
2: Well, I was a horticulturalist for over 40 years, and they were crying out for someone to help run the museum with Clive, and I've been with him nearly 4 years. So him and I work together very well. I go most weeks and maintain the museum, keep it in complete order, and I assist him with shows and talks, etc.
1: And you say a lot of it's for, you have a lot of children coming in, sort of school trips?
2: Yes, we have school trips. So just recently we had two or three of the local schools. We divide our time between work in the nursery. This last spring and summer we did planting for containers, small containers, troughs. They take them back to school, grow them on in that school, which gives the children great pleasure knowing that they've done something themselves and can see it mature. And then we have talks with them in the museum, and then of course the most parts they like is afternoon tea or morning tea in the cafe, and they just love it, and it's great fun for us.
1: Now, one of the things I noticed you got on, and you mentioned it just now on display here, they're shoes for shire horses.
2: Yeah, the very large ones, they're the shire horses, and they're probably something in the region 80 to 100 years old. That people love to see them, and we have displays going back nearly 200 years of how the horses wore these boots to protect the lawns of the gentry people, as they were called in those days, rather than the hoofs going in the ground. The shoes protected the lawns.
1: So it would allow the shire horses to do whatever work was needed to be done on the grass.
2: Yeah, that's right, because the horses could only go within about a metre of the edge of the lawns. Mm. So, and then, we have the toy mowers, the small mowers, which what they call the edging mowers, which do the last metre around the edge. The horses did the rest.
1: Now, if any of our listeners wanted to come and visit you, you're down in Hassocks?
2: Yeah, we're down at Hassocks. It's a completely free museum. We just ask for donations. It's open every day from 8:30 till 5. And there's often either myself there or Clive, the curator, there to answer questions.
1: And if we wanted to know where you were, do you have a website we could look you up?
2: Yes, we do have a website. And we have some information available in the garden centre as well. Yeah, there one. It's if you look up the... Budding Foundation, you have all the details on there.
1: That's fantastic. Thank you for talking to us today, Tony.
2: Thank you very much.

Kylie Minogue and All the Lovers. I haven't got round to watching the documentary on Netflix about her yet, so I need to do that. Always quite interesting, isn't it, to listen to these kind of these documentaries about the people who were famous when you were young, I think anyway. So it's quite, yeah, it's on my list of things to do, but I haven't got there yet. Have you watched it? Maybe you have, maybe you haven't. This Netflix documentary about Kylie Minogue. Now, time for the second song from our featured artist of the week. And this week we're featuring the music of Genesis, as this is the anniversary from 1986, in fact, of their fourth studio album going to number one UK studio album. It was their 13th studio album in total. The founding members of Genesis were Peter Gabriel, Tony Banks, Anthony Phillips, Mike Rutherford and Chris Stewart, who met at Charterhouse School in Godalming. And they kind of were originally in two separate bands. Apparently the school had two separate bands. And then when those bands split up, these guys got together to form a band. And they made their first album with the help of a school alumnus who was in the music industry. And then they kind of went away and did more education, and then they came back together to do some more music, but of course with a slightly reformed look. And of course Phil Collins joined the band at that point. Second song I'm going to play you is their first UK top 10 hit. This is from 1978, the 11th of March 1978 to be precise. This is Genesis and Follow You, Follow Me.

That's our featured artist of the week, Genesis, and Follow You, Follow Me from 1978. It was the first song from their ninth studio album, and then there were three, which was, of course, the fact that the band was down to three members by that point. The song was written by bassist and guitarist Mike Rutherford, and the single became Genesis' first top 10 hit in the UK, as I said, and the first top 40 hit in the US, reaching number 7 and number 23, respectively. So we'll have another song from Genesis before the end of the show, so do stay tuned for that. But let's have a little bit more music now, starting with Will Young.

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0: Cyndi Lauper and Girls Just Want to Have Fun here on the Sunday Colour Supplement on Radio Redhill. 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
1: The sun in June is hot, and this year so far, it's been hot and very sunny and humid, and all things seem to be gaining momentum. And all at the same time, you can enjoy the roses that are in full bloom, strawberries turning juicy red, and I bet if you were to lie flat on a newly cut lawn, you might just see it grow in front of your eyes. England, and certainly here down south, is like one big greenhouse at the moment, with sun and rain taking it in turns. The ideal growing conditions for pretty much any plant, whether it's flowers or fruit or grass. Keeping on top with watering and cutting back is a challenge. The plants we love are at their best at the moment, bringing us colours and scent and perhaps fruit that's ripening. But so are the less favoured plants, also known as the weeds, or to put it nicely, the tough ripe plants in the wrong places. They grow too and spread seeds, and then grow some more and swamp our pretty plants and flowers and trees. Weeds like bindweed, sticky willy, mare's tail, dandelions, daisies and clover in perfectly manicured lawns. And the worst of all, some may say, the deep-rooted ones, which are tough as nails, like brambles and nettles and Japanese knotweed. One particular plant I've come across in a garden was never even considered a weed before, and I believe it's still being sold in all the garden centres around here. I have seen the damage of the almighty strong and spreading capabilities of bamboo. I was asked if I could dig it out, and after an attempt to actually dig out this bamboo, I soon realised it was just wishful thinking. Bamboo grows as a running bamboo and as a clumping bamboo. They have rhizomes underground that spread around and send up new shoots wherever they grow. Running bamboo spreads aggressively through fast-growing underground stems called rhizomes. To manage or contain it, identify if you actually have running bamboo, which is invasive and widespreading, or if you have clumping bamboo, which is contained within itself and not so very invasive. Control requires installing root barriers, annual rhizome pruning, and dedicated efforts like a mechanical digger or a saw just to remove it. Running bamboo is the botanical name Philostachys, and clumping bamboo is the Fargesia bamboo, the famous and dramatic black bamboo, very popular in the UK for a natural screen to plant as a hedge. This is a running bamboo. It's got gorgeous black shiny stems and it will grow to about 4 meters high. The clumping bamboos, or the Fargesia, that's growing in my own garden is thankfully not invasive. It's still very big, at about 3 meters high, and its slender branches arch nicely over my mini pond, which provides shade and gives it a bit of a Japanese feeling. I've cut it back hard this year, and within a month, new shoots were already growing a good 40 centimeters right on top of where I cut it. Just goes to show, happy plants in happy places. Happy bamboo telling me I will probably have to cut it again next year. Apart from the bamboos, another surprise story this year has been sitting in a forgotten corner of my garden. There was a black plastic pot with a tropical plant known as the bird of paradise, the Strelitzia. It has these beautiful, brightly coloured orange and violet blue flowers in the shape of a bird's beak. If you've been to Asia or Australia, they grow all over the place in the wild there. Here in the UK, it used to be a plant that was great on a summer patio, but definitely needs to go into a frost-free greenhouse or conservatory over winter. Well, guess what? My tender Strelitzia in pot has quietly survived the English winter weather, and when I found it hiding in a forgotten corner, it looked pretty dead at first glance. But on closer inspection, and with the faint hope of a recovery, I cut back all the dead brown shriveled up leaves, and hey presto, a tiny bit of new green shoot was already popping through. It basically looks like a banana plant with big beautiful green leaves. I quickly repotted it in fresh compost and I've been watering it ever since, watching the first real leaves come up. So there you go, even tropical plants are now surviving outside in the mild English winters, with a bit of luck, of course. Now I'm hoping for tropical leaves on the patio this summer and perhaps a bird of paradise flower to enjoy this coming summer. I hope you'll have some nice flowers to enjoy too, in your garden or balcony or perhaps the allotment. That's what summer is all about. Long summer nights enjoyed outside. Until next month. Goodbye.

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0: From the Sky News Centre at midnight, Donald Trump's preempting what could be Sir Keir Starmer's departure, claiming he's going to resign. The US president hasn't given evidence for those claims, but has slated his immigration and energy policies on social media. Downing Street insists the prime minister's hanging on. Labour MP Samantha Niblett says he should go nowhere.
1: I think he just has to say, I want to remain the prime minister and fight tooth and nail if there is a leadership challenge. He has got swathes of support within the parliamentary Labour Party, and what I really hope is this weekend, some more of my colleagues who are supporting the Prime Minister start to become a little bit more vocal.
0: A new weather warning for extreme heat has been issued by the Met Office. Temperatures could reach 38 degrees this week in some parts. The driver who died in a train crash near Bedford in which 100 people were injured has been named as Sean Burton. Nine people are still in a critical condition. Iran says its armed forces are ready to respond to threats made by Donald Trump. It's after the US president threatened to hit Iran very hard if it doesn't stop its proxies in Lebanon. Iran remain unbeaten at the World Cup after holding 10-man Belgium 0-0. Joe Rawson reports from the US.
2: Iran have made it two draws from two matches with a spirited performance against Belgium. Goalkeeper Alireza Behrouz made a number of impressive saves in the goalless draw in Los Angeles. Despite Iran only being allowed to travel to the United States a day before each game because of the political difficulties with them being at war with America, they still have a chance of progressing.
0: European champions Spain have their first win of the tournament after easing past Saudi Arabia 4-0. And Serena Williams has been handed the final Wimbledon singles wild card in the women's main draw as she continues her tennis comeback. The 24-time Grand Slam champions played two doubles matches since making her competitive return after 4 years earlier this month. And that's the latest.
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The What's On Guide this Sunday, the 21st of June. At Pitbrook House in Dorking, the Screaming Blue Murder Comedy Club is back on Friday at 8pm. Tickets are £13.50 in advance and £15.50 on the day. On Saturday, the Vaughan Williams Singers present British Choral Gems at 7.30. Tickets are £20 or £12 for children. On Tuesday, the 7th of July, it's Harry Houdini, A Life of Stunts and Escapades. Tickets are £13 and the show starts at 7.30. At the Green Room Theatre between the 1st and the 4th of July, DDoS present At Your Convenience at 7.30, starring Radio Redhill's own Sarah Jane Vincent. Tickets are £12. At the Hawth in Crawley on Wednesday, tribute show Copacabana Magic, The Barry Manilow Show, starts at 7.30. Tickets are £31. On Thursday, it's an evening with Joe Thomas. Tickets are £23 and the evening begins at 7.45. On Friday, Sweet Caroline is the ultimate tribute to Neil Diamond. Tickets are £35 and the music starts at 7.30. On Saturday, Nigel Kennedy presents Virtuoso. Tickets start at £49 and the show starts at 7.30. Next Sunday, it's the Dinosaur that Pooped a Rock Show. There are performances at 12.30 and 3.30. Tickets are £17 or £16 for kids. At Epsom Playhouse on Thursday, it's the Dr. Hook Songbook. Tickets are £27 and the music starts at 7.30. On Friday, the band of His Majesty's Royal Marines, Collingwood, come to the stage. Tickets are £27.50 and the show starts at 7.30. On Wednesday, the 1st of July, you can meet a Civil War soldier and find out more about the local area during the war. Tickets are £23 or £31 with a cream tea. The event starts at 2pm. On Thursday, the 9th of July, Tubular Bells Live is a celebration of Mike Oldfield's greatest hits. 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

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You're listening to Radio Red Hill and the Sunday Colour Supplement. Time for the final song from our featured artist of the week, Genesis, who on this day in 1986 went to number one in the UK albums chart for the fourth time with their 13th studio album, Invisible Touch. It sold over 15 million copies worldwide and produced five US top five singles. So I thought for our last song, we would feature their most recent UK top 10 single, because they haven't had a number one single, but they have had a number in the top 10, and this is the most recent one from 1992. I think this one went into the charts, let me just check. 1992, yes, January of 1992, from their album from 1991. The song, the album was We Can't Dance, the single is I Can't Dance, and here it is, it's Genesis.

Genesis, our featured artist of the week with I Can't Dance. And they're no longer together as a band, although they keep talking about coming back together, and it's a bit hard to work out when they actually split up and things, looking at the history. But they are not together anymore as a band, but do keep talking about reunions and all sorts of things. But there's some great music there from them, and as I say, celebrating today, 1986 was their fourth UK number one studio UK number one album, which was Invisible Touch. So we'll have another featured artist for you next week. Nick Hutchings is here with Sunday Colour Supplement next week, so his choice of artist then. I'm going to play you a little bit of Tracy Chapman now. This is The Promise.

Tracy Chapman and The Promise. Now, for the next 33 minutes, we're going to be playing the most requested artists on your request shows this week. The artists that you've asked to hear during the week. We only count the songs that have been played through our computer system, not the songs that we play through CD or vinyl or anything like that. So it's not completely accurate, but it gives you an idea anyway. To make this list, you normally need three plays, and that is the same case this week. Some of the songs with three plays, or some of the artists with three plays anyway, are Simon and Garfunkel and The Beatles.

Pink and All I Know So Far. There are two more artists that I've got time to play who had three plays in your request shows this week, the Dave Clark Five and Neil Diamond.

I'm Nick Hutchings. Why not join me between 10 and 1, Monday to Saturday, for a mixture of music and fun? I'll have the tunes you want to hear interspersed with facts from this day in history. I'll also have the local news so you can keep up with what's happening. That's 10 to 1, Monday to Saturday. You know, that bit between breakfast and lunch. I look forward to your company.

Hope you enjoyed that one, Palace fans. That was the Dave Clark Five and Glad All Over. Now we move into the artists in the top three. It's a joint number one this week. Number two with four plays, it's Elvis Presley.

0: You're listening to Radio Red Hill and the Sunday Colour Supplement for just only a few minutes left. At 5 o'clock, we'll have the hospital chapel service. At 5:30, Nigel Gray is back with All Gold, Golden Oldies from the 60s and 70s before Owen Davies takes us back even further with the sounds of the 50s. And then you can hear your Sunday request repeated from 8 o'clock this evening, and this show, the Sunday Colour Supplement, repeated from 10 o'clock tonight before through the night, between 1 and 6 a.m. music to see you through the small hours. As I said, it's a double header at number one this week in your request shows, with five plays each. First of all, Frank Sinatra.
1: You make me feel so young,

Frank Sinatra, and You Make Me Feel So Young. And that's almost all we've got time for another week here on the Sunday Colour Supplement. Thank you for joining me this afternoon. I hope you've enjoyed our trip to the South of England show and hearing from our Radio Red Hill Gardener and the music of Genesis. Nick Hutchings, as I say, will be back next week for the Sunday Colour Supplement, bringing you some more interesting interviews from things going on around and about Red Hill and Reigate, and of course he'll have a featured artist of the week too. I'll be back on Wednesday for Curtain Up and your Wednesday requests, and then I'm also here for your Friday requests and your Sunday requests, so plenty from me in the coming week, but I do hope you'll join us then. I'm going to leave you with the other artist with the most five requests in your request shows this week. Another one of the artists who's quite often up at the top of this list. It's Queen, and this is Don't Stop Me Now. Goodbye. Tonight.

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0: From the Sky News Centre at 1, Andy Burnham takes up his seat in Parliament today as pressure grows on the Prime Minister. Foreign Secretary Yvette Cooper is understood to be the fourth Cabinet Minister to have urged Sir Keir Starmer to quit. Donald Trump's already posted on social media, without evidence, that he's going to resign. Labour MP Justin Madders says Mr Burnham is the only person for the job.
1: He's got that human touch that we need in our leaders. I think he's got the ability to unite the party, and he's shown in Makerfield, actually, he can corral the progressive vote around him in a way that we haven't been able to succeed in recent times. So I think he's got all the qualities we need to have an excellent Prime Minister.
0: A four-day heatwave starting in some parts of the UK. An amber extreme heat alert's now in force, covering central and southern England and some of Wales. Meteorologist Alex Deacon is warning freshwater swimming may not be the answer to keeping cool.
2: A lot of people see hot and sunny weather and go and, you know, jump in the sea or want to find something somewhere cool to cool off in. But water is often still very cold at this time of year. So seek advice about the RNLI water shock campaign.
0: Union Aslef has paid tribute to the train driver killed in Friday's crash, describing Sean Burton as dedicated, devoted and enormously popular. The 60-year-old died when two East Midlands railway services collided near Bedford. Iran's armed forces say they're ready to respond to threats by Donald Trump. It's after the US president warned Tehran would keep getting bombed if it didn't rein in Iranian-backed Lebanon-based Hezbollah. In sport, teenager Lamine Yamal scored on his first World Cup start as Spain responded to their goalless draw against Cape Verde with a 4-0 thumping of Saudi Arabia. And captain Ben Stokes and bowler Gus Atkinson will join up with the rest of England's cricketers for the deciding test against New Zealand. Both players were handed written warnings after breaching contractual obligations but have been recalled. That's the latest.
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